0: 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Traffic update.
1: Good morning, Malaysia. It is Anna here on Tracks Morning Show. Now we have Saiful on the phone lines with us from LLM Traffic to bring us the traffic update. Saiful, good morning.
2: Good morning, Anna.
1: All right, Saiful, please tell us what is the traffic situation looking like for this morning?
2: Okay, thank you, Anna. Assalamualaikum and good morning. The latest traffic updates today. Plus E1, southbound. Slow traffic is spotted from Pematang Pau, heading towards Perai. Northbound E2, expect delays stretching from Putra Mahkota to Bangi, as well as right after the Sungai E2 Plaza, heading into the city centre. Southbound E2, traffic is crawling from Simpang Regam to Sedena due to an incident at kilometer 43.1, which is blocked the right lane. Drive carefully past this zone. NKV E1, southbound delay are building up from the Damansara to Plaza to Kayu Ara on the Spring Highway. Johor Causeway southbound, heavy congestion is building up from CIQ Sultan Iskandar in Johor Bahru across to CIQ Woodland in Singapore. Link Kedua E3, slow traffic is noted northbound from kilometer 1.6 to CIQ Sultan Abu Bakar. Southbound traffic is also sluggish from the Tanjung Kupang to Plaza to CIQ Sultan Abu Bakar and across the bridge kilometer 0.1.2 towards CIQ Tuas in Singapore. LDP E11, northbound congestion is affecting stretches from Puchong Perdana to Puchong Intan, Sawi to the Cable Steel Bridge and Jalan Majlis to SS2. Southbound slow moving is reported from Penchala down to Damansara Utama. Versus E5 slow westbound from the Pandamaran to Pulau Indah. Elite E6 delay northbound from Bandar Sarjana Putra to Putra Heights and from USJ to Seafield. Jalan Saga E7 slow northbound from Bandar Tun Hussein on to Taman Santek. Southbound from Taman Santek to MRT Sri Raya. Best Raya E9, southbound delay from the Long U2 Plaza to Jalan Istana. NPE E10, slow northbound from Pantai Dalam to Angkasa Puri. Circ E18, westbound congestion from Sungai Rama to Uni 10. SKV E26, westbound traffic is heavy from Uni 10 to IOR City Mall. JCE E35 southbound slow down from Bukit Jerutong to Jalan Montfort Junction. If you want to any report incident or congestion, please contact LM Hotline at 1-800-88-11752 to stay updated on the go. 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That's all for traffic update this morning. 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
1: 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Thank you, Saiful, for the traffic updates.
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Taylor Swift right here on Trax Morning Show with me, Anna, 8:12 on the clock right now. Good morning. How are you doing? Now, coming up, we got a special interview with Dr. Jayaprakash Muralidharan, the Senior Principal Assistant Secretary of GovTech Malaysia from the Digital Ministry. And we are talking about something all of us are experiencing right now, breathing through the haze. What Malaysians need to know. Yes, that's coming up very, very shortly. So make sure you tune in. We are going live on Facebook and TikTok at Trax FM Official. So make sure you catch it. You can also ask questions over there and our guests will answer. Alrighty, here's Harry Styles, Watermelon Sugar, Trax FM.

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2: Good morning and welcome to Trax Morning Show with me, Anna. And like I mentioned, we have a very special interview happening right now. We are talking about breathing through the haze, what Malaysians need to know. With my guest in the studio today, Dr. Jayaprakash Muralidharan, the Senior Principal Assistant Secretary of GovTech Malaysia from the Digital Ministry. 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
3: Thank you, Anna. Thank you so much.
2: Yes, we had Dr. Jayaprakash previously and we talked about something related to weather as well, right?
3: Me completing my studies.
2: Yes, you're Cambridge. Yes. Okay, obviously, I was not the one who interviewed you. Yes. I was producing the show at the time. But yeah, thank you so much for coming back. And today, of course, we are going to be talking about the haze. So if you have any questions, we are live on Facebook and TikTok right now. So you can post your questions over there, okay, for the good doctor. Now, when we talk about API readings, I know everywhere is all about, oh, check the API reading, check the air pollution index. So what exactly is that number telling us, doctor?
3: Well, Anna, I think most of us are confused between what is in the air and what is being displayed in API, because API is basically an index.
2: Mm.
3: So in Malaysia it's called API, in Singapore it's called PSI, and then I think Australia's AQI or Thailand is AQI along the way, you see. So API is set to basically provide an information of which is the level of air quality. But what it does is that the method AQI, PSI, AQI is measured. Basically, sometimes it's a different method. What I'm trying to say is that when an API reading shows high, it shows that the condition of the air is basically polluted. But the next question we need to ask is that what does the number mean?
2: Mm.
3: How high is high? How bad is bad? So what happens is that for API per se, it's a 24 hours average of a reading. So how API is measured is aggregated between 5 different pollutants.
2: Mm-hmm.
3: So I won't go into the science of it,
2: yeah.
3: But the pollutants that exist are like particulate matters, different sizes, 2.5, 10, CO, nitrogen oxide, and etc. Okay.
2: CO is carbon dioxide.
3: Carbon monoxide.
2: Carbon monoxide. Yeah. Okay.
3: So, and I think there's one more. I can't remember what. Ozone.
2: All right.
3: So ozone, ground level ozone. So all these gases are actually pollutants are actually recognized, and there's a standard in WHO standard, right?
2: Mm.
3: So when these are aggregated, the highest pollution that is leading the level of pollution that day would be used as the band, as the one that would be spiking the number at the index of API.
2: Mm,
3: so okay. going to where we are today, if an API of today is showing 200, the one that's influencing that is a particulate matter 2.5
2: okay.
3: or haze.
2: All right.
3: Which means there's a lot of particles in the air.
2: Mm-hmm.
3: Okay, how much is a lot now?
2: 400.
3: 400 is a number.
2: Okay.
3: What does that mean? So that means that is where people might not understand how it works. So in 24 hours, like 10 o'clock today, the API is not the current value. The API is 24 hours average. But I'm not saying the method is wrong.
2: Okay, okay.
3: That is the method that is supposed to be calculated for US EPA standard and world standard to recognize

0: microgram at 10 o'clock in the morning. But you'll be getting an average of the past 24 hours,
1: I
0: right?
1: I see, I see. So no
0: 24
1: wonder.
0: Hours average.
1: Okay, okay.
0: So API is basically, but I wouldn't say don't rely on it. API is a benchmark which is used for the government to actually make the necessary decisions of, you know, during haze and all. So no. That's what API is all about.
1: Yeah. Definitely. Now, since you mentioned the different pollutants in haze, right, that are the some of the biggest concern for human health. So is it the visible smoke or the microscopic particles that we can't see?
0: It's both. Mm-hmm. It's how you, for me to explain is that what you can see is also dangerous.
1: Okay.
0: The one that I'm always concerned of is what we can't see. So what I'm trying to say is the particulate matters that exist in the smoke,
1: mm-hmm.
0: it's not just per se, it's a particulate matter that you can see. It's so fine that sometimes it is smaller than the size that I've mentioned just now. Why did I mention about 2.5 is micrometers. So micrometers means like it's so thin, I think it's about almost 10 times thinner than our hair.
1: Oh wow.
0: Okay, so that's 2.5, which is recognized by WHO. But Japan, I think in Singapore as well, they're measuring 1.0 and 0.1. What it means by that size is that it goes deeper into our respiratory system.
1: Mm.
0: So it goes into our lungs and some the other particulate matters maybe get stuck in our nose and our throat, upper respiratory, and some of it can go into our alveolus and all. So the complexity of those things are just the particulate matter, but the composition of the particulate matter is another matter.
1: Mm.
0: So what I mean by that is that the toxicity of those composition.
1: Yeah.
0: Emitted from the source.
1: Yeah.
0: What I'm trying to say is that particulate matter that comes direct primary source, just say what's burnt,
1: mm-hmm.
0: and what is the gases, the precursors that are emitted,
1: mm-hmm.
0: also form this kind of pollutant. So in the air, in the smoke, what you see visibly, you know, oh, it's there, it's dangerous.
1: Mm.
0: But beyond those things that you can see, there are also the finer ones that are very, very dangerous, and the composition of the finer ones as well can be quite detrimental to the health because it goes deeper into our lungs.
1: Oh my goodness. It sounds scary when you put it like that. And just now we were talking about sometimes the sky doesn't look particularly hazy, right? But the API may still be elevated, like because you said it's like a 24 hour before reading and things like this. But can air pollution be dangerous even when we can't physically see the haze? Like this morning, our skies are a bit clearer in KL, right?
0: Yes. The truth is in KL or in this region, what we underestimate is that apart from transboundary sources, during non-peak haze seasons, we still have this high emissions from industry and from vehicles.
1: Oh yes.
0: So like today, what you're getting is a normal baseline level of typical urban city baseline.
1: Mm-hmm, mm-hmm.
0: But I'm not saying that levels are low, but the levels are such whereby what happens next is that if anything comes externally,
1: mm-hmm.
0: you get the condition. So back to your question. Yes, with whether it's clear or not clear, we have to rely on basically a lot of data comes in.
1: Mm-hmm.
0: But truthfully, KL today, I would say it's a good condition.
1: Mm-hmm.
0: I mean, it's clear. I mean, it's not so complex. The thing that I look is always not at the ground level. I always tend to look at the distance, how far I can see. So that's my gauging of how bad is
1: how
0: the haze.
1: Bad it is.
0: I wouldn't say the haze has cleared because when I was driving here, I could see that it is present, but it is not so significant. But I expect it to be back cloudy in the next couple of days. Yeah.
1: All right. Now, before we go for a break, are there particular groups of people who should be more cautious when the API starts rising?
0: Yes, my attention and my advice would be to the vulnerable groups that are within the who are having respiratory issues,
1: mm-hmm.
0: and also the ones that are undergoing medical treatment, health treatment as well. So what's happening is that apart from that, we also have to pay attention to the kids, children, or adults with special needs.
1: Mm.
0: And then back to children, you know. So I can't specifically say who is more vulnerable than the other,
1: mm-hmm.
0: But categorically, I would really emphasize on the elderly and the one that are having respiratory issues. Yeah, so focus on that. Yeah.
1: All right. Today on Trax Morning Show, we have been speaking to Dr. Jayaprakash.

Kashmuralidharan, the Senior Principal Assistant Secretary of GovTech Malaysia from the Digital Ministry. We are talking about breathing through the haze, what Malaysians need to know. Now, we are also live on Facebook and TikTok at Tracks FM Official. So if you have any questions, you can post it over there. But right now, we are going to go for a quick break. So right here on Tracks Morning Show.

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1: Welcome back to Tracks Morning Show with me, Anna. And today we are speaking about breathing through the haze, what Malaysians need to know, with the doctor in the studio, Dr. Jayaprakash Muralidharan, Senior Principal Assistant Secretary of GovTech Malaysia from Digital Ministry. Now, off air, we were just speaking and he's just carrying me over here about the air we breathe and whatnot. But before we go on with the questions, could you tell us, for those of us who are listening online and on air, about the 10,000 liters of air we breathe that you were talking about?
2: So, Anna, basically, just to put things into perspective, we drink about, I think, 3,000 to 4,000 liters of water per day.
1: Mm-hmm.
2: Yes, right? So, when a bottle of water is contaminated with any substance in it,
1: yeah.
2: So you don't drink.
1: Mm.
2: You can see.
1: Yep.
2: So, while about breathing, we breathe in about 10,000 to 12,000 liters if you convert that into volume of air. But that is on a normal day basis when you don't jog. So if you jog, it could be more, even about up to 18 to 20,000, right? So imagine the stress on our lungs and our respiratory system when we breathe in something that is contaminated. So we just don't realize that the function of our body, it's nonstop. It's every hour, every minute, every second, every microsecond, right? So the worry is that what we don't realize is that when you take a walk out of your studio, you're heading for an outdoor cafe. At that moment, the pollution level during haze could be extreme. Extreme means it could be like probably even 200 microgram, not API, but 200 microgram. 200 microgram is almost about 8 times the level of a normal baseline of WHO, right? So imagine the amount of pollutants that you're breathing in.
1: The amount of toxins you're inhaling, right?
2: Exactly. You're inhaling and all. So this is where the danger of and the impact towards health is that towards a person. And imagine a child. Child's respiratory system maybe could be higher, you know, the way the person functions. So the fear, I'm not putting in fear, but I'm putting facts and I'm trying to explain that why you should avoid doing any outdoor activities. It's easy. What you don't realize is that you're stressing your body more than ever.
1: Yes.
2: You might think that it's okay, the person it's able to cope, but actually the truth is that you're putting a lot of stress on the body, which you don't know the implication, you don't know the impact only after a few months, you see?
1: Now, from an atmospheric science perspective, Doctor, what weather conditions allow haze to linger instead of dispersing?
2: Okay, there are a few factors. Okay, to put it into perspective, there's something called boundary layer that exists within our atmosphere. Boundary layer is something that is between 0 to 5 kilometers.
1: Okay.
2: So it suppresses anything. It's a normal daily function whereby in the morning in the late evenings it suppresses anything in the air towards the ground.
1: Okay.
2: Which can be even up to 0 to 10 meters maybe. So in the early morning it kind of like expands up to the higher stratosphere and any pollutant that's within the ground it disperses. So that is a normal thing. But what happens during haze is that because of the amount, and why it rises is basically because sun ray reaches down and expands and push it up.
1: All right.
2: But when there's haze, sun ray is unable to penetrate through that particular smoke. What happens is that the boundary layer doesn't rise.
1: I see.
2: So it sustains where it is, and that is where the pollutant remains nearer to the ground.
1: Okay.
2: So if there is strong wind that comes into effect and it kind of disperses the pollutants away, and if there is rain, it kind of like allows the pollutants to be suspended to the ground. Okay, so all these factors play a role in Malaysia.
1: Yep,
2: but the complexity in Kuala Lumpur is another thing because we have
1: the high rise buildings. Oh, valleys. Okay,
2: so we live within a valley whereby we have Banjaran Titi Wangsa, we have Selat Melaka, and then we have this whole urban heat island, which is a high rise building. So the flow of the wind in Kuala Lumpur it's a bit unique.
1: Mm.
2: So that is why Kuala Lumpur, LA, and few of the other countries, Tokyo Bay and all, have this complexity of the topography and geography.
1: Okay.
2: So what really shifts or moves the pollutants depends highly now in Kuala Lumpur is the city, urban planning, and also the external factors of pollution coming in, and the natural factor of the planetary boundary layer that I mentioned earlier. So
1: Now you just now mentioned about wind and rain, right? So does rain always mean that the haze problem is solved, or can the pollution return shortly afterwards?
2: Yeah, definitely. If our condition in tropics is that the rain today, it's not because of its monsoon season. Monsoon season comes in different. It comes with rain and continuous rain, and it helps a bit. But if it comes on and off and you do cloud seeding and it's not continuous rain weather, it doesn't really solve the problem. It only probably solves the problem for the moment at that spot, because sometimes wind would be dispersing the pollutants as well. So it's not like point A. In KL itself, you have different locations that we monitor in the stations. But it doesn't mean if point A it rains, point B is equally going to be cleared.
1: Okay.
2: So, and that's the complexity of this thing. I wouldn't say rain just comes in, but rain during monsoon is different.
1: Okay.
2: It helps.
1: It helps. Yeah. All right. So, how about cloud seeding?
2: Cloud seeding.
1: Yeah, cloud seeding.
2: Cloud seeding is would help if there's a suitable cloud.
1: Okay.
2: Because it's not like you just fly a plane and you just do cloud seeding and it rains immediately. You have to look out for the existence of the type of clouds that are present for you to really take the plane up and then do the seeding necessary for the cloud for it to rain. And it helps, but it's not permanent. It helps for the moment, temporarily, and stuff like that. So it's I know my colleagues before this, we were doing that as well when we were in NRE. So it helps. It is challenging, actually. But it's one of the effort that we need to do right now during haze.
1: Yeah. Now you mentioned these things are challenging, right?
2: Yeah.
1: What do you think? Where do you think the biggest challenge actually lies? Preventing fires, enforcement, land management, peatland management, or regional cooperation?
2: All of them fall into one roof, actually.
1: Okay.
2: Okay, let me put all of those things that you mentioned into one house. So, El Nino is a catalyst for fires, right? The cause of El Nino is because of, you know, right now it's super El Nino and it's prolonged because of climate change. Now, what is causing the drying? El Nino leads to dryness of land, and peatland is the one that are contributing the most. And peatland, what is on the peatland are different type of agriculture plantations, right? So that continuously leads to extreme fire conditions. So eventually fire conditions, peatland, dryness and all, we have already recognized this in ASEAN. That is where the whole platform of ASEAN agreement on transboundary haze has been developed. But the complexity of dealing with this, we have a lot of, we have to deal this diplomatically.
1: Yes.
2: Yeah. So when that leads to diplomacy, this has been going on for the past 40 years, since 1990s and until now.
1: Yes.
2: So I have to throw back the question back. Okay, this scenario is not something that we don't know of. We know where it is burning. You have to also understand the peatland that exists in this part of region, Sumatra and Kalimantan, are known. We have one of the largest peatland area. That's one. Second thing, the deepest peatland in the world as well exists in this area. What I mean by deepest, so if it's so deep, I think it's about 70 to 100 cm, which means the fire is able to penetrate deeper and longer. You can extinguish the flaming fires on the top of the ground, but you can't extinguish the heat or the extreme conditions that is happening beneath the ground. And it's a network of thing that spreads throughout the ground.
1: Okay.
2: So that is where the smoke continues. That is why when monsoon comes in, it keeps a wet condition. So that's what we're facing right now. Whatever you see in the hotspot today, when you're saying it's clear, it's not because today's smoke did not arrive from there. It takes about 4 or 5 days for it to transport from a spot in Indonesia to arrive here. So imagine the accumulation of smoke and fire, extreme conditions,
1: yes,
2: and you extinguish the fire through cloud seeding,
1: yeah,
2: but the smoke still exists under the ground, which yeah, continues.
1: Mm-hmm.
2: Yeah.
1: Now, of course, for people listening in right now and hearing about all this, it is scary, but it is, you know, inevitable, yeah, right? We are going through it right now. What should we actually do when the API starts entering the unhealthy range?
2: If you're looking at, so every stakeholder plays a role right now.
1: Okay.
2: Okay, now, let's go into business. Let's go into bosses or institutions. So we should be allowing flexibility of allowing people to work from home. And when schools close,
1: yeah,
2: right, that's another issue. I mean, just say for me, if my kids can't go to school, then I'm struggling to go to office,
1: yeah,
2: right?
1: Yeah,
2: it affects my work and all. So there should be a flexibility of allowing people to continue, because economics need to continue, right?
1: Mm-hmm, mm-hmm.
2: So you need to have that allowance of time, and we have to understand that September is a month of haze. I mean, during Southwest Monsoon.
1: Mm-hmm.
2: So we should prepare ourselves.
1: Yeah.
2: Let's work from home. Let's change our lifestyle.
1: Yeah.
2: Probably, the curricular activities in schools should change during this month.
1: Mm-hmm.
2: That's the second thing. And not also forgetting that we can also allow more investment into hospitals, public healthcare during this time.
1: Mm-hmm.
2: We know it's
1: yeah,
2: coming. We know it's
1: yeah,
2: happening.
1: Yeah.
2: So it's like what happens during heavy rain and all. We do the necessary preparation.
1: Yes.
2: So I think that's how we should adapt to it.
1: Yeah.
2: Yeah. That's my thought on it.
1: Mm-hmm, mm-hmm. Wow. Now, of course, you know, everybody goes around saying, "Hey, wear masks, right?"
2: Yeah.
1: Do masks actually help when it comes to haze? And if so, what type of mask provides meaningful protection?
2: The type of mask, I wouldn't say, number one, and when I went to the pharmacy the other day, I think there were so many types of masks with so many types of
1: layers, five layers and all
2: yeah,
1: that, right?
2: Yeah, and stuff like that. I'm confused of the type and the mask that exists. But number one, just don't wear the hospital face mask.
1: Okay.
2: It doesn't help at all.
1: All right.
2: The rest of the mask, I think right now, there's so many experts out there.
1: Mm.
2: So, but the only thing is that it's hard to have anyone wear a mask consistently.
1: Yes.
2: So you might think that you wear a mask only when you go out, but our system is such that we open up our door for ventilation and all.
1: So that we open up windows.
2: Yeah,
1: and
2: you can be wearing masks at home, and
1: yeah,
2: for elderly people and all, I don't think so. Nobody does that. Everyone thinks you can remove the mask when you come into your house, unless your house is really protected, thoroughly 100% proof from air coming in. Yeah.
1: I actually have a very funny question, because I saw something on TikTok the other day. Does air purifier works? Because people are like, "Oh, I have an air purifier at home, so you know I'm fine." Does that work?
2: Even I have one. That's the first thing I did when I came to Malaysia, came
1: okay,
2: back. But I have doubts in it. But it helps to a certain level to keep your ambient air in good condition.
1: Okay.
2: But you must ask yourself another thing. If you have a big area in your house, how much does it help actually that air,
1: yeah,
2: the air purifier?
1: Yeah, yeah.
2: It's the air condition. You put a 1.5 horsepower, mm-hmm, you won't cool your house faster, right?
1: Right.
2: But it takes time.
1: Mm.
2: So same thing with an air purifier as well, the suction power and all.
1: Yep.
2: So let's go back to basics. If you put that and you expect it to immediately clean everything in the house very fast, then you have, I doubt it.
1: Yeah.
2: But if you put it in a way to probably reduce the impact.
1: Yeah,
2: I would say that. Yeah.
1: So in a way, like reducing the impact.
2: In a way, yes.
1: Okay. You wouldn't say no, totally it doesn't work,
2: yeah,
1: or it definitely
2: yeah,
1: works, right?
2: Yeah, I wouldn't say that. But I would say put it, I mean, those are things that I think we need to invest in right,
1: all right,
2: now, you know, air purifiers and all. Yeah.
1: I see. Now, based on the current atmospheric conditions, should Malaysians expect the haze situation to worsen before it gets better?
2: I have been continuously saying this.
1: Mm.
2: The haze condition this year has not peaked yet.
1: Oh,
2: yeah.
1: Okay.
2: Usually it occurs only in September.
1: Mm-hmm.
2: But what has happened is that it started earlier in August.
1: All right.
2: Because of the Super El Nino and the extreme conditions that have been lasting. So I would say number one is that the El Nino is expected to last longer this year. If it does, expect it to be there longer.
1: Longer.
2: Okay. And then when I checked the satellite imaging and the fire and the dispersion this morning, there was some prediction of Sarawak having extreme conditions. I think by today it should be even worse.
1: Okay.
2: And tomorrow as well.
1: Okay.
2: Kalimantan. There could be some reduced impact in this region because the wind pattern is not coming over this side. It's hitting Sarawak and the
1: All
2: extreme
1: right.
2: conditions in Kalimantan.
1: I
2: so
1: see.
2: For us over here, these next few days could be good.
1: Mm.
2: But the worst is yet to come.
1: Oh no.
2: That's my only worry. Yeah.
1: Okay. Now, of course, we have reached at the end of the interview. Before we let you go, if you could give our listeners, anyone who's listening right now, one simple message, right, that about haze that you wish everyone understood, what would you want them to remember from this entire interview?
2: The time has come for us to adapt. If you're a boss listening out there, or if you're an employee going to work, I think it's time for you to stand up and make it very clear to your employer or employee that, you know what, give them flexibility of working. Okay? Do not force them to come to work. Do not contribute through emissions to the sky.
1: Mm-hmm.
2: That's one. And so you would allow them to have more mental strength.
1: Mm-hmm.
2: Mental health is very important at this time.
1: Definitely.
2: Because of stress. And many are falling sick.
1: Yes. Yeah. Even my mom is like, she's coughing and
2: yeah.
1: all that.
2: And it's you know, we have to look at that aspect.
1: Yep,
2: so
1: yep.
2: The simple message I would say, like, let's adapt to what's happening, not by adapt by going out. But what I'm trying to say is that we have experienced COVID working from home.
1: Definitely.
2: Let's look at the work ethics right now during this part. So independently, individually, each company or each employee can look. Why I'm saying employee is because it cascades down to your family and management of bread and butter on table and etc. For people that are running their own business, as well, I probably there's different approaches you can take, but the ones that are relying on other, you know, SMEs that are working out and, you know, selling products and stuff like that, we have to really formulate and change the working style, I guess.
1: Mm-hmm.
2: I think that's the most important thing right now for everyone to adapt to the current thing. But because if each time we want to say that let's stop the fires. To stop a fire for that type of plantation, you need to stop. You will only stop in 40 years' time if you stop the plantation today.
1: Whoa.
2: It takes 40 years to yield.
1: I don't think you and I will be alive. I mean,
2: alive one thing. So that is why it's continuously happening.
1: Yeah.
2: Because the type of agriculture plantation that is there on that peatland in that region is something that is of economic value for us. And we won't be able to stop it, and we shouldn't stop it. It's important to our region, right?
1: All right.
2: So we need to really, to the people that are listening who are part of the manager of the agriculture there over there, they should also invest into this kind of like technology.
1: Yeah.
2: You know? Yeah.
1: All right. Thank you so much. I think we do have a comment coming in. Let me just quickly look at it. Okay. I don't understand the comment is from where. But yeah, thank you so much for commenting. Thank you so much for being here. And ultimately, thank you so much, Dr. Jayaprakash, for coming in and sharing your insights and thoughts. I think ultimately, this is not about being scary, but it is what's happening out there. And yes, as we who are inhaling this, what, like you say, we inhale about 10,000 of the air, right? In comparison to 3,000 liters of water. Some of us don't even drink 3,000 liters of water. But yeah, do keep yourself safe. Try not to be outdoors a lot. And like he mentioned, Dr. Jaya mentioned, if you're an employer and employee, take actions towards, you know, work from home, hybrids and things like that. So hopefully this message is sent out in a positive manner, so that we all take care of our health ultimately, because like they say, health is wealth. You don't want people you love, you know, in a same thing goes to employees, right? If we get sick, we are unable to come into work. So it's like, hey employers, think about us, you know. That's what you mean, right? But yeah, I really feel like there's something you would want to say before I let you go. One final thing before we let you go, Dr. Jaya.
2: Well, stay healthy, right? Not doing unhealthy things right now by going out when it's hazy. So keep an eye on the APIs, and that's the only thing I'd say. Yeah.
1: All right. Okay. Thank you so much, Dr. Jayaprakash Muralidharan, Senior Principal Assistant Secretary of GovTech Malaysia from the Digital Ministry. And we have been speaking about breathing through the haze, what Malaysians need to know. Now, if you missed out any part of the interview, just head on over to Trax FM's Facebook Live, because the streaming will still be there. So you rewatch it, understand it, and you know, follow what Dr. Jaya says. Dr. Jaya, once again, thank you so much.
2: Thank you.
1: Now, of course, we got the news at the top of the hour, and then I'll be back for the final hour of Trax Morning Show.

number 12 to 12 right here on Tracks Morning Show with me, Anna. Sumbangan Tunai Rama STR recipients aged 40 and above are eligible for a free health screening through Perkab B40. You can also enjoy health aid equipment up to 20,000 ringgit, cancer treatment, incentives and transport fare allowances. Come meet us at Day 1 Flat 3 Sabah 3B KL, KRT Taman Muda Fasa 1 KL, PPR Batu Muda KL, Taman Sungai Besi Indah, Seri Kembangan Selangor, Taman Seri Gombak, Batu Cave Selangor, Kampung Sungai Chua Kajang Selangor, Kampung Baru Ampang Selangor on September 5th and 6th. And you just bring your MyCard.

0: It's Anil on the mic here, taking this opportunity to wish all of you Selamat Hari Malaysia. Let's all come together, celebrate our diversity and our unity that makes us all bind together and look truly unique in the eyes of the world. Once again, Selamat Hari Malaysia.
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0: Good morning and Salam Malaysia Madani. It's Prime at 9 a.m. with me, Puteri Rosli. Here are the headlines. Malaysia steps up local seed development to reduce import dependence. And senior citizens' bill expected to be tabled in early 2027. The news in full. The Agriculture and Food Security Ministry, or KPKM, is stepping up efforts to develop a wider range of locally produced crop seeds varieties as Malaysia seeks to reduce its heavy dependence on imported seeds. Its minister, Dato' Sri Muhammad Sabu, said nearly 90% of the country's vegetable seed requirements are currently imported, leaving the local agricultural sector vulnerable to supply chain disruptions, trade restrictions, and rising input costs. He said developing the domestic seed industry was also important to protect local farmers from counterfeit or substandard seeds that could affect crop yields and their income.
1: Kita tahu dunia sekarang ini soal geopolitik, soal rantaian bekalan amat penting. 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
0: He was speaking at the National Crop Seed Industry Empowerment Program in conjunction with the 2026 Malaysia Agriculture, Horticulture and Agrotourism Show, or MAHA, at the Malaysia Agro Exposition Park Serdang, MIEPS, yesterday. Meanwhile, the senior citizens' bill previously targeted for tabling this October is expected to be brought to Parliament in early 2027. Women, Family and Community Development Minister Dato' Sri Nancy Shukri said that although the draft bill is complete, the process is taking time due to engagement sessions with non-governmental organisations or NGOs and state governments. Dato' Sri Nancy said the next step involves further scrutiny before the bill can be finalised and submitted to the next stage. The new law aims to provide more comprehensive legal protection, particularly in addressing issues of neglect, abuse and exploitation involving senior citizens. She told reporters this after attending the Social Welfare Department's 80th anniversary celebration in Putrajaya yesterday. Separately, Dato' Sri Nancy said the Ministry of Women, Family and Community Development has expressed its readiness to offer assistance and psychosocial support to family members of Malaysians affected by the Nepal disaster, if needed. She said any assistance would be coordinated through the Ministry of Foreign Affairs, including to identify individuals who need further support and assistance.
2: Kita berhubung melalui Kementerian Luar Negara. 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We cannot simply go macam tu saja. KLN akan membantu juga. 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
0: Dato' Sri Nancy Shukri. In other news, the Indian community will not be sidelined in the national development agenda, with the Madani government continuing to expand efforts to improve the community's standard of living. In a Facebook post yesterday, Prime Minister Dato' Sri Anwar Ibrahim said the efforts included widening access to financing for entrepreneurs, strengthening the Malaysian Indian Community Transformation Unit, or MITRA, enhancing entrepreneurship and technical and vocational education and training, or TVET, and creating more opportunities for youth developments through mentor-mentee programs. He added that the remaining gaps, including those related to poverty, citizenship, and access to assistance, must be addressed promptly and effectively. Following that, Human Resources Minister R. Datuk Sri R. Ramanan said in a Facebook post that education, economic opportunities, welfare and socio-economic development were among the key issues discussed during a meeting between Prime Minister Datuk Sri Anwar Ibrahim and Indian community leaders yesterday. The second session of the meeting brought together leaders from 9 chambers of commerce and 14 non-governmental organizations or NGOs to discuss community perspectives, including inputs for Budget 2027. Coming up, NYC's temporary AI ban in public schools draws mixed reactions from education experts. New York City has unveiled its first comprehensive artificial intelligence policy for public schools, imposing a one-year moratorium on student-facing generative AI across grades 2K through 8 for the 2026-2027 academic year. Announcing the measure, Mayor Zohran Mamdani framed the restriction around developmental readiness, comparing AI access to age restrictions on household tasks. The decision has drawn varied reactions from child advocacy leaders and AI education specialists. Josh Golin, executive director at advocacy group Fairplay, welcomed the restrictions but urged officials to extend the timeline.
3: And I think our biggest concern is that this only goes 1 year. You know, we think that there should be a pause on AI use in schools until the time that it can be shown that it is safe for kids and that it's an effective teaching tool.
0: Meanwhile, Amanda Bickerstaff, co-founder and CEO of AI for Education, called generative AI an arrival technology already present in tools used by students outside of school control, including search engines and social media apps.
4: And most students do not have any formal AI literacy training. They do not know that these tools have limitations, both in terms of the quality of the outputs, but also in terms of how they can hurt them in both their cognition and their mental health and well-being. So we need to kind of see that and then just start having conversations with young people about what it looks like to use these tools in ways in which they help you or decide not to use these ways because they will hurt you.
0: Elsewhere in Nigeria, about 40 people were killed early Thursday after inhaling suspected toxic chemical fumes from a petroleum product in Nigeria's oil-rich Rivers State. Blessing Agabe, spokesperson for the Rivers State Police, told the media by telephone that the incident occurred near a crude oil processing site in the Okrika local government area, where the victims were suspected to have been exposed to high concentrations of hazardous gas. United States-based ride-hailing company Uber has launched an autonomous taxi service in London, marking the first time such rides had been made available to the public in the United Kingdom. London became the second European city after Zagreb, where autonomous vehicles can be booked through the Uber app. Uber launched its Zagreb service in August. Now moving to sports, football. Malaysia's under-19 squad showed tremendous fighting spirit to hold Australia to a 2-2 draw in a dramatic Group H match of the 2027 AFC U20 Asian Cup qualifiers at Lao National Stadium KM16 in Vientiane, Laos, yesterday. The result left Malaysia with 2 points from 2 matches after their goalless draw against Indonesia on August 31st, while Australia moved to 4 points. Malaysia will conclude their Group H campaign against hosts Laos on Sunday. Meanwhile, Brazilian forward Gabriel Martinelli has joined Saudi Pro League team Al Hilal after a 7-year spell at Arsenal. Since joining the club in 2019, the 25-year-old made 278 appearances for Arsenal in all competitions, scoring 62 goals, helping them win the Premier League last season, the FA Cup in 2020 and the FA Community Shield in 2023. And now to end the bulletin, let's recap the headlines. Malaysia steps up local seed development to reduce import dependence. And senior citizens' bill expected to be tabled in early 2027. That concludes the Prime at 9 a.m. prepared by Aida Tahir. Malaysia Madani, Kesejahteraan Dinikmati.
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Now, the film follows the main characters from the previous movies having a normal Christmas, but they have to try and save R.L. Stine. Slappy will return being stronger than ever. Now, I'm seeing the poster right now. I see the guy from Kung Fu Panda, Jack Black. Jack Black is in it, and like other characters as well. But I'm not sure if it's like confirmed, because I try looking at for like when is the releasing date and whatnot. No information on that yet. But looks like the Goosebumps franchise is not stopping anytime soon. Here's Beautiful. Hey.

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Good morning. It is Anna here on Trax Morning Show. Now, if you're between 18 and 30, here's an AI opportunity you might want to check out, okay? The government is giving 100,000 Malaysian youths access to free AI learning and AI tools through the AI Untuk Rakyat program. The program is available through the Rakyat Digital Portal. And here's the catch, okay? You need to complete and pass 6 modules covering areas like generative AI, cybersecurity, AI safety, agentic AI, and cloud technology, okay? Once you've completed them, you can get 3 months of free access to selected AI tools, including Ilmu Chat, Google's Gemini Enterprise, and Alibaba's Wonderclip and Mule Run. And this isn't just about getting free AI subscriptions. The bigger goal is to help young Malaysians understand how to actually use AI, whether that's for studying, creative projects, productivity, or eventually for work, okay? Because, I mean, I've said this a million times, but let's be honest, AI isn't really something that's coming in the future anymore, okay? It is here, so might as well learn how to use it properly, okay? So if you're youth aged 18 to 30, make sure you check out AI Untuk Rakyat program, okay? And yes, don't miss out this kind of opportunity because it is limited. It's only to 100,000 Malaysian youth, okay? So if you're youth right now or you have children who are aged between 18 to 30, make sure they check this out. Here's Fiend, Travis Scott, Trax FM.

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I already feel like it's so chaotic that just wake me up when September ends. But yeah, jokes aside, just like that, I am done for today. So thank you so much for tuning in and also joining during our interview hour just now with Dr. Jaya Prakash. Of course, it is about haze. So if you missed out any part of the interview, do watch the replay at Facebook on Tracks FM Official. Okay, we got the news at the top of the hour with Putri Rosli, and then it is going to be Tracks Midday Buzz with DJ Valerie, and she's right here and she's so excited to do the show. So yeah, make sure you tune in. And for those of you who send me song requests, so sorry I couldn't play your song request, but don't worry, you can ask DJ Val to play it for you. Okay, so right, that's all from me. Till the next time, stay safe, take care, and Abhishega signing out.

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0: Good morning and Salam Malaysia Madani. I am Putri Rosli with the 10am news updates. Haze conditions in Seria and Sarawak have worsened, with the API rising to 495 as of 7am today. A check on the Department of Environment's Air Pollutant Index Management System website found that Seria was the only area in the country to record a hazardous API reading above 300. Three locations in Sarawak recorded very unhealthy API readings, with Kuching recording 289, followed by Samarahan at 265 and Sri Aman at 250. The ringgit opened firmer against the US dollar this morning, supported by improved market sentiment after the Bank Negara Malaysia kept its overnight policy rate, or OPR, unchanged. At 8 a.m., the local currency rose to 4.0370 to 0420 against the greenback from Thursday's close of 4.0405 to 0445. On Thursday, BNM's Monetary Policy Committee decided to maintain the OPR at 2.75%. Meanwhile, the National Union of the Teaching Profession, or NUTP, has allocated 1.5 million ringgit annually to assist members facing legal action in the course of their duties as teachers. Its president, Aminuddin Awang, said the assistance covered civil suits and criminal prosecutions, with legal costs in some cases reaching 80,000 ringgit. He said civil suits were increasingly being filed directly against teachers rather than the government or the education department. On to sports. Australia's Nick Kyrgios was cleared to return to tennis after accepting a one-month ban for using cocaine and entering a treatment program. The 31-year-old, who reached the final at Wimbledon in 2022, failed a doping test during an ATP event in Mallorca on June 22nd. He was provisionally suspended on August 4th by the International Tennis Integrity Agency, admitting he made a huge mistake. In a statement Friday, the doping agency said Kyrgios had explained his use of the drug occurred socially during a night out before he was due to play in Mallorca. And finally, Coco Gauff battled into the third round of the US Open on Thursday with a straight sets victory over Spain's Paula Badosa. Gauff advanced to a meeting with another Spaniard, Cristina Buxa, after powering past Badosa 6-4, 7-6 in just under 2 hours. The 22-year-old American star, who is chasing a repeat of her 2023 US Open victory, had lost 5 of her 8 previous meetings with Badosa. That concludes the news bulletin prepared by Aida Tahir. Malaysia Madani, kesejahteraan dinikmati.
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2: Yes, thank you so much, Putri Rosli, for the news at 10. And of course, Anna, for kicking off the morning show and getting everyone out of bed. Yes, good morning, Malaysia. If you're just tuning in, hi, it's me, Valerie, here. And oh my goodness, it feels so good to be back on your radio today. Yes, it's just, honestly, it's been so long and I miss this. You know what? I miss you guys and I miss being in the studio, and I've definitely missed hanging out with you through your mornings and till the afternoon later at 3, right? So since it's been way too long, let's start the show with this song up next on Trax FM.

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Yes, Wonder Girls with Nobody. Hey, it's Valerie hanging out with you on Trax Midday Bus. Hope you're having a great Friday so far, because I am. Okay, guys, before we get back to the music, let's talk about his for a bit, okay? Especially if you're in Sarawak, I'm sure you'll notice it. Some places are really bad at the moment, so please take care of yourself, okay? And if it's looking like really hazy out,

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Hey, it's Valerie here on Tracks Midday Bus. Yes. Okay, guys, you know what? Quick one for all business owners and freelance out there. Yes, I know it's been some confusion about this whole e-invoicing thing, especially if you're dealing with suppliers or freelancers who don't use e-invoices yet. Yeah, basically, well, don't panic. That's the first thing you do, okay? If your supplier isn't required to issue an e-invoice, you can still accept their normal invoice, bill or receipt, and keep it for your records. Yeah, if your business owner thinking, wait, can I still claim this as a business expense? Yes, you can actually, as long as you have the proper supporting documents. And this is actually quite common, you know, when businesses work with freelancers or small suppliers who aren't you required to use the e-invoicing yet. Yeah, so basically keep your receipts, your invoices, your records, and let your accountant deal with the complicated stuff. Yeah, so much less stressful. All right, you know what, that's enough of business talk from me. More great music your way, only on Tracks.

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0: All right, it's 10 minutes to 11 and coming up next is Putri Rosli with the world news. And after that, we've got today's Editor Speak and plenty more music coming your way. Only with me, Valerie, right here on Tracks. Made it pass.
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good morning and salam alaikum madani. I am Puthri Rosli with the world news at 11. Thailand will implement an overhaul of its tourist visa exemption and visa on arrival regulations starting September 15th. The Ministry of Foreign Affairs said under the revision, Thailand will reintroduce a revised 30-day visa-free entry scheme, roll out a new 15-day exemption category for select countries, and restructure the visa on arrival list. It said statistics showed that the average stay for foreigner tourists is under 15 days, rendering the blanket 60-day exemption redundant for regular holidaymakers. Hundreds of students and teachers in Indonesia have fallen ill after eating free school meals. At least 725 pupils and 25 teachers in Rembang on Java Island complained they felt sick on Thursday morning after consuming the free lunch on Wednesday. The incident came just days after more than 500 students in Sidoarjo, East Java, were taken to hospital after consuming the free lunch meal on Tuesday. The National Nutrition Agency, the government body tasked with distributing the free meals, said that at least 80 students were still hospitalized. Meanwhile, about 40 people were killed after inhaling suspected toxic chemical fumes from a petroleum product in Nigeria's oil-rich Rivers State. Police said the incident occurred near a crude oil processing site in the Okrika local government area, where the victims were suspected to have been exposed to high concentrations of hazardous gas. About 200 young people arrived to load petroleum products from an illegally tapped point on a vessel anchored at the Okrari jetty along the riverside. During the loading, the pungent fumes from the product filled the air and choked the victims. Syria has begun destroying chemical weapons materials identified by an international watchdog, signaling a major step forward since the 2024 ouster of autocratic leader Bashar al-Assad. U.S. President Donald Trump's White House unveiled a website featuring classic arcade games, but with a MAGA twist in which players can deport migrants and build a border wall. One game called Rio Run features a digital version of U.S. border czar Tom Homan chasing migrants with different skin colors next to the Rio Grande River on the Mexican border. Another game based on the block stacking game Tetris is called Build the Wall. A third involves collecting nets to put in so-called Trump accounts, investment accounts containing a $1,000 deposit for children born in 2025 through 2028. In other news, ChatGPT maker OpenAI said Thursday it would begin rolling out its newest and most powerful artificial intelligence model, GPT-6, to select customers, saying it had built-in safeguards to mitigate security risks. OpenAI paused some model development for 2 weeks this summer after two models it was testing were involved in a security breach at AI platform Hugging Face. The company said Astra was developed with stronger safeguards after that incident, though Astra itself was not involved in the hack. In sports, tennis, Gael Monfils took a final Grand Slam bow Thursday night, losing to American Lerner Tien in straight sets, but basking in a last showering of love from the New York crowd. Tien, seeded 14th, defeated Monfils of France 6-3, 6-4, 6-3. The Frenchman, who has said 2026 will be his last year on the tours, stayed with Tien in all three sets, but did not win enough of the key points to seize control. Elsewhere, Coco Gauff battled into the third round of the US Open on Thursday with a straight sets victory over Spain's Paula Badosa. Gauff advanced to a meeting with another Spaniard, Cristina Buxa, after powering past Badosa 6-4, 7-6, 7-5 in just under 2 hours. The 22-year-old American star, who is chasing a repeat of her 2023 US Open victory, had lost 5 of her 8 previous meetings with Badosa. And finally, Israel athletes who were due to compete in an international triathlon in the northern Irish city of Londonderry this weekend will no longer be taking part, race organizers said Thursday.
That was the world news edited by Azmir Reza. Malaysia Madani, kesejahteraan dinikmati. Don't go anywhere, the editor's pick is up next.

0: This week's Editor's Pick looks at six initiatives for the common good of the people.
1: The six immediate measures announced by Prime Minister Dato' Sri Anwar Ibrahim represent the most meaningful gift for millions of Malaysians in conjunction with the 69th National Day. As the country continues to face challenges arising from global conflicts and geopolitics, this series of initiatives will bring benefits across various segments of society. It covers fuel subsidies, school maintenance, artificial intelligence, AI, healthcare, digitalization, e-invoicing and microfinancing. Among the much-awaited announcements is the reinstatement of the Budi Madani RON 95 or Budi 95 basic quota at a rate of 300 litres per month. The interim restructuring last April, which revised the limit to 200 litres monthly, was an early and targeted measure to ensure the nation's energy supply remains secure. The current refinement to this particular initiative will bring further relief to over 16 million eligible individuals, including those who commute to work daily. Meanwhile, more than half a million eligible owners of diesel-powered pickup trucks and jeeps will benefit from the Budi diesel subsidy, receiving up to 400 litres per month. Although not in the form of cash, the quota's restoration provides some breathing room for the people to reorganise their daily expenses. The provision comes as the national economy remains positive, with Malaysia's gross domestic product, or GDP, growing by 6% in the second quarter of 2026. Both approved investments and total trade also reach historic highs. Not only that, the maintenance allocation for all types of schools has been increased by 50% to 1.5 billion ringgit. Development works are expected to commence as early as January 2027, covering national schools, Chinese and Tamil national type schools, religious schools, tafis and pondok schools, as well as special needs education. The move reflects the government's commitment to ensuring that every student under the Ministry of Education, regardless of race or background, continues to enjoy a comfortable and conducive learning environment. Young Malaysians aged 18 to 30 also have the opportunity to enjoy a free 3-month subscription to explore AI technology, with an estimated 100,000 participants having granted access to local AI platforms as well as international ones from China and the United States. The AI for the People program serves as a stepping stone for students and young entrepreneurs to master new technologies and prepare themselves for the workforce and the digital economy. As part of efforts to strengthen the public sector's digital efficiency, the Malaysian Communications and Multimedia Commission, MCMC, has allocated an additional 350 million ringgit to accelerate the digitalization of government services, bringing the total fund to 1 billion ringgit. Currently, an electronic medical record or EMR pilot project is being implemented at several key health clinics through a collaboration with the Ministry of Health. In addition to expanding internet access to 150 hospitals and over 2,000 public health clinics nationwide, the EMR enables doctors to access patient records electronically, thereby reducing waiting time and accelerating treatment. In an effort to boost the business sector, an e-invoice exemption is granted to businesses with an annual sales value not exceeding 3 million ringgit. The pragmatic approach allows micro, small and medium enterprises or MSMEs to stabilize cash flow, focus on business growth and adjust their operations without being burdened by technical compliance requirements at the initial stage. Furthermore, in a bid to boost the economy of small traders, microfinancing facilities have been increased by 1 billion ringgit, raising the total fund to 6 billion ringgit by 2026. In the meantime, another 200 million ringgit has been directed to the Grant Sejahtera Madani in order to assist hawkers, small traders, night market vendors and mothers running businesses from home. The figure may appear substantial on paper, yet the benefits give merchants the opportunity to strengthen their businesses, stabilize their incomes and boost the local economy. Clearly, the six immediate measures announced by the Prime Minister reflect the government's resolve to ensure that the benefits of development continue to be enjoyed by the people, particularly when faced with current challenges. Without a doubt, every form of support has a multiplier effect. Next, stay tuned for the presentation of the 2027 budget scheduled for October 9th.
0: And that concludes the Editor's Pick, prepared by Firdaus Rosli. It was translated by Mas Elizawati and narrated by Kevin Francis.
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0: Yes, thank you, Putri Rosli, for the world news. And today's editor speak. All right, you know what? We're back here with me, Valerie, right here on Trax Media Pass. You know what? It's the National Month, so let's celebrate Malaysia the way we know best, with good food, good music, and maybe a little debate over way to makan. So crank up the volume, get comfortable, and let's get this Friday moving with this song.

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1: 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Back.

0: Anna, I'm ordering lunch. You want to have the same chicken biryani we had last week?
1: I think meat kolo would be nice. I've been craving for it so much.
0: Whoa, Anna, are you wearing kabaya baba nyonya?
1: Yes, yes. Is it nice?
0: Yes, it looks good on you.
2: Anna, 可以借我你的笔吗?
1: 来,这里。
0: Wow, Anna, you know how to speak Mandarin, you wear other cultures' traditional clothing, and you eat many different kinds of food.
1: Of course. That's the beauty of living in Malaysia. We learn, adapt, and practice other cultures. Isn't it wonderful?
0: It sure is. Even with all our differences, we are still united, and we stand as one.
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Yes, you're back with me, Valerie, on Tracks Midday Bus. Well, quick his update if you're in Sarawak today. Well, Serian recorded an API of 517.811 this morning. Well, that's hazardous. Well, and also Kuching was at 310, while Samarahan and Sri Aman were also in the very unhealthy range. So if you're in these areas, try to stay indoors, avoid outdoor exercise, and wear a mask if you need to go out, okay? Keep an eye on your children, elderly families, and also remember, API readings are updated hourly, so check the latest readings before heading out. Take care, stay safe, and let's get back to more music coming up next on

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0: Hello, I'm Sarima Ibrahim. 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We are stronger together. Happy Malaysia Day!
1: Ah, the contestants ready? Bess and Suins. There are things that will make us incomplete without the other. Name them.
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Yes, that was Maroon 5 with Animals. Yes, and you're hanging out with me, Valerie, here on Trax Midday Bus. 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

0: Good afternoon, I'm Stella with the news at noon. Sirian recorded an air pollutant index or API reading of 518 as of 10 a.m. today, placing it in the hazardous category amid transboundary haze. According to the Department of Environment's Air Pollutant Index Management System, an API reading above 300 is classified as hazardous, while readings between 201 and 300 are categorized as very unhealthy. Kuching also recorded a hazardous API reading of 310, followed by Kota Semarahan at 281 and Sri Aman at 245. The Royal Commission of Inquiry RCI report on Lembaga Tabung Haji should serve as a foundation for strengthening the institution's governance, accountability and management transparency. Lecturer at the Kuliah of Usuluddin and Human Development at University Al-Quran Al-Sultan Abdullah Ahmad Shah, Ainuddin Kamaruddin, said the disclosure of the report is also crucial for the public to understand the issues based on facts and inquiry findings rather than speculation. The Election Commission, which marks its 69th anniversary today, has reaffirmed its commitment to managing the country's electoral process fairly, transparently, efficiently and with integrity. In a Facebook post, the EC said that over its 69-year history, it had continued to evolve with the times in strengthening the country's democratic system through elections. In world news, the presidential office said no final decision has been reached on sending military forces to the Strait of Hormuz, saying a review is still underway. It added South Korea may be able to make military contributions to ensure free navigation through the strait to the extent that such contributions do not compromise its defense readiness. The United Arab Emirates, UAE, has sent a rescue team to assist with flood relief efforts in Nepal. According to the Emirati news agency, WAM, the mission includes experts in disaster response, medical evacuation and first aid. The UAE earlier sent two aircraft carrying 128 tons of humanitarian aid to Nepal and allocated $10 million to help those affected. Finally, in sports, tennis, world number 4 Coco Gauff overcame Paula Badosa 6-4, 7-6 in the second round of the US Open on Thursday to extend her bid for a second title at Flushing Meadows. In the men's draw, Leonard Tien brought the curtain down on Gael Monfils' Grand Slam career as the American youngster defeated the French veteran 6-3, 6-4, 6-3 in a clash of generations. And that was the news edited by Marcelli Zawati. Prime at 1 coming up in the next hour. Malaysia Madani, Kesejahteraan Dinikmati.
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Welcome back to Tracks Media Buzz with me, Valerie. But first, let me ask you something. How attached are you to your car number plate? Yeah, because apparently your number plate might be getting a little makeover. Not sure if you heard about this, but JPJ is looking at expanding the JPJ e-plate system. Well, you might have seen it on electric cars. Well, the plan is to eventually use it for new petrol and diesel cars, hybrid, commercial vehicles, taxi, rental cars, and also for okay vehicles too. And you might think, wait, Valerie, do I have to change mine? The answer is no. Yeah, if you are already driving and you can actually keep your current black number plate. For now, the new system is for new vehicle registration. Basically, the idea is to make number plates more standard and easy to identify. And also to help reduce those fancy, hard-to-read plates, you know, because I also have that problem. Yes, and also vehicle cloning. Yeah, I think that's a good thing, right? Well, the new plates will have a white background, clear letters and numbers, plus a colored strip on the side to show what type of vehicle it is. Interesting. So if you're planning to buy a new car, this is something to look out for, okay? And to all motorcyclists, well, you can sit this one out, okay? Yeah, all right, you know what? Enough about number plates. Let's get back to what really matters, which is the music. Only on Tracks FM.

song from Winter Sonata. Oh my, so long didn't listen to that song. Yes, you're back with me, Valerie, here on Tracks Midebus. Okay, you know what? Be honest. How many QR codes have you scanned today? Well, maybe you might need to slow down a little because more than 5,000 QR scam cases were reported in Malaysia in the first 6 months of this year, with almost 30 million ringgit loss. Oh no. And you know what? There's a name for it. It's called phishing. Basically, phishing through a QR code. Wow! You know, you scan what looks normal, but it could take you to a fake website or payment page, okay? And yes, scammers can even put fake QR stickers over the real ones. Wow, effort. So before you scan, check the link, check who you're paying, and never share your banking details or password. If it says urgent, do it now. That's where you need to be careful, huh? Maybe don't. All right, now what? Enough with this scam talk. Let's get back to some music here on Tracks FM.

13 minutes to 1, and you know what that means? That means request hour is just round the corner. So what are you feeling today? Got a song stuck in your head? Maybe missing someone or in a good mood? Oh, maybe you just want to dedicate a song to someone? Well, let me know. You can either WhatsApp me at 011-6279-9030. That's 011-6279-9030. Or you can also join me on TikTok at TracksFM Official. Yeah, before we get into all that, let's catch up with the latest headlines with Stella, which is coming up next with the Prime News at 1 from Wisma Berita. 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

Good afternoon. I'm Stella with Prime at 1. First, the headlines. Sirian records 518 API hazardous air quality. And Nafas moves to expedite fertilizer supply to Mada paddy farmers.

0: We begin with the latest haze situation in Sarawak. Seruyan recorded an air pollutant index or API reading of 518 as of 10 a.m. today, placing it in the hazardous category amid transboundary haze. Kuching also recorded a hazardous API reading of 310, followed by Kota Samarahan at 281 and Sri Aman at 245. Sarawak Deputy Premier Dato' Amar Douglas Ongah Ambas had previously said areas recording API readings of 500 could be declared under a state of emergency by the National Disaster Management Agency. However, he said such a declaration would apply only to the affected localities and not the entire state. Meanwhile, efforts to mitigate the dry weather conditions continue through Cloud Seeding Operation Series 3 of 2026, which commenced yesterday and is scheduled to run until tomorrow. A total of 4 salt tanks are being utilised in the operation, targeting 3 hydroelectric dams and 20 water catchment areas across 5 divisions, Samarahan, Sri Aman, Betong, Kapit and Limbang. The operation aims to increase the probability of rainfall in critical locations, particularly water catchment areas, to help boost inflows into dams and support domestic and industrial water requirements. Following the worsening haze situation, the Sarawak State Education Department, JPN, said that the operational status of schools in Sarawak for this coming Monday will be announced tomorrow. All parties, particularly parents, guardians, students and school personnel, are advised to follow official announcements and directives from the Ministry of Education Malaysia and JPN Sarawak. In a Facebook post, JPN Sarawak also reminded the public not to spread or believe unverified information to avoid confusion and unnecessary anxiety. The National Union of the Teaching Profession, NUTP, has allocated 1.5 million ringgit annually to assist members facing legal action in the course of their duties as teachers. Its president, Aminuddin Awang, said the assistance covered civil suits and criminal prosecutions with legal costs in some cases reaching 80,000 ringgit.
1: Ada saman yang dah berakhir, ada prosedurnya sedang berjalan di mahkamah. Setiap kes ahli NUTP, kita sudah ada panel firma guaman yang akan bertanggungjawab terhadap pembelaan kepada kes kita.
0: He said civil suits were increasingly being filed directly against teachers rather than the government or the education department. NUTP had provided legal assistance in 16 cases as of last August, including 3 currently undergoing trial in Kelantan. Digital transformation in the healthcare system is not merely about converting physical patient records into digital format. Instead, it involves leveraging technology to expand access and improve the efficiency of healthcare services. Senior lecturer at the Faculty of Computer and Mathematical Sciences, University Teknologi Mara, Associate Professor Dr. Muhammad Yusuf Darus said that the transformation also encompasses telemedicine, allowing certain patients to be monitored from home without having to visit the hospital.
2: Bila kita nak discuss pasal transformasi digital dalam sistem kesihatan ni, dia bukanlah sekadar kita menukar fail kertas ke dalam bentuk sistem komputer lah. 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
0: He added that the use of artificial intelligence also has the potential to help speed up the analysis process, enabling doctors to make decisions more quickly. The National Farmers Organization, NAFAS, has launched an immediate operation to expedite the supply of supplementary NPK compound fertiliser to 40,000 paddy farmers affected by delays within the Muda Agricultural Development Authority, MADA, area. NAFAS General Manager Muhammad Faris Arifin said the initiative followed the government's decision to resolve the supply delay swiftly without disrupting paddy planting activities. He said 14,000 metric tons of fertilizer had been prepared for phased distribution through 27 area farmers' organizations. The Election Commission, EC, which marks its 69th anniversary today, has reaffirmed its commitment to managing the country's electoral process fairly, transparently, efficiently, and with integrity. In a Facebook post today, the EC said that over its 69-year history, it had continued to evolve with the times in strengthening the country's democratic system through elections. The EC has also continued to improve its service delivery to the public with greater efficiency and transparency. The EC was established on September 4, 1957, in accordance with Article 114 of the Federal Constitution. Coming up, US imposes new sanctions on Cuba's ruling elite energy mining entities. The United Arab Emirates, UAE, has sent a rescue team to assist with flood relief efforts in Nepal. According to the report, the mission includes experts in disaster response, medical evacuation and first aid. The UAE earlier sent two aircraft carrying 128 tons of humanitarian aid to Nepal and allocated $10 million to help those affected. The death toll in the country has exceeded 1,200. A total of 50 members of the Houthi group were killed or injured after it thwarted an attack aimed at taking control of a road linking the cities of Taiz and Mocha in western Yemen. The army's command said the Houthi attack targeted the Mukbana and Al-Qaeda fronts and aimed to seize control of the road linking Taiz and Mocha in western Yemen. The forces and the government-aligned National Resistance launched a joint counterattack targeting Houthi positions at the Al-Qaeda and Mukbana fronts. The Africa Centers for Disease Control and Prevention said it remains too early to say that the Ebola outbreak in the Democratic Republic of Congo, or DRC, is under control. The warning comes despite signs of stabilization in recent weeks. According to the latest government situation report published on Thursday, the DRC had recorded 6,250 confirmed cases and 3,039 deaths as of September 1st, with a case fatality rate of 48.6%. In foreign news, the United States on Thursday announced new sanctions targeting Cuba's ruling elite, a state-owned bank and four entities linked to the country's energy, metals and mining sectors. The U.S. Department of State said the measures are part of the Trump administration's broader effort to curb what Washington describes as the Cuban regime's repression and activities that threaten U.S. national security and stability in the Western Hemisphere. Among those sanctioned is Fidel Ernesto Castro Calles, grandson of former Cuban President Raul Castro. U.S. President Donald Trump's White House unveiled a website featuring classic arcade games but with a MAGA twist, in which players can deport migrants and build a border wall. One game called Rio Fun features a digital version of U.S. border czar Tom Homan chasing migrants with different skin colors next to the Rio Grande de River and the Mexican border. Another game based on the block-stacking game Tetris is called Build the Wall. A third involves collecting nets to put in so-called Trump accounts, investment accounting containing $1,000 deposit for children born in 2025 through 2028. U.S. artificial intelligence company OpenAI on Thursday released GPT-6 Astra, describing it as its most capable model yet for complex reasoning, coding, computer use, research and multi-step professional work. OpenAI said GPT-6 Astra is beginning to roll out to a limited set of organizations with access through its API and ChatGPT Plus, Pro, Business and Enterprise plans expected to expand in the coming days. The model is not yet generally available. And finally, in sports tennis, Gael Monfils took a final Grand Slam bow Thursday night, losing to American Leonard Tien in straight sets. Tien, seeded 14, defeated the French veteran 6-3, 6-4, 6-3. And now a recap of the headlines. Syrian records 518 API hazardous air quality. And NAFAS moves to expedite fertilizer supply to Mada paddy farmers. That was the news edited by Azmil Reza. Malaysia Madani, kesejahteraan dinikmati.
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Bended Knee, yes. Here, you're tuned to Trax FM with me, Valerie. And you know what? That's a song from Request, and that means Request Hour is officially on. Yes, before that, I wanted to say thank you to Stella for Prime News at 1. Yep. And it's 20 minutes past 1. And I already see so many messages coming in, so many song requests, like from, I have from Brian, Lina, Shin Kai Lim, Lim Sin Yuan, also from Typhoon, Nandan Kel, Mike Morgan, Blues, Ajaz, Jody, Lil, Isabel, Joyful Living, Adam, Nina, Ujang Ijon. Did I miss anyone? Jeff. Who else here I have on TikTok? Yeah. And I also have from Fami. Yeah. Thank you so much for sending in your song requests. And if you haven't sent yours, you can send in yet again. I still have slots. Yeah. And you can either drop me WhatsApp at 0116279-9030. That's 0116279-9030. Or you can actually join me on TikTok, Trax FM Official. You can tell me your song, who is it for, or maybe you can give someone a little Friday shout out, or you know what, you can talk to me on TikTok. Yeah, I have a more song for now. Let's sit back as I have All Around the World by Lisa Stanfield next, Trax FM.

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Yes, you're still hanging out with me, Valerie, right here on Trax Media Bus. Yes, it's already 9 minutes to 2. Yeah, and before Stella comes in with the news at 2 from Bisma Berita, I've just got a few more songs to squeeze in because request hour is almost ending. And also, I'd like to say thank you so much for the song request. If I haven't played your song yet, don't worry, it'll be here right after 2 p.m., okay? For now, let's sit back because I have Shaggy with Bombastic next. Trax FM.

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Good afternoon. I'm Stella with the 2 p.m. news. The Economy Ministry is examining the structure of the country's preparedness as Malaysia moves towards becoming an ageing nation through Budget 2027. Its Minister Akmal Nasrullah Mohamed Nasir said this is important to ensure the sustainability and continuity of the country's economic growth, as well as to empower the next generation. In youth development context, he added that his ministry aims to, among others, broaden their exposure to specialised programmes. Meanwhile, the 7,650 members of the Terengganu State Fishermen's Association, Penentu, hope the government will maintain fuel subsidies in Budget 2027 as fuel costs account for a major portion of their fishing operating expenses. Its chairman, Mat Yassin Mohamed, said fuel subsidies were among the most important forms of assistance for fishermen, particularly those holding Class A, B and C licenses. Separately, the Royal Malaysia Police have arrested six local men suspected of involvement in an international drug smuggling syndicate linked to the arrest of a Malaysian co-pilot in Jakarta, Indonesia, last July. Bukit Aman Narcotics Crime Investigation Department Director Datuk Hussein Omar Khan said the suspects, aged between 23 and 50, were arrested during a special operation conducted at various locations from August 20th to 28th. In world news, two hydropower workers were pulled alive from a tunnel buried by debris in Nepal today, a red ray of hope on the 10th day of rescue efforts after catastrophic Himalayan flooding. In a video released by the Energy Ministry, he was helped to his feet by rescuers and later carried on the backs of the emergency workers. He raised his hand as they took him towards a helicopter. Elsewhere, an eyewitness video captured the moment a three-story building collapsed into raging flood waters in southern China's Fujian province yesterday, as the region braced itself for further torrential rain due to Typhoon Saudel. The Xianyou County Media Center said the building collapsed after continuous heavy rainfall. Finally, in sports, football, Terengganu FC must capitalise on home advantage to secure all 3 points when they face Penang FC in the Super League at Sultan Mizan Zainal Abidin Stadium tomorrow night. Its head coach, Mohamed Nafuzi Zayan, said his players need to return to winning ways to keep the Turtles on track to achieve their targets this season. And that was the news edited by Marcelizawati. Malaysia Madani, Kesejahteraan Dinikmati.

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1: Thank you so much, Stella, for the news at 2 from Miss Marita. And you know what? It's the last hour of Trax Midday Buzz with me, Valerie. So stay tuned as I have more songs, your choice, next on Trax FM.

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It's 2:03 p.m. All right, you know what? I'm going to pass things over to Stella for the news at 3 p.m. From Wisma Berita. And after that, Gilbert will be taking over for Trax Drive Time. Which means, yep, it's time for me to say goodbye. Yeah. Thank you so much for hanging out with me today. And have a great Friday. Enjoy your weekend. And take care of yourself, okay? I'm Valerie Pravinraj signing off. And I'll catch you again next week. Same time, same place. Keep it locked right here on Trax FM.

0: Hey, Anna, I'm ordering lunch. You want to have the same chicken biryani we had last week?
1: I think meat kolo would be nice. I've been craving for it so much.
0: Whoa, Anna, are you wearing kabaya baba nyonya?
1: Yes, yes. Is it nice?
0: Yes, it looks good on you.
2: Anna, 可以借我你的笔吗?
1: 来,这里.
0: Wow, Anna, you know how to speak Mandarin, you wear other cultures' traditional clothing, and you eat many different kinds of food.
1: Of course. That's the beauty of living in Malaysia. We learn, adapt, and practice other cultures. Isn't it wonderful?
0: It sure is. Even with all our differences, we are still united and we stand as one.
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Good afternoon and a happy Friday. I'm Stella with the news at 3. The Ministry of Higher Education will continue engaging with various clusters and stakeholders to ensure their views are taken into account in the comprehensive drafting of the new National Higher Education Act and legislative framework. Its Minister, Dato' Sri Dr. Zamri Abdul Kadir, said the input and expertise of public university legal advisers were crucial in shaping an act that was not only legally robust and practical, but also capable of meeting the actual needs of the higher education ecosystem. Safety remains a non-negotiable priority for Malaysia Aviation Group as it continues to strengthen its safety measures, processes and standards in order to ensure it earns the trust of its customers. Its President and Group Chief Executive Officer, Captain Nasaruddin A. Bakar, said the group completed a drug screening of more than 1,500 pilots across its airlines on August 15th. A 55-year-old activist has been remanded for 2 days on suspicion of making an inciting post via social media related to the organisation of a gathering concerning the demolition of a Hindu temple in Kangar on August 22nd. Kangar District Police Chief ACP Yusharifuddin Muhammad Yusop said the man who works as a consultant was arrested in Petaling Jaya, Selangor yesterday at 10 a.m. In world news, an explosion that ripped through a wedding celebration in southern Iran on Tuesday, killing 4 people and injuring at least 68 others, likely resulted from a direct hit by a U.S. munition and not a ricochet off another target. This is according to an analysis by 4 military weapons experts who reviewed images and videos shared by Reuters. 3 of them said the munition was likely a U.S. weapon rather than an errant Iranian air defense missile. The Africa Centers for Disease Control and Prevention yesterday said it remains too early to say that the Ebola outbreak in the Democratic Republic of the Congo is under control. The warning comes despite signs of stabilization in recent weeks with the recovery of a total of 1,439 patients. Finally, in sports badminton, professional mixed doubles pair Hu Pangron and Lai Pingjing continued their impressive run at the China Masters, advancing to the semi-finals after defeating Taiwan's Liu Kuangheng and Su Yinhui 24-22, 21-5. Pangron and Peijing will face the winners of another quarterfinal between China's Zhu Yizun and Li Qian and Taiwan's Wu Guanzun and Li Jiaxing tomorrow. And that was the news edited by Marsili Zawati. Malaysia Madani, Kesejahteraan Dinikmati.

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0: breakfast to supper, we love our nasi lemak, roti canai, sate, the taste of teh tarik, and so much more.
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That's a long outro. Second Chance, Favorite Drive, right here at Trax FM. Thank you so much to Stella. Stella had the 3 o'clock news covered for us. It's 13 minutes past the hour. Hi there, very good afternoon. It's Gilbert here on a Friday today, the 4th of September. Drive Time, keeping you entertained while you have your drive time back home. Put a smiling face. And yes, if you happen to be on the road, stay safe. Remember, do not compromise in braking distance. And if you happen to be on the highways, well, do watch the speed limits and keep it locked in right here, Trax FM. Good music. I'll be here right up till 8 o'clock with you. Bob Seger, Wait For Me. Some classic hits of today. Memories of yesterday. Good afternoon, Malaysia.

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Well, singer-songwriter Alanis Morissette, it was the release back in 2008, that hit time single, Underneath, right here on Trax Drive Time. Well, 25 minutes to top of the hour. It's me, Gilbert, here with you till 8 o'clock on the 4th of September's edition of Drive Time. Good music right here on Trax FM. Back to this one here, Alcaraz, World We're Living. 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

0: Always amazing to listen to Alicia Keys' Empire State of Mind right here at Trax FM. Meantime, this is Trax FM Drive Time. We've got news coming up at the top of the hour from the Radio News Centre. And when we come back, it's going to be more music right here on Trax FM. We'll be having the weather forecast reports from Malaysia. That will be later, 4:30 PM, right here at Trax FM. Today's edition, the 4th of September. All right, now, taking a look at some of the happenings. Now, besides having ongoing event, or should I say campaign, throughout Malaysia, which is Visit Malaysia Year 2026. Now, we will not forget about the awards and recognition to our Malaysian performing and recording artists. Yes, the AIM Awards happening in the country. It's a big-time award event for Malaysian artists, I must say. AIM in its 25th anniversary celebration, Silver Jubilee celebration, recognizing excellence across the local recording industry. All right, now, AIM 25 is open to songs and albums in all four languages. That's Malay, English, Chinese, Indian languages, which was released in Malaysia between January 1st till December 31st, 2025. All right, now, the 25th celebrations, which is the Silver Jubilee celebrations of the Anugrah Industry Music, will introduce two new categories for its Silver Jubilee, and that's none other than the Best Borneo Song and the Best Festive Songs, all right, together with 33 other competitive categories. So those are the two new categories for the Silver Jubilee. And yes, this will be celebrating Malaysia's diverse cultural heritage. That's the reason for these two new categories inserted with the others, all right, for this time around and so on. Now, other major categories will include Best New Artists, Best Male-Female Vocal Performances, Best English Language Local Song, Best Traditional Song, Ethnic Song, Song of the Year, and Best Album. All right, now, the Recording Industry Association of Malaysia, that's RIM, has mentioned that the award ceremony, which will be held for the very first time at the Borneo Convention Centre in Kuching, Sarawak, is scheduled for September 26. All right, featuring all the categories that I just mentioned above and those two new categories. So first time it will be held in East Malaysia and at the Borneo Convention Center in Kuching, Sarawak itself, all right, on the 26th of September. But when you talk about the nominees, they have not been announced yet. So keep yourself updated on RIM's, that's the Recording Industry Association of Malaysia's website, official webpage, or probably just look up for AIM 25, all right, if you would like to see who are the nominees, which will be announced sometime soon this month. Back to the music, Shawn Mendes. In My Blood.
1: Sometimes I feel like giving up, but I just can't. It isn't in my blood. Laying on the bathroom floor, feeling nothing. I'm overwhelmed and insecure. Give me something I could take to ease my mind slowly.

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1: Hey, Anna, I'm ordering lunch. You want to have the same chicken biryani we had last week?
2: I think meat kolo would be nice. I've been craving for it so much.
1: Whoa, Anna, are you wearing kabaya baba nyonya?
2: Yes, yes. Is it nice?
1: Yes, it looks good on you.
3: Anna, 可以借我你的笔吗?
2: 来,这里.
1: Wow, Anna, you know how to speak Mandarin, you wear other cultures' traditional clothing, and you eat many different kinds of food.
2: Of course. That's the beauty of living in Malaysia. We learn, adapt, and practice other cultures. Isn't it wonderful?
1: It sure is. Even with all our differences, we are still united and we stand as one.
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Good afternoon. I'm Stella with the news updates at this hour. The Penang State Government has taken several measures to address sewage pollution from pig farms in Kampung Selamat near Tasik Gelugor, including requiring all farms in the area to send their wastewater to a biogas plant in Ampang Jajar. State Local Government and Town and Country Planning Committee Chairman Jason Heng Mui Lai said the move is part of the state government's effort to prevent livestock farm sewage from being discharged directly into drains or rivers in the area. Malaysia Airlines will mark its return to Busan from December 2nd this year, reconnecting Kuala Lumpur with South Korea's second largest city after last serving the route between 1996 and 1998. MAG President and Group Chief Executive Officer Captain Nasaruddin A. Bakar said, upon resumption, the service with four weekly flights operated by the airline's Boeing 7378 aircraft would complement the national carrier's existing connectivity to Seoul. Meanwhile, sister airline Firefly will soon mark its entry into China with the launch of direct services to Kunming. The Royal Malaysian Customs Department seized various types of drugs weighing 722.9 kilograms with an estimated value of 42.9 million ringgit through raids at four separate locations in Selangor in July. Its Director General, Dato' Sri Amran Ahmad, said the seizure involved drugs such as cannabis flowers weighing 212 kilograms, ketamine 505.6 kilograms, MDMA 3.3 kilograms and methamphetamine 2 kilograms, which are believed to have been for the European market. South Korea was weighing contributions to U.S. security efforts in the strategic Strait of Hormuz, potentially including a military deployment, but noted that no decision has been made yet. U.S. President Donald Trump has repeatedly pressured ally South Korea to provide help for the war in the Middle East, saying Seoul rejected his request for assistance in securing the waterway key to global oil supplies. Two hydropower workers were pulled from a tunnel buried by debris in Nepal on Friday, more than a week after catastrophic flooding swept through the area, government ministers said. The two are among hundreds of hydropower workers missing since a wall of mud and debris swept through the region on August 26. Energy Minister Biraj Bhakta Shrestha confirmed that one person had been safely rescued from the Trishuli 3A tunnel, followed shortly afterwards by a second. And that was the news edited by Azmi Reza. Stay tuned for the main news at 5. Malaysia Madani, Kesejahteraan Dinikmati.

Coming to you from Smash Mouth, walking in the sun right here, Tracks FM, Tracks FM's Drive Time on a Friday, today's edition, the 4th of September. Thank you so much to Stella. She had the 4 o'clock news covered for us. It's 9 minutes past the hour. And later at 4:30, we'll be checking in with our friends from Met Malaysia. That's the Meteorological Malaysia, Department of Malaysia, and of course weather forecast and what's the weather looking like here in the capital city and across the nation. So stay tuned right here, Tracks FM on Drive Time. Good music, taking you back in time with some classics. And this one here, Jessica Simpson, Come On Over. Good evening, Malaysia.

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So it's coming out to you from that one there, which is Clean Bandit, Just Glenn, Real Love, right here. 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Hi there, it's Gilbert here. Now, when it comes to weather, well, we'll be hearing from Met Malaysia in a bit, very shortly from now. We've got Wani, who will be giving us the report on weather conditions here in Malaysia. But just a very

0: monitoring updates via the Department of Environment APIMS portal. All right, have a check always on the portal, especially if you happen to be in East Malaysia. All right, stay tuned right here. Tracks FM, we've got weather updates coming up in a bit.
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1: Welcome back to the show. Hi there, good evening. This is Gilbert here, Tracks FM, and today's edition, 4th of September, Tracks FM Drive Time, and we're going to talk to our friends in Met Malaysia for the latest updates on the weather. Looks like we have Wani. Wani, can you hear me, Wani?
2: Yes, I can hear.
1: How are you today?
2: I'm good. How are you?
1: Not too bad, not too bad. Well, what's the weather looking like for us here in Malaysia, Wani?
2: All right.

0: good day, everyone. As the rain and the storms are currently observed over Perlis, Kubang Pasu, Pokok Sungai Nosu, Padang Terap Kedah, Mualim and also Hili Perak, Gua Musang Kelantan, Hulu Terengganu and Dungun Terengganu, Kuala Lumpur and also a few divisions in Selangor and Pahang. Isolated rain is also being observed over Mukah, Sarikat and Betong in Sarawak and also Kapit. That might persist until early night. And as for the other area, it still seems quite dry and hazy, especially Kuching and Serian, which recorded dangerous level of air pollutant index. Residents in these affected areas are strongly advised to limit outdoor exposure by remaining indoors wherever possible. And don't forget to put your mask on when going outdoor. Alright, that concludes our weather update for today. Don't forget to follow us on our social media and visit our official website for more information. 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
1: Wani, thank you so much, Wani.
0: Thank you.
1: Especially the API's recording in East Malaysia. Really sad, a 500 over. My goodness.
0: Yes.
1: All right. Thank you so much for the weather updates, Wani.
0: All right.
1: You take care. Stay safe. Bye-bye.
0: You too. Bye-bye.
1: That was Wani from the at Malaysia Navkasa with the latest weather updates. But for those of you who happen to be in East Malaysia, especially for those of you in East Malaysia, well, practice extra caution if you happen to be, as Wani mentioned, in Kuching or probably in Serian. Yeah? Air pollutant index readings show 500 above, which is extremely high and indicates serious health risk. So mask up if you have to and try to keep all activities indoor. Have the dose close to, all right? Back to music right here at Trax FM. It's Gilbert here. 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
1: 16 September, we stand united as one nation, Malaysia.

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We cherish our multicultural society where Malays, Chinese, Indians, and various other ethnic groups live harmoniously.

0: It's called Fish in the Sea. It's a vibrant 1960s inspired soul and R&B funk track. And it's by this particular person who produced it. It's none other than Nick Redford. It's from the group known, or I should say, UK multi-instrumentalist. And he put up a group specially to get that particular single out. Fruitful, that's the name of the group. By the way, it features vocals from Angeline Morrison. It was released back in 2011 from the album title Colors. So if you just happen to be into a little bit of 1960s inspired soul, R&B, funk, while the name of the group is called Fruitful, multi-instrumentalist Nick Redford produced that particular track. Angeline Morrison on vocals. Meantime, we got news coming up. That's Prime at 5 from the Radio News Centre. When we come back, it's more music right here on Tracks FM. And while on a request list, Yin Yuen, you wanted something all the way from Shawn Mendes, Monster. Well, here you go, buddy. Justin Bieber, Shawn Mendes. Good evening, Malaysia.
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3: 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And the vital signs of commodities. Gold, Brent, and WTI crude oil, right down to palm oil. 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

Good evening, I'm Stella with Prime at 5. First, the headlines. Tighten TH regulation, safeguard depositors' interests. And further action on Hayes situation to be discussed with Sarawak government.

0: Proposals from several political leaders for the general election to be held earlier will be reviewed by Prime Minister Datuk Sri Anwar Ibrahim before being presented to the Yang di-Pertuan Agong Sultan Ibrahim. He said that for now, the focus remains on the economic agenda, the people's well-being and efforts to combat abuse of power and corruption. Datuk Sri Anwar said that the national administration remains stable and the mandate of the people will continue to be used to ensure smooth governance. Meanwhile, Datuk Sri Anwar emphasised the management of Lembaga Tabung Haji, or TH, should be regulated more strictly through amendments to the Tabung Haji Act to ensure the institution is administered prudently and transparently. He said that among the proposals under consideration is strengthening the regulatory mechanism with the involvement of the Securities Commission Malaysia and Bank Negara Malaysia. The step is crucial to ensure that TH's management is consistently subject to oversight, in addition to safeguarding the interest of depositors through stronger governance, risk management and financial compliance standards. Separately, Datuk Sri Anwar said further action, including the possibility of declaring a disaster emergency following an air pollutant index or API reading exceeding 500 in Serian, will be discussed with the Sarawak government. The Prime Minister said he had contacted Sarawak Premier Tan Sri Abang Johari Tun Openg yesterday to discuss the matter. He also assured that appropriate safety measures, including the suspension of office and school operations, except for critical agencies, would be implemented should an emergency be declared due to worsening API readings. More opportunities for young people to participate in and explore new economic sectors will be considered under Budget 2027, including providing clearer pathways for the group. Deputy Minister of Economy Akmal Nasrullah Mohamed Nasir said among the areas receiving focus are the stock market and equity ownership, enabling them to learn about and navigate these emerging economic segments.
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0: In other development, Akmal Nasrullah described the second season of the Junior Innovation 2026 program as more inclusive and competitive, following an overwhelming response that exceeded expectations with over 6,000 participants.
2: Junior Innovaton 2026 ini lebih inklusif, yang mana kita buka satu kategori baru untuk murid-murid berkeperluan pendidikan khas ataupun MBPK. 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
0: He added that participants must not only possess good ideas, but also be able to convince professional judges within a short time frame through their presentation, problem identification and proposed solutions. The new special educational needs students category opens up opportunities for these individuals to highlight their ideas and innovations. All universities are set to integrate artificial intelligence elements into their existing curricula as part of a cross-disciplinary learning process. Minister of Higher Education Datuk Seri Dr. Zamri Abdul Kadir emphasised that this approach is vital given the rapid advancement of AI, which has now become an integral part of education in addition to serving as a learning support tool.
3: AI bukan lagi menjadi satu alat, tetapi dia menjadi sebahagian daripada semua proses. 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
0: He said this after officiating the AI supercomputer lab powered by NVIDIA DGX Spark Technology at Asia Pacific University of Technology and Innovation, or APU Bukit Jalil Kuala Lumpur. A look at stocks. At 4 p.m. today, there were 465 gainers, 591 losers and 579 counters traded unchanged on the Bursa Malaysia. The FBM KLCI was at 1,708.54, down 6.59 points. Turnover was at 3.665 billion shares, valued at 2.283 billion ringgit. Coming up, South Korea has not reached decision on troop deployment to Hormuz. Review ongoing. The third batch of China's emergency humanitarian aid arrived at Tribhuvan International Airport in Kathmandu. Also arriving was the fourth group consisting of 10 DNA experts. Chinese Ambassador to Nepal, Zhang Maoming, and Nepal's Minister of Science, Technology and Innovation, Mahabir Poon, said that the emergency aid includes body bags, epidemic prevention supplies and daily necessities urgently needed by Nepal. The Chinese DNA experts will immediately begin work to assist local authorities in identifying the victims. Meanwhile, South Korea will provide additional emergency relief supplies worth $95,850 to help people affected by the recent massive floods in Nepal. The Foreign Ministry said the supplies, including 36,000 emergency thermal blankets and 2,320 heavy-duty thermal blankets, are scheduled to be sent to Nepal aboard a commercial flight Saturday. South Korea had previously announced $1 million in humanitarian aid for Nepal. Separately, South Korea is considering contributing to United States security efforts in the Strait of Hormuz, provided it does not compromise the country's military readiness. The South Korean presidential office emphasized that no final decision has been made regarding the exact nature of the contribution. This follows a report by local broadcaster JTBC that the South Korean government is inclined toward deploying troops to assist operations in the strait and is currently reviewing the details prior to seeking parliamentary approval. Singapore's air quality slipped into the unhealthy range on Friday for the first time in nearly 3 years, with the Haze Task Force activating its action plans amid deteriorating conditions. The 24-hour Pollutant Standards Index, PSI, entered the unhealthy range at 7 a.m. Friday. According to National Environment Agency, it would begin issuing daily haze advisories from Friday evening, including a 24-hour PSI forecast. China has arrested 52 Singaporeans suspected of involvement in pyramid schemes. Singapore's Foreign Ministry and police said in a joint statement, the arrest took place in China's southern province of Guangxi during a law enforcement operation targeting suspected pyramid schemes and related offences. The first confirmed case of the deadly H5N1 strain of bird flu has been reported in Sydney, Australia. Tara Moriarty, the Agriculture Minister in New South Wales, said that testing detected the H5N1 strain in a greater crested tern found in Sydney's northern beaches in late August. It represents the first confirmed case in Sydney after the highly pathogenic strain reached the Australian mainland in June. The NSW government said there had been no detections in commercial poultry flocks, captive birds or livestock in the state. And finally, in sports badminton, professional mixed doubles pair Hu Pangron, Lai Peijing advanced to the semi-finals of the China Masters after defeating Taiwan's Liu Kuangheng, Shu Yinhui. They overcame their opponents 24-22, 21-5 in straight games. And now a recap of the headlines. Tighten TH regulation, safeguard depositors' interests. And further action on haze situation to be discussed with Sarawak government. That was the news edited by Azmil Reza. Malaysia Madani, Kesejahteraan Dinikmati. 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

19 minutes past the hour. Hi there, very good evening. This is Gilbert here, Tracks FM Drive Time on a Friday's edition today, the 4th of September. What makes you beautiful? Yes, definitely, that's what you are. The debut single by the British-Irish boy band One Direction. It was released back in 2011. Taken out as the lead single from the debut studio album, Up All Night. You'll be having lots of hits right here on Tracks FM. I'll be taking you back in time with some of the classic and... Yes, what's trending on the charts? All that much more right here on Tracks FM Drive Time. Thank you so much, by the way, to Stella. She had the main news. That's news at 5 o'clock covered for us. And later during the show, this particular hour at 5.50, we will be checking in with the Malaysian Highway Authority for the latest updates on the highways. All right, do stay tuned right here on Tracks FM. In time, here's Pink with Funhouse. Good evening.

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Trax FM, Drive Time, Friday's edition. Today, the 4th of September. Hi there, very good evening. It's Gilbert here with you till 8 o'clock tonight. Now, triggered by the glacier collapse from the Lantang Lerong Mountain. That was on August 26th. Floods at the Nepal-China border would go down in one of the worst catastrophes in recent years. All right, this is some of the updates that we're having from print media. Devastating floods are turning out to be the worst disaster that also has affected Malaysians abroad, with more than 55 Malaysians who were there have remained uncontactable. All right, now the figure remains at 55 as it has been consistently shown by the Malaysian Foreign Ministry. That's Wisma Putra, right? Prayers and thoughts for the victims and families. And of course, keep it locked in right here on Trax FM. We'll be having more updates on what's happening at the Nepal-China border. The Nepal flash floods, that's really sad to hear something like that happening. But nevertheless, as I said earlier on, prayers and thoughts. And that's what we can do right here. And of course, keeping updated with Wisma Putra. All right, we'll be checking in with the Malaysian Highway Authorities for the latest updates on highways here in the country in a bit. Do stay tuned right here. Trax FM. Back in time with this one here from NSYNC. It's gonna be me.

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3: Hi there. Good evening. Welcome back to the show. Now, as promised, we have the latest updates from LLM. That's the Malaysian Highway Authority. And Alif is on the line to give us the updates. Very good evening to you, Alif. Alif, are you there?
4: Hello. Good evening to Gilbert.
3: How are you?
4: I'm good. How about you?
3: I'm not too bad. Alif, what's the updates on the highways?
4: All right. Thank you, Gilbert. Assalamualaikum. And a very good evening to all Trax FM listeners. We have an urgent update on three active incidents on the Plus Highway. The first one is a high priority alert if you are heading south out of Rawang. An accident at kilometer 430 southbound from Bukit Beruntung to Sungai Buaya is blocking both the middle and right lanes. Traffic is heavily congested. Please do not slow down. Just to look this in, keep moving safely to prevent secondary crashes. And the second place is at Kuala Kangsar to Terowong Meru, around kilometer 258.5. The broken down lorry southbound is blocking the left lane, causing slow moving traffic towards the tunnel. And the third one is Kuala Kangsar to Cengkak Jering, around kilometer 235.5. An accident northbound is currently obstructing the MGC lane, with traffic slow moving in the area. Aside from these incidents, heavy evening peak hour volume is in full swing across major highways. At KL Karak, weekend outbound traffic is already building up. Expect slow moving traffic from Gombak stretching up towards Genting Sempah. At the Klang Valley, expect general slow moving traffic and bumper to bumper crawls across almost all major toll highways. Due to the steady evening rush, high volume is heavily impacting the LDP highway, Kesas Highway, Elite and Spring Network. At Johor Bahru, heavy congestion is reported at international border crossings, with traffic slow moving around Johor Causeway towards Woodlands and approaching the Link Dua Tuas checkpoint. At Penang, inbound traffic is slow and stretching long on both the Penang Bridge heading towards Perai and heading out of Georgetown. Quick advisory, please maintain a safe following distance. Keep a distance of at least 3 seconds between your vehicle and the car in front of you. Increase the distance during heavy rain or fog. For the real-time traffic updates or emergency hub, download our 2JU app or you can call our hotline at 1-800-887-752. I think that's all from me, Alif. Drive safe, have a great weekend, and back to you, Gilbert, on Trax Drive Time.
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3: Take care. Bye-bye.
4: Right, take care. Bye.
3: Yes, and that was Alif with the latest updates on the highways from LLM. That's the Malaysian Highway Authority. Meantime, we got news. That's news at 6 o'clock from the Radio News Centre. When we come back, it's going to be more good music right here, Trax FM. 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
1: Hey, Anna, I'm ordering lunch. You want to have the same chicken biryani we had last week?
2: I think meat kolo would be nice. I've been craving for it so much.
1: Whoa, Anna, are you wearing kabaya baba nyonya?
2: Yes, yes. Is it nice?
1: Yes, it looks good on you.
3: Anna, 可以借我你的笔吗?
2: 来,这里.
1: Wow, Anna, you know how to speak Mandarin, you wear other cultures' traditional clothing, and you eat many different kinds of food.
2: Of course. 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We learn, adapt, and practice other cultures. Isn't it wonderful?
1: It sure is. Even with all our differences, we are still united and we stand as one.
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2: Assalamu alaikum, Madani, the news at 6 p.m. His Majesty Sultan Ibrahim, King of Malaysia, has consented to the declaration of an emergency throughout Sarawak's Serian Division after worsening haze pushed air pollution to a level hazardous to public health and safety. The Prime Minister's office said the decision was made after considering advice from Prime Minister Dato' Sri Anwar Ibrahim, Sarawak Premier Tan Sri Abang Johari Tun Oping and relevant agencies on air quality in the area. Meanwhile, air quality in Serian and Kuching, Sarawak is still at hazardous levels as of 4 p.m. According to the Malaysian Air Pollutant Index Management System website, the monitoring station at the Serian District Police Headquarters recorded an API reading of 514, while Kuching a reading of 313. Two other areas in Sarawak are at very unhealthy levels, namely Samarahan with a reading of 288 and Sri Aman 239. The wife of a fire and rescue department's Air Special Operations Unit officer who was reported missing in Nepal has handed over all information and leads in the possession to the Nepalese authorities to help locate her husband as the search operation continues. Hani Othman, who is in Nepal, confirmed that all relevant information, including sightings of two white four-wheel drive vehicles believed to have been carrying her husband and his group before the tragedy, had been channeled directly to the Nepal office. More than a week after flash floods struck the Bhotekoshi-Trishuli River Basin in Nepal, at least 22,000 children urgently need safe drinking water, sanitation and hygiene support. According to the United Nations Children's Fund, or UNICEF, water systems have been damaged across affected districts, while toilets and other sanitation facilities have been damaged or destroyed, raising the risk of waterborne and infectious diseases. The Dutch Central Bank said Wednesday it has shifted about 86 tons of its gold reserves from New York and Ottawa to London, a move aimed at improving gold transferability and strengthen crisis preparedness. About 59 tons of the gold were relocated by selling in the New York market and buying equivalent bullion in London. France has moved in a similar direction by completing the transfer of 129 tons of New York-based gold in April. And finally in sports, Selangor, who clinched the overall title at last month's Sukma 2026, will now turn their attention to an even bigger mission, targeting 60 gold medals at the Selangor Paris Sukma, which officially begins tomorrow. Running until September 10th, the 10 Paris sports are athletics, swimming, badminton, table tennis, bowling, lawn bowls, archery, chess, boccia and powerlifting. And that was the news edited by Mas Elizawati. Malaysia Madani, kesejahteraan dinikmati.
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Sounds coming out to you from Rihanna, and that one there, If It's Lovin' That You Want. Right here, Tracks FM. Hi there, it's Gilbert here, 11 minutes past the hour, and thank you so much to Kevin Francis from the Radio News Centre. He had the 6 o'clock news covered for us. There'll be more updates coming in from the Radio News Centre, and that's the editor's pick. On top of the hour, that's at 7 o'clock. But just before that, we will be checking in and having our crossover with the newsroom, talking to Kevin Francis. And let's see on what's up with today's Straight Talk. That's Tracks FM Straight Talk at 6:45 p.m. So stay tuned right here on the show. Meantime, back to the music. Santana, Jello, Baby Bash. Put down together and you get a boy on fire. This boy is fire.

Sumbangan Tunai Ramah, that's the STR recipients age 40 and above, are eligible for a free health screening through PECA B40. Now, you can also enjoy health aid equipment up to 20,000 ringgit Malaysia, cancer treatment incentives and transport fare allowances. Come meet us at Dewan Flats, Sri Sabah 3B, Kuala Lumpur, KRT, Taman Muda, Fasa 1, Kuala Lumpur, PPR Batu Muda, Kuala Lumpur, Taman Sungai Besi Indah, Sri Kembangan, Selangor, Taman Sri Gombak, Batu Caves, Selangor, Kampung Sungai Chua, Kajang, Selangor, Kampung Baru Ampang, Selangor on September 5th and 6th. All you have to do is just bring your MyCard.

That was Hope coming up to you from Shaggy, one of the finals. And of course, if you just miss catching the video clip or the music video of that particular track, you should be. Amazing one there. Good dances, good background, very simple, very nicely done. And of course, well, that one there, big time hit back in the early 2000s, I should say, from Shaggy. Well, getting back to some highlights here in sports. Now, when you talk about sports, right after Sukma, where we had our eyes on upcoming athletes. That's what Sukma is all about. Malaysian Games, all right? Now, this one here, it's another level. This is the ASEAN Games, better known as the ASEAD. Now, it will take place in Japan from the 19th of September till the 4th of October. Now, Malaysia is sending 347 athletes across 28 sports disciplines, plus about 176 over officials. Now, the national contingent will be led by Shafti Mishon, which is the president of the Malaysian Sepak Takraw Federation. That's Dato' Sumali Ridwan. And then he has his deputy, Shafti Mishon, in assistance. All right, former squash player Mohammad Azlan Iskandar and former tenpin bowler, that's Saidatul Afifa. Now, they will be representing our athletes in the games. 347 athletes, Shafti Mishon and the deputy, Shafti Mishon. Wishing them only the best. Strong performances that we will be seeing coming in, which will be definitely our strength in squash, badminton, sepak takraw, bowling, karate, cycling, and yes, we will definitely not forget weightlifting. All right, so this is just a little update we're giving you on the ASEAN Games, September 19th till the 4th of October. We'll be having more updates right here on Tracks FM, so keep it locked in, all right? Now, other sports news, F1 action over the weekend. What's happening right now in Italy? This is the Italian GP practice rounds. 1 and 2 happens today. Right now, it's practice round 1. Qualifying rounds will take place tomorrow at 10 p.m. Malaysian time. And then you have race day on Sunday, the 6th of September. That will be at 9 p.m. Malaysian time. That's in F1. When you take a look at updates here in football, this is match week 3 of 38 English Premier League. Some good action there. New sign-ups and yeah. Well, you only have one match tomorrow in the morning at 3 a.m. That's Ipswich Town up against Liverpool. All right, it's going to be interesting there. All the other

matches takes place tomorrow at 7:30. All right, so that's on the English Premier League side. Meantime, we've got Tracks FM. That's Tracks Trade Talk with Kevin Francis and myself. That will be at 7:45. 6:45. Keep it locked.

0: 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Are the contestants ready? Bess and Suins. There are things that will make us incomplete without the other. Name them.
1: Me first. 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
0: Come on. Beat this, man. Malaysia without any one of its states.
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3: Hello, good evening.
2: Hello, Kevin. Kevin,
3: hi.
2: Good evening. How are you?
3: I'm good, Gilbert. How are you?
2: All right. Not too bad. Not too bad. Just haven't sat down on this seat during this time of the hour.
3: All right.
2: So, you know, how is it like in the studio?
3: Exactly.
2: Man. All right, buddy. Kevin.
3: Mm.
2: Okay, let's get straight into today's topic, all right?
3: All right.
2: Now, following Bank Negara's announcement to maintain its overnight policy rate, that's the OPR, yesterday.
3: Mm-hmm.
2: Now, three research houses came out with their own OPR forecast for the final Monetary Policies Committee meeting in November. Now, can you tell us a little bit more about this?
3: Yep, please. Sure thing, Gilbert. Now, these research houses expect BNM to maintain the OPR at 2.75% at its final Monetary Policy Committee meeting in November, following yesterday's decision to keep the rate unchanged. Now, according to Hong Leong Investment Bank, it interpreted this subtle shift in tone as a signal that an eventual recalibration is on the table, although it will not take place in the immediate future. It added that while it continues to anticipate an eventual policy normalization back to 3%, the bank opined that this 25 basis points hike will likely only materialize in 2027.
2: Okay. Mm. Now, what about the other two research houses? What did I take on the OPR?
3: Oh, yes, the other two. Well, like HLIB, CIMB Investment Bank Berhad sees a greater risk of a 25 basis points hike back to 3% in the OPR in the first half of 2027. This is more likely the case if current growth momentum continues into second half 2026 and 2027, alongside rising inflation signs due to broad-based demand pressures. Similarly, RHB Investment Bank Berhad said the possibility of a 25 basis points rate hike cannot be ruled out in the coming months if inflation is higher and more persistent than expected. However, current resilient economic fundamentals and manageable inflationary pressures support a broadly stable policy stance with no immediate need for policy adjustments.
2: Nicely, Kevin. Now, apart from the inflation, what other risks that can dramatically change the OPR direction?
3: Glad you asked, Gilbert. Now, geopolitical tensions and unexpected oil supply disruptions among major oil-producing nations also have the potential of throwing the spanner in the works.
2: Okay. All right. Thank you, Kevin. Thank you for the OPR-related update. And now let's move on to this evening's market recap, shall we?
3: All right. Let's do that. Let's start with stocks. Bursa Malaysia ended lower on the final trading day of the week, weighed down by the plant sector as investors locked in gains following its recent strong performance. At 5 p.m, the FBM KLCI eased 7.03 points to 1,708.10 compared with yesterday's close of 1,715.13. The broader market was negative with losers outnumbering gainers 568 to 523, while 596 counters were unchanged, 1,085 untraded and 19 suspended. Now, turnover expanded to 4.33 billion units, valued at 2.98 billion ringgit, from 3.90 billion units, valued at 3.21 billion ringgit yesterday. On the currency market, the ringgit finished lower against the US dollar today as the market closely monitors the ongoing debate regarding interest rate hikes in the United States. This comes ahead of the Federal Open Market Committee meeting scheduled for September 15th and 16th. At 6 p.m., the ringgit was quoted at 4.0425 to 0465 against the US dollar compared with yesterday's close of 4.0405 to 0445. Now, turning to commodities, the physical price of gold as at 5 p.m. stood at 563 ringgit 40 cents per gram. That's up 5 ringgit 1 cent from 558 ringgit 39 cents at 5 p.m. yesterday. Meanwhile, markets have been shaken this week as the West Asia crisis sent crude surging around 10%, fanning inflation concerns and putting pressure on central banks to raise interest rates. Now, West Texas Intermediate was down 0.7% at $90.71 per barrel, while Brent North Sea crude was down 0.6% at $94.98 per barrel. And at 4 p.m., crude palm oil delivery prices traded between 4,625 and 4,630 ringgit per ton. And that's it. Tracks Trade Talk this evening was prepared by Mas Elizawati. Don't forget the editor's pick coming up at 7 p.m. Salam Malaysia Madani.
2: Thank you so much. 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Kevin Francis, as mentioned, he will be having the editor's pick coming up at 7 o'clock. Stay tuned right here, Tracks FM.
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1: Welcome back to the show. That was Fickle Friends. Love you to death. And we've got Kevin Francis from the Radio News Center with today's Editor's Pick.

0: Good evening and Salam Alaikum Madani. This week's editor speak looks at the recent announcement of six initiatives for the common good of the people. The six immediate measures announced by Prime Minister Dr. Sri Anwar Ibrahim represent the most meaningful gift for millions of Malaysians in conjunction with the 69th National Day. As the country continues to face challenges arising from global conflicts and geopolitics, this series of initiatives will bring benefits across various segments of society. It covers fuel subsidies, school maintenance, artificial intelligence, AI, healthcare, digitalization, e-invoicing and microfinancing. Among the much-awaited announcements is the reinstatement of the Budi Madani RON 95 or Budi 95 basic quota at a rate of 300 litres per month. The interim restructuring last April, which revised the limit to 200 litres monthly, was an early and targeted measure to ensure the nation's energy supply remains secure. The current refinement to this particular initiative will bring further relief to over 16 million eligible individuals, including those who commute to work daily. Meanwhile, more than half a million eligible owners of diesel-powered pickup trucks and jeeps will benefit from the Budi diesel subsidy, receiving up to 400 litres per month. Although not in the form of cash, the quota's restoration provides some breathing room for the people to reorganise their daily expenses. The provision comes as the national economy remains positive, with Malaysia's gross domestic product, or GDP, growing by 6% in the second quarter of 2026. Both approved investments and total trade also reach historic highs. Not only that, the maintenance allocation for all types of schools has been increased by 50% to 1.5 billion ringgit. Development works are expected to commence as early as January 2027, covering national schools, Chinese and Tamil national type schools, religious schools, tafiz and pondok schools, as well as special needs education. The move reflects the government's commitment to ensuring that every student under the Ministry of Education, regardless of race or background, continues to enjoy a comfortable and conducive learning environment. Young Malaysians aged 18 to 30 also have the opportunity to enjoy a free 3-month subscription to explore AI technology, with an estimated 100,000 participants having granted access to local AI platforms as well as international ones from China and the United States. The AI for the People program serves as a stepping stone for students and young entrepreneurs to master new technologies and prepare themselves for the workforce and the digital economy. As part of efforts to strengthen the public sector's digital efficiency, the Malaysian Communications and Multimedia Commission, MCMC, has allocated an additional 350 million ringgit to accelerate the digitalization of government services, bringing the total fund to 1 billion ringgit. Currently, an electronic medical record or EMR pilot project is being implemented at several key health clinics through a collaboration with the Ministry of Health. In addition to expanding internet access to 150 hospitals and over 2,000 public health clinics nationwide, the EMR enables doctors to access patient records electronically, thereby reducing waiting time and accelerating treatment. In an effort to boost the business sector, an e-invoice exemption is granted to businesses with an annual sales value not exceeding 3 million ringgit. The pragmatic approach allows micro, small and medium enterprises or MSMEs to stabilize cash flow, focus on business growth and adjust their operations without being burdened by technical compliance requirements at the initial stage. Furthermore, in a bid to boost the economy of small traders, microfinancing facilities have been increased by 1 billion ringgit, raising the total fund to 6 billion ringgit by 2026. In the meantime, another 200 million ringgit has been directed to the Grant Sejahtera Madani in order to assist hawkers, small traders, night market vendors and mothers running businesses from home. The figure may appear substantial on paper, yet the benefits give merchants the opportunity to strengthen their businesses, stabilize their incomes and boost the local economy. Clearly, the six immediate measures announced by the Prime Minister reflect the government's resolve to ensure that the benefits of development continue to be enjoyed by the people, particularly when faced with current challenges. Without a doubt, every form of support has a multiplier effect. Next, stay tuned for the presentation of the 2027 budget scheduled for October 9th. And that concludes the editor's pick prepared by Firdaus Rusli and translated by Mas Elisawati. Have a pleasant evening. Salam Malaysia Madani.
1: Thank you so much. That was Kevin Francis from the Radio News Centre with the Editor's Pick for today. And there'll be news updates coming up from the Radio News Centre on top of the hour. But meantime, this is my final hour here with you today, the 4th of September. 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

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From the golden 90s to today's chart toppers. Feel the

Well, it's a song back in 2008. It's by this group by the name of Maybe, and that's called Submarines, right here at Trax FM. You have a couple of tracks like that that I will be playing on Saturday night, and that's on our Modern Rock Show from 9 p.m. onwards. Alternation. So there you go, just to give you a little updates on what happens here over the weekends. Meantime, it's good music, good entertainment right here. 12 minutes past the hour, Gilbert here with you. And here's one from our Malaysian recording performing artist, Midnight Fusik, Caramel Queen. 2019, big time hit from these guys.

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1: Malaysia, Jom Check Pakai B40. 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Do bring your MyCard.

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That's coming at you from Richard Marx right there. Endless summer night. We're taking it nice and easy this particular hour. It's 30 minutes past the hour. We've got news coming up in top of 3 hours. In the meantime, it's me, Gilbert, here with you till 8 o'clock before we bring in the other segment, the segment that will be keeping you entertained through the night in a build-up to midnight, which is Night Fusion. So keep it locked in right here. More music up your way. Now, taking a look at this piece of news here with regards to one of Malaysia's biggest agriculture events, exhibition, I should say, the closing ceremony of Maha 2026. Now, as you know, Maha, which is the closing ceremony, is scheduled to be on Sunday, the 6th of September at 8 p.m. And there'll be so much of happenings, not just on the main stage area, but also throughout the whole exhibition, all right? Now, this happens to be Malaysia's Agro Expo event, better known as Malaysia's Agriculture, Horticulture and Agro-Tourism Exhibition. 10 days of exhibition at MIAPS in Serdang, Selangor. All right, that's the Malaysia Agro Exposition Park, Serdang. And while the exhibition there was had its start, or should I say, the curtain opener was done on the 28th of August. But for the closing ceremony, now that's with our guest of honour, Prime Minister Dato' Sri Anwar Ibrahim, is scheduled to officiate the closing ceremony with the highlights of the day, or should say on the 6th of September. It will feature a closing concert with traditional and modern musical performances by our Malaysian artists. All right, so it's fun for the family, not just for people involved in agriculture, but there's so much to learn. I had my experiences all 10 days of Maham. It was a ground event and it is simply amazing, all right, especially with the amount of food that you get there. Not just that, new technologies that's been innovated when it comes to agriculture. All right, so this happens to be one of the biggest, I should say, in Southeast Asia, Malaysia's agriculture, horticulture and agro-tourism exhibition. 10-day event. And yeah, just once again, heads up, closing ceremony this Sunday, the 6th of September. Next Maha will take place in 2028. Between the month of August and September. So that's something to look forward for. It's never too late. It's only a Friday. You still got two more days before the curtains come down. 6th of September, that is Maha 2026. Back to the music, talking about Malaysian performing artists. Well, here she is, one of the finest, I should say, from Malaysia. Ningbai Zura with this one. Kau Danaku. Good evening.

When the day winds down and the night takes over, the music comes out to play. From 8 p.m. to midnight, Tracks Night Fusion brings you the smoothest, most relaxing tracks to set the perfect mood. Whether you're driving, chilling, or just enjoying the quiet, let the music keep you company. 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

Well, the music producers call themselves Kygo, but the vocals coming up to you from Dean Lewis, and that one there, Lost Without You. Thank you so much to Trax FM. Thank you so much to you guys for tuning into Trax FM's Drive Time on today's edition, Friday. And I'll be here with you for more good music. That's tomorrow, Saturday and Sunday from 6 p.m. onwards. All right, so from Drive Time on a Friday's edition today, the 4th of September. Thank you so much. Always, always stay safe. Have a fantastic weekend. From my producer, Herman, and from the Radio News Centre, we had Kevin Francis, and much earlier on with Stella. Well, we got news coming up at 8 o'clock, and from all of us here, thanking you, and have a pleasant weekend. Stay safe wherever you are. If you happen to be in East Malaysia, especially in areas such as Kuching, Serian, or anywhere around the area which is affected by haze, please mask up if you have to, and do limit yourself from outdoor activities. All right, replenish yourself with the right kind of fluid. Take care. Good night.

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0: Good evening and Salam Malaysia Madani, the news at 8 p.m. MACC has suspended the use of orange garb for individuals under investigation who are brought to court for remand applications with immediate effect. Chief Commissioner Dato' Sri Abdul Halim Aman said those under investigation may wear their own clothes in court, while lock-up attire will only be required during detention. Earlier, Prime Minister Dato' Sri Anwar Ibrahim said those who fully cooperate with an investigation should not be required to wear orange garb before being formally charged to avoid creating negative public perceptions while investigations are still underway. Malaysia is ready to strengthen practical and mutually beneficial cooperation with Macau, including in trade, investment, finance, science and technology, education and tourism. Prime Minister Dato' Sri Anwar Ibrahim said Macau and Hengqin's strategic location could create more opportunities for Malaysian companies while strengthening Malaysia's role as a gateway to ASEAN markets. Some AirAsia flights may be cancelled due to reduced visibility caused by haze affecting parts of East Malaysia and West Kalimantan. AirAsia said affected passengers will be notified directly of flight status updates available through the Move app or AirAsia's flight status website. The announcement comes after His Majesty Sultan Ibrahim, King of Malaysia, consented to the declaration of an emergency in Sarawak's Serian Division following worsening haze. Multiple residents remain missing after days of heavy rainfall in Putian City, Fujian Province, eastern China, with more than 100 houses collapsed. Authorities said an embankment was inundated and breached yesterday, flooding nearby villages and trapping residents, while 1,261 people have been evacuated and 30 disaster shelters activated. Rain continues in Putian, with showers and thunderstorms forecast over the next 4 days. The death toll from the devastating mudslide in Nepal has risen to 1,287, with 5,083 people still missing as of afternoon today. Authorities said 7,570 private houses and 48 government structures were damaged, while 18 schools and 7 health facilities were also affected. The disaster also destroyed 55 kilometers of roads and left 37 motorable bridges unusable. And finally, in sports, Malaysia's Sepak Takraw squad is ready to face any opponent at the IG Nagoya 2026 Asian Games, including Thailand, if its 5 suspended players are cleared to compete. Sepak Takraw Federation President Dr. Mohamad Sumali Ridwan said the issue should not distract the national squad, as the 5 Thai players were not included in the country's shortlist for the Games. And that was the news, edited by Raven Raj Kumar. Thanks for listening. Malaysia Madani, kesejahteraan dinikmati.
1: Aloha!
0: Shaka shaka.
1: Shaka shaka, you did it right, man. A whisper.
0: A whisper, that's right.
1: Whisper on a Friday. Let's get it
0: Let's
1: Friday.
0: Get it Friday!
1: And it's not not an ordinary Friday, mm-hmm. Yeah?
0: Yep.
1: We're having a launch window at quarter past 10 tonight.
0: The debut.
1: Heading into the cosmos.
0: Nice.
1: Yeah,
0: nice.
1: So it's going to be very, very fascinating, interesting.
0: Mm-hmm.
1: We'll talk about that a little later.
0: All right.
1: But there is breaking news.
0: Okay.
1: From the world of sports.
0: Ooh.
1: You and I spoke awful lot about the World Cup, right?
0: Yes.
1: We saw. What was that match? England versus Congo. Halfway through, we were hoping that Congo would defeat England, right?
0: Yeah.
1: And then there was also another match.
0: Okay.
1: Brazil versus Japan.
0: Yes.
1: The Japanese were very quick.
0: Yep, yep.
1: The samurais opened the scoreline, right?
0: Yep.
1: For the Brazilians.
0: Yeah.
1: After that match, I don't know if you remember, I came across it, but I shrugged it off.
0: Huh?
1: There was a rumored rematch that was going to happen after the World Cup. So there was talks. So I was like, this match is too good for just Japan to lose to Brazil.
0: Yeah.
1: So there was this rumor, but then I shrugged it off, and we went in and we saw Spain versus Argentina in the final.
0: Mm-hmm.
1: Now, fast forward, the aftermath has led us to a rematch.
0: There is a rematch.
1: There is a rematch.
0: Okay.
1: Brazil are going to play Japan.
0: Ooh, Seleção and Samurai.
1: Seleção and Samurai. But I'm not sure whether it's the actual first 11 play that they fielded. What's happening in November is that in Singapore, they're going to have like a series of friendlies.
0: Oh, that's quite nearby.
1: Well, with the Singapore national football team.
0: Okay.
1: I think they got Paraguay, there's Brazil, and there's Japan.
0: Oh, nice.
1: So among all the matches,
0: yes,
1: Brazil will be, or rather I should say Japan will be avenging their defeat against the Brazilians.
0: Yes.
1: Yeah. I don't know if Vinny...
0: Closer to home,
1: but I don't know if Vinny Jr., Casemiro, I don't know any of those guys. Yeah, the Cunha guys and all that. I don't know if any of them, because I don't think...
0: Just don't get Cunha injured, okay? Don't get my menu players injured, I tell you. You can avenge all you want.
1: I think after that comeback, MU will say, no. I think we've did everything we can to pull the entire squad together to secure this victory.
0: Yes.
1: That too against... A newly promoted club.
0: Mm.
1: But it'll be nice, isn't it?
0: To see
1: Brazil play Japan again.
0: Yes.
1: And they're going to have this match at that new stadium, you know, that Singapore stadium. Okay. Apparently, what is going on over there? There's a lot of news about, you know, what's going on there.
0: Okay.
1: Their stadium has been fitted with top-of-the-line, state-of-the-art sound system.
0: Wow.
1: So they've upgraded their sound system.
0: Okay.
1: Because, you know, when they go out and about and try to invite foreign acts to come and perform, they want to lower their cost of, you know, bringing their very own gear and equipment.
0: Yeah.
1: So they're like, okay, they got some German company to come and upgrade the sound system.
0: Yeah. State-of-the-art.
1: State-of-the-art. Mm-hmm. And so, well, they're saying that anytime soon, if there is a concert over in Singapore, and if you want to experience good high fidelity sound, then you go to that stadium there and you win it. I think Bruno Mars, he's touring soon.
0: Oh, is it Bruno?
1: Yeah, yeah. Bruno's coming down.
0: I know Bruno Mars, Bruno Fernandez, baby.
1: I don't think his club is going to let him go. Anyway, Kevin, I'll let you go, take a break, and then we'll maybe catch up, I think, at 11. Okay, buddy. Aloha.
0: All right. Shuck, shuck.
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Goal, John Stewart, aloha. You know who's on the mic. It is Anil on the mic, and it is my absolute pleasure to have you. You right there. You driving, and then you're the one at home. All of you with me tonight on Night Fusion on a Let's Get It Friday. September the 4th, 2026. If it's your birthday today, happy birthday to you. Huge salute to DJ Gilbert. Yeah, Gilbert for helping you with your drive back home on the Sunset Cruise. Tracks drive time. Gilbert's done for the day. And now this is the final shift for the day over here at Tracks, yeah? The night shift, Night Fusion. This morning, the weather was really nice. The skies were clear. And then after that, it went back to square one, like how we've been experiencing it for the past couple of days. But something very important, in case you didn't know, a state of emergency has been declared over in Sarawak, Serian. This is following the worsened haze situation over there. The PM's office said that His Majesty, our King, Sultan Ibrahim, consented to the declaration of the emergency. They took this decision after taking into account advice of the Premier of Sarawak, the Prime Minister, alongside all of the related agencies. Yes, a lot of thought has gone into coming about with this decision to declare a state of emergency. So the contingency plans are already in the pipeline. Yeah, that's for sure, because all of these things takes a lot of planning and a lot of backup, plan A, plan B, and also mitigation as well. So rest assured, things are being done to mitigate the situation. We can only do our very best, but only time will tell how long it will take for us to bring back our weather conditions to what it once was. And the best that you could do, yeah, while all of this is being done, is to keep yourself safe. Yeah, we keep telling this. Just keep your children safe. If you know anyone in your family who have got chronic lung conditions, just keep them at home. If you have nothing to do, nothing important to do outside, better not have any plans this weekend as well. And if you're bored, well, you know, right? You know who you can count on. You can count on Tracks FM for all of your favorite music and entertainment. First Friday of the month. First weekend of the month as well tomorrow. Don't forget, yeah, 10:15. It's the maiden episode of Into the Cosmos with Anil on the mic. We're going to talk about the newly launched Roman Space Telescope.

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This is Night Fusion on Trax FM. My name is Anil on the mic with you on a Let's Get It Friday. Okay, to add some value to your life today, something to enhance your vocabulary. Yes, at the end of this, you will learn something new, and when you use it in front of your friends and they ask you, where did you learn this from? Yeah, it'll be nice if you say Anil on the mic taught me, but it's okay. You don't have to give me credit for everything. Have you had one of those days, you know, in your life, like you're going to do something, you know, about to sit for a test or something like that, and you felt super happy, very excited. You were like absolutely optimistic, 101% that you are going to ace that. You are going to ace something, a presentation or whatever it is, right? Like you just know you are going to nail it, okay? There is a special word for that feeling. It's not an English word. It's a Greek word, and it sounds like this. Nicodonia. Yes, Nicodonia, which means victory and also pleasure. Two words put together. Nicodonia. So Nicodonia is essentially the joy of knowing that you are absolutely about to succeed at something. So the next time when you're in front of your friends and you know you're going to nail something, you say, I am feeling so much Nicodonia right now because I just know I'm going to ace this test tomorrow. Thank me later. Beautiful stranger, Night Fusion on Trax.

Yes, please stay the night with me, Billy Ocean. Anil is on the mic with you. Night Fusion on TRAXXFM. 12 minutes away from the strike of the hour. Let's talk about cartoons, yeah? Flashback to our favorite cartoons. We used to enjoy watching plain, simple cartoons that never really had a proper storyline. Just a simple narrative. For instance, a coyote chasing a roadrunner. You remember that cartoon, right? The coyote used to come up with all kinds of tricks that was, you know, hidden up his sleeve. Yeah, metaphorically. Which just didn't seem to work. Because the roadrunner just always seemed to outspeed this guy. Runs much more faster. And then we always thought that, okay, coyotes just can't run as fast as roadrunners. Well, it turns out that that myth has been debunked with a very, very rare sighting. A very rare sighting that happened in the United States. This is a guy. His name is Alexander de Barros. He's a bird watcher. So he'd spent his entire life since the age of 10, apparently, watching birds. He can mimic the sound of different kinds of birds. You know, he can call the birds out, all these kinds of things. So really, really, guy is really good at his thing, basically. So what he did was when he was out bird watching, he took a bunch of people around to show them around. And then all of a sudden, while he was taking pictures, he zoomed into what looked like a coyote having something in its mouth. So he zoomed in. It's like, wait, that looks like something with a tail and feathers. And let me zoom a little bit closer. He zoomed closer and he found out, oh my God, that's a roadrunner. Yeah, that's a roadrunner, which is a very rare glimpse. He said that even his father, who works in this nature reserve, where he takes people around, said that in all of these years, many decades of the father working there, he has never once seen a coyote with a roadrunner in its mouth. So yeah, seems like in real life, coyotes beat the roadrunners, and we hardly get a glimpse of it until now.

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1: Did you hear about Jessica? 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

Fantastic music and good chats keeping you company to count down to the weekend. This is Night Fusion on Trax FM. My name is Anil on the mic. Tonight on the show, I'm not alone. I got my man Kevin Francis, who's ready to give us the news in just about 3 minutes.

0: Good evening and salam Malaysia Madani. This is the main news at 9 p.m. First, a look at headlines. Haze emergency declared in Serian. 647 Sarawak schools to close temporarily. And MACC drops orange guard for demand for remand court appearances. But first, His Majesty Sultan Ibrahim, King of Malaysia, has consented to the declaration of an emergency throughout Sarawak's Serian division after the haze pushed air pollution to hazardous levels. The Prime Minister's office said the decision was made after considering advice from Prime Minister Dato Sri Anwar Ibrahim, Sarawak Premier Tan Sri Abang Johari Tun Oping and relevant agencies for their declaration allowing more effective measures to protect residents. As of 4 p.m. today, Serian's air pollutant index reading stood at 514, while Kuching recorded 313. Samarahan and Sriaman also remained at very unhealthy levels, recording 288 and 239 respectively. Meanwhile, a total of 647 primary and secondary schools in Sarawak will close temporarily for 5 days, starting Monday, due to haze that has pushed air pollutant index readings in several locations in the state into the Han LT range. The Sarawak Education Department said the closure from September 7 to 11 involves 563 primary schools with more than 108,000 pupils and 84 secondary schools with more than 90,000 pupils. During the closure, teaching and learning from home will be implemented, while schools have been advised to monitor air quality and prioritize the health of students and teachers. In other developments, the cloud seeding operation in Kedah has successfully brought rain to the Pedu, Muda and Beris dams, helping to increase water levels at the state's dams and catchment areas. Kedah Meteorological Office Director Muhammad Khalil Abdul Aziz said the three-day operation, which began yesterday, will run until September 5th, also brought rain and Aning Dam. Around Aning Dam, the operation using a Royal Malaysian Air Force C-130 Hercules aircraft targeted key catchment areas in Kedah and Perlis that remained at alert to critical levels. He said favourable weather conditions, including high atmospheric moisture and active rain cloud development, supported the operation, with radar data confirming rainfall in the Pedu, Muda and Beris Dam catchment areas. The Malaysian Anti-Corruption Commission has suspended the use of orange detention garb for individuals under investigation who are brought to court for remand applications with immediate effect. MACC Chief Commissioner Dato Sri Abdul Halim Aman said those under investigation may wear their own clothes in court, while lock-up attire will only be required during detention. He said the use of handcuffs would depend on the circumstances, with exemptions for frail individuals, people with disabilities and the elderly, while security measures will continue to be enforced. Earlier, Prime Minister Dato Sri Anwar Ibrahim said the practice of wearing the orange clothing should be reconsidered to avoid creating negative public perceptions of individuals who are still under investigation and have yet to be charged. The total investment value recorded at Maha 2026 has reached 9.3 billion ringgit, surpassing the 8 billion ringgit target set by the Ministry of Agriculture and Food Security. Minister of Agriculture and Food Security Dato Sri Mohamad Sabu said the figure was recorded by the seventh day of the event and is expected to increase further before the exhibition ends on Sunday. China and Uzbekistan were among the main international partners, with memorandums of understanding signed covering trade, agricultural cooperation and the adoption of technologies such as artificial intelligence and the Internet of Things.
1: Nilai jualan sudah mencapai 16.3 juta. Nilai MOU mengatasi target. Kita target 8 bilion, tapi sehingga hari ini kita telah capai 9.3 bilion.
0: Maha 2026 has attracted 2.77 million visitors as of today. The Ministry of Health is strengthening the health service system in Sabah through infrastructure investments, digitalization and logistics innovation. It is also increasing manpower to ensure people in the interior and islands have better access to health services. Health Minister Dato Sri Dr. Zulkifli Ahmad said the move is important considering the geographical and logistical challenges facing Sabah, as well as the burden of non-communicable diseases and infectious diseases that still require attention. Speaking in Kota Kinabalu, He said the government had allocated 1.56 billion ringgit through the 13th Malaysia Plan and the negotiations of the Malaysia Agreement 1963 to implement 53 health development projects throughout Sabah. Coming up, United Nations appeals for $50 million to help Nepal flood victims. Moving on to foreign news, Indonesia is stepping up efforts to combat forest and peat fires across Kalimantan as worsening haze and poor visibility hamper aerial firefighting operations. The Air Pollution Standard Index at Jekan Raya Station in Palangkaraya, Raya, central Kalimantan, surged to 3,540 at 3:59 p.m. today, far above the hazardous level of 300. Hazardous readings were also recorded in southeast Pontianak at 737, Gunung Mas at 591, Katingan at 484, East Kota Waringin at 458, and Murong Raya at 423. Firefighting continues through ground operations, water bombing, and weather modification operations, although adverse conditions have disrupted aerial efforts in several provinces. The United Nations has appealed for nearly $50 million to help more than 84,000 people affected by catastrophic flooding in Nepal, warning that winter is fast approaching. The UN said survivors have lost homes and basic necessities, while roads, bridges and hydropower dams were also destroyed. The funds will provide cash, food, shelter, clean water, healthcare and other life-saving assistance as displacement centres face risks of fever, diarrhoea and communicable disease outbreaks. A preliminary UN assessment put building damage from the floods at $158 million, with total losses expected to be much higher. On to sports, Selangor, who clinched the overall title at last month's Malaysia Games at Sukma 2026, are now targeting 60 gold medals at the Selangor Para Sukma, which begins tomorrow. Running until September 10th, the Games will feature 369 events across 10 sports, including athletics, swimming, badminton, chess and powerlifting. The opening ceremony will be held at UITM Shah Alam tomorrow, with most competitions starting Sunday. Selangor, who won just 30 goals at the 2024 edition in Sarawak, are aiming to double their haul on home ground. Their Sukma success last month with 101 gold medals is expected to provide further motivation for the state's para-athletes. Royal Johor reached the final of the Johor Super Crown Polo Tournament 2026 after beating Jacob 9-5 in the semi-final at the Royal Johor Polo Club in Istana Pasir Pelangi today. Tunku Makota, Johor Tunku Ismail and Pablo Pierres got 3 goals each, while Juan Martin Nero added 2 and Gaston Carozo 1. Royal Johor will face Temasek in Sunday's final after Temasek beat Korea Polo 10-9 with a golden goal in the first semi-final. In tennis, top seed Alexander Zverev kept his bid for a first US Open title on track with a 5-set win over Quintin Hollis as several seeded players crashed out. Zverev beat the Frenchman 6-4, 4-6, 7-6, 6-7, 6-3 in a 4-hour, 33-minute battle that ended at 2:15 a.m. Friday. Third seed Felix Auger-Aliassime, sixth seed Alex de Minaur, and 13th seed Lorenzo Musetti were among those eliminated. American Alain Etienne also ended 40-year All Gael Monfils Grand Slam career with a straight sets win. In a women's draw, former champions Coco Gauff, Iga Swiatek and Naomi Osaka advanced to the third round along with Elena Rybakina and Mira Andreeva. So did American Madison Keys, who saved 5 match points to beat Anna Bonder. And finally, Nick Kyrgios has accepted a one-month ban for cocaine use, clearing him to return after completing a treatment program. The International Tennis Integrity Agency said Friday the Australian failed a doping test at an ATP event in Mallorca on June 22nd and was provisionally suspended on August 4th. Kyrgios said the cocaine use occurred socially during a night out before the tournament. Under World Anti-Doping Agency rules, the standard ban is 3 months but can be reduced to 1 month with a treatment program. Kyrgios, a former world number 13 and 2022 Wimbledon finalist, is now ranked 918th after years of injuries and limited competition. And here's a recap of the headlines. Haze emergency declared in Surian, 647 Sarawak schools to close temporarily. And MACC drops orange garb for remand court appearances. And that was the news, edited by Raven Raj Kumar. Thanks for your company. Malaysia Madani, kesejahteraan dinikmati.

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1: On this day in 1983, Hotel Tanjung Jara in Dungun, Terengganu won the Aga Khan Award for Architecture. The award was presented by His Highness Prince Karim Al Husaini, Aga Khan IV at Topkapi Palace in Istanbul, Turkey. The hotel's design was inspired by the traditional Malay culture of Terengganu and modeled after the traditional architectural style of Malay palaces in the state. The hotel was constructed entirely by local craftsmen, making full use of high-quality timber such as kapur, balok and nyato wood sourced from Terengganu. This remarkable achievement was regarded as a significant form of international recognition and the highest honor for the artistic finesse and exceptional craftsmanship of traditional Malay carpenters and wood carvers in the state. Apart from Hotel Tanjung Jara, several other outstanding architectural projects from around the world also received similar recognition. These included Sherfuddin's White Mosque in Visoko, Yugoslavia, now Bosnia and Herzegovina, which was recognized for its harmonious integration of modern and traditional architectural elements. Also receiving the award were a low-income housing scheme in the Medina of Tunisia, the Nil Kakirhan Residence in the village of Akyaka, Turkey, and the Wisa Wasef Art Center in Giza, Egypt.
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0: Saudara-saudara pendengar, hari yang kita cita-citakan hampir tiba.
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0: Say My Name, Destiny's Child, Aloha. Night Fusion resumes with great music and good company. My name is Anil on the mic. I got Fast Love by George Michael. I got Back for Good by Take That, Orinoco Floor from Enya, and so much more after these commercial messages.
1: The public is reminded to be always vigilant and not fall prey by any fake news. The public is advised to check on the authenticity of the fake news on sebenarnya.my. Anyone caught spreading fake news will be dealt with under Section 505 of the Penal Code and Section 233 of the Communications and Multimedia Act. Those found guilty will be fined up to 50,000 ringgit, as well as jail sentence of not more than 1 year, or both. The subsequent offence each day would be fined 1,000 ringgit. Let's prevent fake news. Share facts, not unverified information. Don't share if you're unsure.
2: My name is Divisha. I am from Kuala Lumpur. I am very, very happy to be a Malaysian because there are many races in our country and we live in harmony and peace and we also respect each other. As we rejoice, let's remember and pledge to always strive hard towards upholding the freedom and unity. I'm also pleased to be part of this peaceful and free nation, Malaysia.
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Sail Away, Enya, Night Fusion on Trax. Thank you so much for hanging out with me on Night Fusion. It's Anil on the mic. Let me take you northwest from Malaysia all the way to Norway. Yeah, Norway, something historic is about to happen. Following her father taking the throne, 22-year-old Crown Princess Ingrid Alexandra is making history as she is set to take her oath and become the country's first reigning queen in over 600 years. Wow. The last time Norway had a reigning queen was 600 years ago. Now, six centuries later. Now, what's even cool about this is that when I was reading this article, there was another, you know, fact dropped by the author. Now, Crown Princess Ingrid is part of a new generation of future European queens sharing her same journey. Ooh, just a step from heaven eternal on Night Fusion. Aloha. Aloha.

What happiness is, in his eye there's a hunter's gleam. Something to look forward to, this cat's gonna get the cream. Skin of a mango is so smooth, smoother than the devil. Cut it, slice it, chop it up to the rhythm of a Cockney rebel.

A little respect to Erasure. 9 minutes away from the strike of the hour. Aloha to you. Good evening. Thank you so much for being with me. My name is Anil on the mic. I am the host of Trax Night Fusion. Trax, yes, spelled as T-R-A-X-X. And by the way, if you're tuning into us using the FM band, yeah, on a classic radio device, old school radio device, that's fine. You can also listen to us using your handheld device. Yeah, if you haven't already, please go ahead and download the RTM Click application. If you have that app, you can listen to us from not only from Malaysia, but whichever part of the world you are. Yeah, 24 time zones worldwide using the RTM Click application. Anyway, let's talk about robots. Yeah, there's a lot of robots these days. People are relying on robots, AI-powered robots, robots that can think by itself. Not really think by itself, technically. You still have to tell it what to do, but it can carry out those tasks for you, yeah? Can even run fast and all those kinds of things. But what happens, yeah? What happens? Has anyone thought, what would happen if you push a robot a little too far? Yeah, what will happen? Does the robot break under pressure? Seems like we found out. We got the answer to that. A viral video out of a tech store in Russia gave everybody a scary insight. Slightly hilarious, too, about this. A customer at a store in Russia walked up to a humanoid robot named Semyon and gave Semyon a hard shove. He thought Semyon was just going to take it easy and walk away. No, Semyon didn't shake it off. Instead of just shaking it off, Semyon paused, locked eyes with that customer and started firing back, flying kicks. It literally looked like Bruce Lee, you know, Bruce Lee in the humanoid robot form. And so store employees rushed in to, you know, calm the machine down before things got totally out of hand. And the internet is buzzing, saying that, wow, never knew that we would have a real-life Terminator. You go check out the video. Semyon

0: Let's go around again. Louise, aloha. Night Fusion on tracks. Kevin Francis is coming up in about 4 minutes to give us the roundup of what happened over the last hour in terms of news. Yeah, 10 o'clock's news bulletin is up next. And then after that, stay with me. Yeah? Don't go anywhere, please, because today marks the maiden episode of Into the Cosmos with Anil on the mic, where, you know, every week I have this interstellar chat. I bring on experts who are very well versed in space-related matters to talk to us about space. And today we're going to speak to Dr. John Su, who's an astrophysicist, who will tell us about the Roman telescope.
1: What's going on?

0: You are on in 5, 4, 3, 2, 1.
1: Assalam Malaysia Madani, the news at 10 p.m. Malaysia will deploy an 11-member Special Malaysia Disaster Assistance and Rescue Team, or SMART, to Nepal as early as September 5th to assist search and rescue operations following recent floods and landslides. The Foreign Ministry said the team will be equipped with high-capacity drones and specialized equipment to support operations led by Nepalese authorities, subject to operational needs and safety conditions. Relevant agencies are urged to review several dramas featuring central scenes and manipulative elements and take action if guidelines have been breached. Minister and Prime Minister's Department for Religious Affairs, Dr. Zulkifli Hassan, said provocative content and its circulation on social media could normalize harmful behavior and affect teenagers' emotional development. He said the creative industry should not prioritize viewership and commercial profits over values and principles that uphold faith in their work. A cloud seeding operation in Perlis yesterday has brought rain to almost the entire state, helping to raise the water level at Timatasso Dam. The Perlis Irrigation and Drainage Department said rainfall from 10 p.m. to 1 a.m. raised the dam's water level from 27 metres to 27.15 metres, the highest level recorded since January. Transboundary haze threatens human health, ecosystems and wildlife, with forest fires destroying habitats and affecting animals' respiratory systems. University Putra Malaysia environmental governance expert, Associate Professor Dr. Haliza Abdul Rahman said animals could suffer respiratory damage, lower reproduction rates, dehydration and food shortages. She said pollinating insects such as bees and fireflies, as well as fruit-eating animals including hornbills, are also affected by toxic smoke and reduce food sources. In foreign news, the death toll from the ferry disaster of northern Cyprus has risen to 12, with 16 people still missing after rescue teams recovered two more bodies. Turkish Cypriot Prime Minister Ünal Ustel said 239 people were rescued after the ferry capsized and sank off Kyrenia on Sunday. The wreck was located at a depth of about 554 meters, with Turkish Navy rescue teams continuing the search for those still unaccounted. And Russia plans to expand the construction of large nuclear power plants in India while also discussing cooperation on small modular reactors. The two countries are also exploring non-energy uses of nuclear technology, including medicine, environmental treatment and agriculture. Russia is currently building India's largest nuclear power plant, the Kudankulam project, which will have six reactors with a total capacity of 6 gigawatts. That was the news edited by Raven Raj Kumar. Malaysia Madani, kesejahteraan dinikmati.
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Aloha, it's Trax Night Fusion. My name is Anil on the mic. Very shortly, in a couple of minutes from now, it will be the first episode of Into the Cosmos. Yeah, and it's all inspired by me stargazing up at the night sky, and I just find myself, you know, wondering what is actually happening up there, you know? From the surface of Earth, low Earth orbit, geosynchronous orbit, and way beyond that, there is an enormous universe up there above our heads, and so many questions that people like you and me would probably have. And so I thought I'd bring some Malaysian minds to help us answer those questions. Up next, my guest, Dr. John Su, who will speak to us about the Roman Space Telescope.

0: Behind the Wall of Sleep, Black Sabbath. Anil on the mic is back on the mic again. And so today, for our very first official journey of into the cosmos, we're going to talk about something that just happened. Yeah? NASA launched a brand new space telescope on the 30th of August. You know, speaking about space telescopes, yeah, Hubble, you know Hubble, right? Hubble gave us a whole new view, yeah, a whole new view of the universe. And then after that, we had the James Webb telescope that just took us even deeper. And now, we got another set of eyes that has left Earth. That's the Nancy Grace Roman Space Telescope. So what exactly is Roman going to see out there? Yeah, some of you may even ask, why do we need another telescope out there in space? And could it maybe actually even change what we think about the universe? And so to help us answer those questions, I'm very pleased to have with me tonight Dr. John Su, who is a senior lecturer and astrophysicist at the School of Physics of University Science Malaysia. Dr. John, welcome into the cosmos.
1: Hi, good evening.
0: Good evening. How are you doing today?
1: I'm great.
0: Thank you.
1: So happy to be here today. Thank
0: likewise,
1: you.
0: Likewise. We are excited. We are excited to have you on the first episode of this very inspiring, very intriguing segment. Before we, you know, sort of launch ourselves into the universe with you, Doctor, maybe you can tell us a bit about yourself. You know, what you do and how on earth did you actually end up getting into astronomy and physics?
1: Oh, okay. I have always loved astronomy as a kid, you know. I remember that the thing that really struck me was I was reading a magazine and bookstore, and they had like the first pictures of Neptune and Uranus. It was so pretty, and I just, you know, like fell in love with the astronomy. So the journey began. I mean, I grew up in Kluang, Johor. So I finished my STPM. I did a PhD in UCL, University College London. And yeah, I just kind of like went through the astronomy journey, and now I'm an astrophysicist and a senior lecturer that teaches astronomy in USM.
0: Okay. By the way, for the benefit of our listeners who are tuning in right now, we have a dedicated Facebook page for the show. It's called Into the Cosmos with Anil. You can head over to Facebook and you can check out some of the content there. Not much, but I've got the first post up, which displays a very good-looking version of myself and Dr. John Su. So if you want to get a visual cue of our guests, you can take a look at the post over there. And if you have any questions throughout our conversation that you want me to help you ask Dr. John, you can, you know, put your questions down in the comment section, and Dr. John will be happy to take your questions. Now, Dr. Roman just launched. So for someone listening who may have heard the name, but they don't really know what it is, tell us what exactly has NASA sent into space?
1: Okay, so the short name is RST. It's called the Roman Space Telescope. The full name is actually Nancy Grace Roman Space Telescope. So the name Nancy Grace Roman is actually a former NASA's first chief of astronomy. Sadly, she passed away in 2018. She was actually known as the mother of Hubble. So that means she was actually someone who played a big role in sending out the Hubble Space Telescope. In terms of research, she studied a lot of things to do with stellar dynamics as well as the Milky Way's evolution. So this, that's the name of the telescope. It used to be called the Wide Field Infrared Survey Telescope, WFIRST. In fact, that's the name that I knew it at first when I was doing my PhD in the UK. So as you have said early on, you said that it was just launched on 30th of August. It is actually on its way to the point where it's going to be orbiting around what we call as the L2 Lagrange point. So this is the point like that is almost equidistant away from the Earth to the Sun, but just on the opposite direction. So it's taking about a three-month journey to there to basically to join another telescope, JWST, as well.
0: Okay, so, Doctor, can you help us out over here? It's good that you're heading towards this L2 point. Yeah.
1: Yep.
0: Why put a telescope there at L2? What is at L2?
1: Okay, so this L2 point basically is what we call as, there are actually five what we call as Lagrange points, right? So Lagrange points basically are points around two orbiting bodies where, you know, if you put a particle at that particular point, you would actually have a stationary point. That means something will either be a stable point where, you know, that there will not be extra energy needed to actually keep that thing around there. So the L2 point is away from the sun. So the good thing about this is that the telescope is going to be blocked by the shadow of the Earth, so that the sun's rays does not, you know, destroy or actually heat up the equipment. Yeah.
0: Oh, okay. Now, I think a lot of people also have another question. I do. We already got Hubble. We sent James Webb that has given us some breathtaking visuals of the universe. Yeah, Doctor? We know the picture.
1: Yes.
0: So what is this new telescope going to give us that James Webb cannot possibly do?
1: Well, basically, this Roman telescope is a little bit different from the James Webb in the sense that James Webb is focusing mostly on the near-infrared and mid-infrared radiation. So the good thing about infrared is that they can actually penetrate through thick dust. So JWST has a larger mirror that actually can see, that means it actually can collect more light and therefore it can see fainter stuff. So you can see that JWST is actually focusing on galaxies, star formation, because we need to see through the dust to see this stuff. But Roman telescope, on the other hand, actually also observes in the visible light. So it goes all the way from about green color to a little bit of near infrared. So its focus is not really on penetrating through dust. However, it does have, it's probably one of the fastest telescopes that we can have. So it's the survey speed is really like about 1,000 times faster than Hubble itself. It has a smaller mirror, but however, it's going to do basically a wider field. That means it can take larger images in a shorter amount of time. So it is meant for things like studying the dark energy, dark matter, the large-scale structures, as well as looking at some exoplanets as well.
0: Okay, you touched on dark energy, dark matter. I mean, I'm really fascinated to get into that as well. So essentially now, this Nancy Grace Roman Space Telescope is, you know, something that is maybe a James Webb that is 100 times, like on steroids, and it can give us a full panoramic view of what James Webb has already been giving us.
1: Yeah, I mean, it is. It is, I would say, it's the technology that's really different over there. I mean, Hubble Space Telescope was launched in 1990, right? So that has been like almost 36 years. I mean, I was born in 1990, right? So how old I am will be how old the HST is. And, you know, with the technology improvement, even though it has the exact same size in terms of the primary mirror, you can actually see the equipment that is in there that helps to look at this, the cosmos. And the speed is really amazing, you know, the kind of data that you can actually collect from this.
0: Mm. Yeah. Now that we got this very incredibly powerful telescope that's heading out there. Give us the breakdown, Doctor, of what are some of the things that Roman will be looking for?
1: Okay, so there are a few things. Well, first of all, I think I mentioned exoplanets earlier on.
0: Yeah.
1: So exoplanets basically are planets that are outside of the solar system. Right? So imagine looking at the stars in the night sky. Right. So the stars, to the naked eye, they look like one single dot in the night sky. So imagine that there are actually like thousands, billions of stars out there, and around every star, probably, there should be at least 2 to 3 to even, you know, like 10 planets around in it. So you can imagine that how small, or rather how much magnification do we need to actually not only expand, to allow us to see the surface of the star, but also to able to see the exoplanet. Of course, there's going to be other things involved, like using gravitational microlensing and stuff like that. But yeah, one of the main things is to look at exoplanets. On top of that, we're also trying to study the history or the chronology of the universe. So things like measuring the expansion of the universe, which and the dynamics between galaxies. So these are the things that indirectly try to help us to probe dark matter as well as dark energy.
0: You know, Doctor, when I was reading up and doing some research about this, like, for instance, I used information available about, you know, the images that the James Webb telescope gave us. It's like when we get these images, these are all not current images. These are images from the past, right? Because the reflection of light. I think no one better to explain this to us and break us down rather than an astrophysicist like you. So how does that work? You know, how is it that the telescope is able to reflect that much of light and bring it back millions of light years away? Am I right to say that, Doctor?
1: Yes, yes. So basically, the speed of light is constant, right? So it takes a certain amount of time for the light to travel from afar. So I think most students, they probably learn in the Form 3 science that, it takes about 8 minutes for the light to travel from the sun to Earth. So whenever we look at the sun, we're looking at the sun, which is 8 minutes beforehand, right? And similarly, the sun will take about 4 hours for the light to reach Neptune. So and you extend this to really, really far away. So you can imagine that the further we look and the fainter stuff that we're seeing will come from a time where it's really, really long time ago. So this is getting complicated because it depends on how the universe is structured. Right, so the fact that we know that our universe is actually expanding, it makes things interesting because what it means is that as we look further into the universe, we're actually seeing a smaller universe, right? Because the universe was smaller in the past. So we are seeing things evolve. So the further we go, we are seeing things that are happening way in the past. So the further we see, we are going to see blue and bluer galaxies because when galaxies are still young, they're actually hotter and bluer. So we are going to see into the past and we're going to find out, more things about what happened in the past.
0: Can the telescope also identify and pick up any raw elements like gases, things like that?
1: Well, in order to see gases, an example being like, for example, nebulae, right? Gases have to be lit up, right? So for optical astronomy to work, basically you need to have something that actually either the gas itself is burning that will produce emission lines, or it reflects light from some source, like for example, maybe a supernovae or a bright star that actually reflects the light onto the gases. But there are other ways to see cold gases. For example, we do that by looking at radio waves, right? Because the structures of the atoms of cold hydrogen, for example, they can resonate and they can produce radio waves that are cold, but they can only be observed by radio telescopes on Earth, and that's not something that the Roman telescope can do.
0: I see. Yeah. I think you probably knew, you could smell where I was going with the gases, because when when a common person encounters a subject about exploration, finding new planets, exoplanets, the thing that is the most appealing to us is that when we come across an article that says, oh, scientists found a planet that could be, that humans could live on because they found traces of oxygen, or maybe there's, there's one thing about discovering life on another planet, but you also need to make sure that you find intelligent life, if there's the intelligent life out there. Are these things anywhere within the grasp of the Roman telescope, Doctor?
1: Well, so the Roman telescope could observe also exoplanets in a few different ways. So since this is a visible and near-infrared telescope, probably what it's looking is also looking at what we call as visual transit. Okay. So imagine that you have a star, like that is bright, and whenever a planet passes through it, right, passes through in front of it, it will cause the star to slightly just dim a little bit, a very tiny bit, and then it increases again. So if we can find a sort of like a periodic pattern where the star decreases and increases, and the star may wobble a little bit because of the mass around of this exoplanet. So when they wobble slightly in terms of the position of the brightness, and the brightness dims and increases again. So these are some signatures that we can use to see them. But there are other signatures, for example, if the planet is actually going to back and forth, that means radially, it's either moving away from Earth, coming towards Earth, they will emit light that gets redshifted and blue-shifted. So these are also what we call as the radial velocities that help us to identify whether the exoplanets are there or not.
0: Right.
1: But just what you mentioned about the gases, which is interesting, because we can actually ask the planet.
0: Right, Doctor, could you hold that thought? Hold that thought a little bit. We have to go in for one break. When we come back, we'll continue with our conversation today. Today on Into the Cosmos, my guest is Dr. John Su, an astrophysicist and a senior lecturer at the School of Physics of Unity Science Malaysia. And he is today talking to us about the Nancy Grace Roman Space Telescope. Stay with us.

0: Welcome back. This is Into the Cosmos with your host, Anil on the mic, coming to you live and direct from Studio Number 5, Media City, Angkasapuri, the headquarters of Radio Television Malaysia. Today, my guest is Dr. John Su, an astrophysicist, as well as a senior lecturer at the School of Physics of University Science Malaysia. And Dr. John is enlightening us about a new kid on the block out there making its journey to the L2 point. Yeah, the Nancy Grace Roman Telescope. Dr. John.
1: Hello.
0: Welcome back to the cosmos. Right, so we were touching about gases earlier, yeah, where we spoke about gases that can be seen based on the behavior of how, you know, when a planet moves, or rather when a star moves in front of another planet and so on. You were explaining about that. Can you continue? Yeah. Yes.
1: Well, okay, so I was talking about gases in relation to the atmosphere of the planet, because one interesting thing is that if the planet, when they pass by or pass through the surface of the star that you're looking at, so parts of the atmosphere will be littered, right, by the star itself. So in a certain way, it's like that surface, you know, that kind of the site where we actually see the light of the star passing through the atmosphere, they actually give signatures of what these atmospheres are made of. So these are one of the ways, or some of the ways, that we actually determine what kind of atmosphere is this planet having, and whether this atmosphere looks like what we call as like Earth-like planets, or whether it would actually even harbor, you know, like carbon-based organisms like Earth. Yeah.
0: So it involves, assessing the behavior of all of these things using multiple parameters, yeah, Doctor?
1: Yes, indeed. I mean, it's actually a very complicated process.
0: Yeah, I can tell.
1: A lot of effort has been put into it.
0: Now let's go to something dark a bit, from seeing light, dark matter. Yeah,
1: okay.
0: I know it's not as dark as people depict it to be, dark matter. It's such an irony that it should be referred to as dark matter. But yeah, maybe you could tell us, why is it called dark matter, dark energy, when we hear those words in simple terms, Dr. John?
1: Yeah, so it's called dark matter partly because it only interacts with gravity, but it does not interact with light. So in a certain way, like if a bit of background, right? So this universe is made up of about 20% of dark matter.

0: And only 5% of the entire stuff is actually in the normal method that we know. The scientific term is what we call as bionic method and non-bionic method. Non-bionic being the ones that are not from the usual atoms that we know. Right? So dark matter, unlike the normal matter, they do not interact with light. That means if you try to shine a torchlight onto this matter, but the light will just pass through. It will not actually, interact with this matter at all.
1: Really?
0: So it's very interesting because it's like if you stand beside it, you can feel that it's sucking you in there, but you have no idea and no way of even seeing it because it does not reflect and interact with light at all.
1: You said so it's sucking. Very interesting. Sorry, Dr. John, you said it. If you stand next to it, you can feel it sucking you in. And that gives me, some reminiscence of a black hole. A black hole sucks everything that it comes in contact with as well, right?
0: Yeah. So the sucking force, in a certain way, is the gravitational force that actually attracts because we have mass. So anything that has mass, anything that does not have mass would also be attracted by gravity.
1: Okay. Now, this is where it gets very interesting. Could this telescope actually help us understand dark matter and dark energy? Because, I've been looking around and it seems like there are some scientists who are very comfortable to talk about what they know about dark matter and dark energy, while some sort of refrain, they hold back because there's a lot of things that are still unknown. So how much further will this telescope take us into understanding dark matter and dark energy?
0: Well, it's interesting that you put it because, to be honest, the fact that we can't really touch it and feel it, like normal sense, means that it's very difficult to really pin down the properties of dark matter and dark energy. Right? For the instance of dark matter, we know that they are there because they cause the galaxies to rotate a little bit slower than we expect. Right? So we are seeing light bending in space where there's nothing over there that we can see, meaning that there probably is some matter that is not emitting light that would actually give rise to some mass over there. So the Roma telescope is looking at really wide views, and it's looking at many objects and the interactions of different things at the same time. So we are looking at galaxies rotating, we're looking at the interaction between gases, even clusters, and these are the things that could help us to see, whether the dark matter that the physics that we use to explain it, does it agree with the observed universe? Whether is it really true that this dark matter that we think it is actually there and doing the things that we think it is? So on the other hand, dark energy is more interesting because dark energy makes up 75% of the universe, or somewhere around there, about 70 to 75, right? And dark energy, unlike dark matter, which we think is some sort of particle that we can even try to create experiments to observe it, dark energy came out as basically a mathematical symbol. Right? It is actually just the cosmological constant in the Einstein's equation. And we put it there, so basically to explain that the universe is expanding. And in order to put this in there, right, basically we have to say that there's this thing called dark energy. We do not know what it is, but it has what we call as negative pressure. So what it means is when you try to compress, for example, if you have a bottle with you, right, when you try to squeeze the bottle, of course, the bottle is going to put effort to push your hands away. So it is harder to actually compress or to squeeze the bottle. But if you have a bottle filled with dark energy, the more you squeeze, the easier it is to squeeze it. That's what we call as negative pressure. And it is this negative pressure that is causing the universe to accelerate basically to what it is today. So in order to probe this, the Roman telescope basically needs to measure how the universe is expanding at different times in the past. So by looking at different objects at different grid shifts, and we can sort of link it and to see whether this the accelerating universe is as what we think, and therefore to pin down to say what is the properties of this dark energy that we're trying to study.
1: Doctor, do you have a picture of the speed that this telescope will be traveling in out there in space?
0: I don't actually. There are a lot of numbers of this telescope, but that's something that I do not have.
1: Right. Because I was, I was just watching these documentaries about this telescope, and they said that the scientists say that it's traveling at such a fast speed, at fast pace, that they have to be really fast in collecting whatever data they can find. But it's okay. That's fine. Mm-hmm. But knowing that we are sending this instrument out in space, are we expecting this Roman to find things that we aren't even looking for in the first place? Like, you know, what would, as an astrophysicist yourself, what would make you sit up in your chair and say, you know, like how you see in the movies, right? You look up in this big screen and say, oh my God, I wasn't expecting to see that.
0: Well, I think the excitement stuff usually comes from movies, and you're quite right. In terms of real science, right, so the answer probably is not as exciting as you think. So because all of the things, I mean, the reason why these telescopes are being sent out, they are trying to verify or to prove the existing knowledge that we actually know. So basically, when we say that we are finding things that we aren't looking for, first of all, we need to know what can the Roman Space Telescope do and what it can't do. So, for example, the things that it cannot do is to look at the radio clouds, the high-energy radiation like gamma rays and all that. So, obviously, we can't see that, so we don't expect to find that. But within the radiation that we can see, the visible light as well as the infrared light, so we are trying to see the structure of the universe at a much higher resolution, basically. Right, so we know how they are moving based on their previous telescopes, but we just want to be very sure. We are narrowing down the error bar, basically to reduce the errors and to see whether do they actually converge to something that we believe in. Right, but the thing is, we don't expect like crazy stuff to happen, basically, unless maybe an alien comes out, you know, or some form.
1: Yeah.
0: But otherwise, in terms of non-living things, I think we have quite a good idea of what it is. Yeah.
1: Okay. Now, earlier when we were getting to know each other, you told me that you are very familiar with the Rubin Observatory, yeah? Which is, understand, is a land telescope, yeah, land-based telescope. Briefly, draw us a distinction of how different is a space telescope to a land telescope and how do they work together? Walk us through that.
0: Okay, so the Rubin Observatory, it used to be called the Large Synoptic Survey Telescope, LSST. Now they call it the Rubin Observatory, named after Vera Rubin, who passed away in 2016. So she was an expert in galaxy rotation curves, which, the dark matter that we discussed earlier on. So this is just one of the many, what we call as the Earth-based observatories. So the difference is basically that Earth-based observatories are easy to maintain and they can be built larger, right? Because in order to send something to space, you have to fold it, you know, in some sort of a cargo, and when it reaches a certain point, then only it can expand. So the mirrors that you build, you know, they have to be constructed in a way that they can fit and then they can assemble themselves. But you do not have that problem on Earth. You can have a very large mirror or multiple mirrors to expand it, and therefore basically a larger mirror means that you can focus more light and therefore you can see fainter stuff, right? But unfortunately, there's also a downside for Earth-based telescopes because we are affected by the atmosphere. So there are certain things we can't really do well on Earth, like for example, visible light, right? At the end of the day, there would still be some form of like atmospheric disturbance to the images that they're trying to do. And this will not be a problem for a space-based telescope like LSST, like Rubin, as well as the JWST, right? So Earth-based, I would say they complement with one another. Like the Earth-based stuff, they can do very good, like for example, radio interferometers, which can actually see past the atmosphere, and they could complement what we call it as the multi-wavelength pursuit. That means we observe the same thing or different things in different wavelengths, and we can see different scientific aspects of these objects that we are seeing.
1: Now, let me take you to a part in this conversation where, you know, this is a question everybody has, Doctor.
0: Okay.
1: Are we alone in this universe, or are we not alone?
0: Well, so the current, it's not that, how do I say it? Well, theoretically, there could be other life forms or intelligent species out there. But the thing is, how do we observe them? Whether can we observe them? And thirdly, are they willing or did they make themselves visible? right? Mm. So there are a lot of factors, and one way to really observe a very interesting aspect that I want to discuss is that, you know, humans, when we started building radio waves, radio devices, you know, we're actually just blasting out radio waves all over the universe, right? So in the past, when the radio waves were first, all the radio equipment were first made in the US or in the European countries, so as the Earth rotates, you can imagine that there are radio waves being sent to some particular location in space. And, you know, since the Earth rotates, so there'll be like pulses, you know, pulses of radio waves. So in a certain way, right, we are actually vulnerable because we're showing some intelligence source that, you know, hey, there are some weird radio waves going out.
1: Yep.
0: So there will be a point of time, where, what we call as radio silence. That means we realize that, hey, we have this technology, but we don't want other form of like intelligent life to actually detect us. So we start to build, you know, like, let's say, carbon fiber, fiber optics, and we try to not just send all these radio waves unchecked, you see, out there. So one way of actually to deceive, to find out whether are there intelligent beings, if they happen to be in this space where they are building radio devices, that's one way we can do that, because we can... The radio waves that are sent out by human devices are way, way stronger than any radio wave that is being produced naturally.
1: I think we are slowly moving away from, you know, asking what do we think is out there, to having so much of data, because you mentioned earlier, you know, concluding certain things when you examine an exoplanet or a star involves examining a lot of data. So I think we're not getting answers. Maybe we're just getting more and more and more questions.
0: True, I mean, the more we actually find, the more questions we have. And I think that's the quest of astronomy. Basically, is to get more questions, answer more questions, and the cycle repeats.
1: Right. Now, before we get to the next part, I know that there is an upcoming event that you wish to bring to everybody's attention. Doctor, you wanted to share with us about it?
0: Oh, yeah. Okay. So, USM, University of Science Malaysia, we're going to host an astronomy convention. It's called the Convention Falak Pulau Pinang. Okay. And it's going to be held in USM on the 14th to 15th of October 2026, which is just up in the coming months. Right? So there are going to be astronomy talks, there are going to be competitions, astronomy workshops. And one of the highlights that we're trying to do is that we want to create a huge and the largest telescope gathering in Malaysia. So basically, if you have a telescope with you and you want to join this gathering, please do sign up. You can search for Convention Falak Pulau Pinang and try to sign up and bring your telescope along, because we want to break the previous record. The previous record in 2005 in GSM was we actually gathered 138 telescopes. Wow. So we're hoping to have actually more than that, you know, 150, 200 telescopes, and that probably would be something very impressive. So there's a convention Falak Pulau Pinang coming up next month, and please do Google about it and come and join us.
1: Convention Falak Pulau Pinang,
0: Yes.
1: Yeah, my telescope will definitely be one of it in that upcoming one, because I just bought one telescope, which has led me to having this segment called Into the Cosmos. Yeah, I was so fascinated to find out. Yes, fascinated to find out about. Observing meteor showers. There are places here in the peninsula, in our country, where you can observe, you know, meteor showers, and you can observe space. There's a lot of ground level activity that can be done to appreciate space, Doctor.
0: Yes, in Penang particularly, we have the Astronomical Society of Penang, which is one of the most active astronomy groups in Malaysia. We will always announce activities of stargazing or looking at the meteor showers and basically any astronomical event you will see us there. Right. So if you're interested, if the listeners are interested to join, please feel free to search us up and you know, you'll find a lot of interesting events and things that you can join with us.
1: Sure. I'll make it a point to talk about that on my show as well. Let's get into the big mystery before we let you go.
0: Okay.
1: Doctor, you know, I'm sure you've studied a lot of things, yeah? You've studied a lot of things. You've discovered many things, from the Rubin Observatory. What is the biggest mystery, What's the biggest mystery out there in the universe that you would personally love to see solved? What makes you lose sleep over, basically?
0: Well, I think I'm going to put this really, I'm going to stretch this a little bit further, because most of the things that we study in astrophysics is building theory upon theory. And of course, we have moved from the theory-driven era to currently we have plenty of data to study a lot of stuff. But for me, I'm really interested in things that are really still currently at theoretical level. Like, for example, interdimensional travel. Like, we have, like, sometimes in sci-fi movies, we know that you can actually, with enough technology, you could create spacecraft that could move closer and closer to the speed of light. Well, fair enough. But what is, can we actually find out how do we pass through space, you know, to get out of space and time, and to get to some place even faster than the speed of light? So I'm interested to know if there even is a solution. Are there people who are trying to figure it out? Will we ever figure it out? And things like that. And the second thing that I feel I hope to see solved is what exactly is the limit of this universe, right? So we know that the universe is accelerating, is expanding based on the trajectories. We know how it probably will end. But the question is, how large? I mean, is it possible that we can actually see to the end of this stuff? Like, is there actually a wall at the end of the universe?
1: Yeah.
0: Are we able to create higher beings or even discover the creator, you know? So, like, what is the limits of the universe? And what are the limits of humans can actually do to actually understand this universe? So these are really, I would say, philosophical questions that are difficult to tackle.
1: You touched on philosophy. You know, I just realized that studying physics is not just all about calculations and mathematics and physics. It's a lot of philosophy as well. Because when you think about it, like it was Van Gogh's Starry Night that inspired a lot of scientific, discoveries.
0: Yeah, I would say that every astrophysicist, I mean, at some point of life, you probably must start thinking about all these philosophical stuff. I mean, at one point in my life, when I was doing a PhD, I just had to stop doing my research and ask myself, why am I doing all these? You know, when I was doing my PhD in the UK, it was during the time where there were some terror attacks going on in London. And I asked myself, you know, like there's problems in the world and people are dying, there's wars, there's famine, and why am I looking into the stars? And but at the end of the day, I realized that, you know, somebody has to do it. You know, they don't need everyone to be an astronomer, but somebody, you know, has to study this and to record these down. We basically advance our knowledge in astrophysics, and I thought I had the privilege to do that, and I'm glad that.
1: Dr. John, thank you so much. We started tonight talking about a telescope that has just left Earth, but really, you know, what I realized is we're talking about something much more bigger, our attempt to understand where we came from, you know, what the universe is made of, what's out there, and perhaps whether we are alone in it or not. Thank you so much for shedding some light, a lot of light, actually, in setting aside your time. We look forward to having you again in another episode of Into the Cosmos to talk about another space-related matter. You have a lovely weekend. Yeah. And before I let you go, Dr. John, go Roman.
0: Yeah, go Roman.
1: All right. Have a lovely night, Dr. John. Goodbye-bye.
0: Thank you.
1: All right. That was Dr. John Su, my guest today on Into the Cosmos. Up next, we have Kevin Francis with the 11 o'clock news bulletin.

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2: Assalam Malaysia Madani, the news at 11 p.m. Islamic classical heritage or Turath must continue to be preserved while new technology should be used to document and sustain the scholarly tradition. Prime Minister Dato Sri Anwar Ibrahim said this was the message from prominent Egyptian scholar Sheikh Abdul Aziz Al-Shahawi during his visit to the Nashrul Quran complex in Putrajaya today. He said Turath serves as a bridge connecting today's generation with a long scholarly legacy while technology can help sustain these treasures for future generations. Mosques and surau in the federal territories have been urged to hold special prayers or solat hajat seeking relief from the haze and protection for residents affected by worsening air pollution in Serian Sarawak. Minister and Prime Minister's Department for Religious Affairs, Dr. Zulkifli Hassan, also urged religious agencies and the public to support mitigation efforts and assist affected residents. The Kuala Lumpur Federal Territory Department of Environment has detected at least three scam attempts involving fake government order documents that misuse the department's name, logo and officers' identities. The case came to light after a diving equipment supplier received a suspicious government order worth RM26,000 on August 3rd. Further checks found more fake orders involving another company with a total value exceeding RM100,000. In foreign news, a major Houthi offensive to gain control of the Bab al-Mandab Strait, a key shipping choke point, has killed at least 129 people in Yemen's deadliest clashes in years. Fighting erupted on Thursday after the Iran-backed Houthis launched ground, rocket and drone attacks near the Red Sea's southern entrance. 66 government forces and 62 Houthi militants were killed, along with one civilian. Hamas has urged Arab and Muslim countries to oppose Israeli plans to remove Palestinians from the Gaza Strip. It described the plans as dangerous, calling for unified action to thwart them. Israel has proposed relocating 250,000 Palestinians from Gaza in the first year, followed by the rest of the population over the next 6 years. Similar plans have been proposed for the West Bank. Forced displacement of civilians in occupied territory is considered a war crime under the Geneva Conventions. And in sports, the Formula One Gulf Air Bahrain Grand Prix 2026 Carnival and related programs at Sepang International Circuit in October will be expanded to Putrajaya. Youth and Sports Minister Dr. Muhammad Taufik Johari said the move will allow more people to experience the F1 excitement given Putrajaya's accessibility and larger visitor base. And that was the news edited by Raven Raj Kumar. Malaysia Madani, Kesejahteraan Dinikmati.
3: Aloha!
2: Shaka shaka!
3: You didn't say today, Anil on the mic to take you into the week.
2: Oh yeah, that's right, I forgot.
3: Anyway, go Roman!
2: Go Roman, yeah.
3: Wow, never knew, man. Never knew there's so much going on, right?
2: What did we learn today, Anil?
3: We learned that scientists, they have to examine a lot of data before they share any information with us.
2: Oh.
3: Yeah.
2: Classified information.
3: Classified until it gets released for the general public, but... You know, we think that, you know, you send a telescope out to space and the telescope just does the work, and it's like, you know, astronauts are sitting and looking through binoculars. Mm-hmm. It's like, scientists, sorry.
2: Yeah.
3: They're just looking through binoculars and say, oh, that looks fascinating. Let's zoom in. Let's find out. And then they can see everything. No. They study how, you know, things react around it. Mm. And then they have a few other formulations that they work to determine if there's gravity, if there's gas, if there's light, if there's this, there's that. And all of these calculations lead up to a finding that's then shared with us. So it's very interesting because this Roman Space Telescope is now going to give us... It's like basically what I can understand from what Dr. John told us is that it's like, you know, before this, if with the James Webb Telescope, you can project the image that it sends back using maybe... maybe 100 4K televisions.
2: Mm-hmm.
3: Maybe this one will we'll need about 1,000 4K TVs.
2: Wow.
3: Yeah.
2: How big is this telescope?
3: This is our home. It's about okay, size of
2: yeah.
3: a bus.
2: Yeah, size of a bus.
3: Size of a bus.
2: Oof.
3: Size of a school bus. It's actually it's taking 100 days. It'll take 100 days to go to the L2 point.
2: Mm.
3: And then once it's there, so right now, as it's going, scientists are, you know, they're recalibrating,
2: mm-hmm.
3: they're making sure everything works fine. And then once it's there,
2: mm-hmm.
3: yeah, that's just one thing that, because I did recall somewhere where a scientist said that it's moving at such a fast speed.
2: Yeah, yeah.
3: It's very fast. So you, and yeah. so scientists have to be very fast in picking up all of the information that it yeah. gets as well.
2: Yeah.
3: So we are yet to come close to.
2: Won't get someone, huh, for speeding?
3: Oh, yes, we don't have our men in black and white over there. If we do, yeah, you get someone with a white motorcycle come zooming past and say, "Hey, Roman, slow down."
2: Slow down, man. May I see your license?
3: Yeah, your license. Anyway, yeah. What's going on the weekend, Kevin?
2: I don't know. Nothing much, man.
3: Nothing
2: actually,
3: much,
2: yeah.
3: Okay, okay. Yeah. Anyway, you take care.
2: You
3: have
2: too,
3: a lovely
2: buddy.
3: Weekend.
2: Yep.
3: We'll catch up again next week.
2: Alrighty.
3: Aloha.
2: Shaka shaka.

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Heaven for Everyone, Queen. Home stretch of Night Fusion with Anil on the mic. Still touching on sports. Yeah, typically home stretches where I tell you things that happen in the world of sports. This one is about the loss of a passionate sports fan. So just want to pause a bit and look back on a man, a soul who poured his heart, his soul, and all of his resources, considerable amount of resources into Malaysian sports. The badminton community lost a passionate person, businessman and prominent badminton patron. That was Sri Andrew Kam, passed away at the age of 64. If you're a big fan of Malaysia badminton, then you probably know who he is. He's a man who, he was a builder, yeah, not just an ordinary fan. He founded and personally funded the Kuala Lumpur Racquet Club. He gave a lot of second chances to professional badminton players outside the national setup, including legends like Hafiz Hashim and also Zulfadli Zulkifli. He served as the president of the KL Badminton Association, vice president of BAM as well. But what many of us will never forget was something he did ahead of the 2012 London Olympics, where he famously offered a 12.5-kilogram gold bar that's worth about 2 million ringgit then to anyone, any athlete who could bring home Malaysia's first Olympic gold. That was Dato' Sri Andrew Kam for you. He had big dreams for our athletes, big dreams for our national sporting scene. And so with his passing, our deepest thoughts and condolences go out to his family. So thank you, the late Dato' Sri Andrew, for always supporting the national sports.

0: Malaysia is a country unlike any other, full of promises and fragility. We take pride in being a diverse nation. This is Otto wishing you Happy National Day.
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After the Love Is Gone, Tommy Emmanuel. This has been Night Fusion on Trax FM with Anil on the mic. Thank you so much for being with me. I hope you guys enjoyed the show. I hope you also enjoyed the conversation that I had with Dr. John Su about a telescope that is out there that's making its journey to give us more information so that we come up with more questions, ask the right questions, and discover more new things, interesting things out there in the galaxy, the vacuum of space. Yeah. I look forward to another segment of Into the Cosmos. Until then, have a lovely weekend. Here's Anil on the mic, yeah? Bidding all of you a big, big, big, big aloha from the bottom of my tiny little heart. Take care. Good night. Bye.

Hi, my name is Sritaran Balakrishnan from Kuala Lumpur. I'm proud to be Malaysian because we live happily united. Even though this is a multiracial country, we are graced with happiness, peace and full of fun actually to live within a multiracial country. I love Malaysia.

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0: Day may have come to an end, but the music still continues till the break of dawn. 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
2: What's going on?

Let's talk about something that affects all of us on the road. And what is that? Double parking, of course. It might seem like a quick solution when you're in a hurry, but double parking is more than just an inconvenience. It's a safety hazard. Double parking blocks traffic, makes it hard for emergency vehicles to get through, and increases the risk of accidents. Plus, it frustrates your fellow drivers and can lead to road rage. So, next time, think twice. Spend those extra minutes to find a legal spot. Or, if it is an emergency, have the courtesy to leave your contact number on your vehicle's dashboard so that you can be contacted.

We sometimes forget the most important things in our lives. Whatever. Imagine for a moment the unimaginable. A child left behind in a hot car. It's a tragedy we can prevent. Kids dying of heat-related illness in the backseat of a car is a heartbreaking reality, and it's up to all of us to raise awareness and make a difference. Here's what you can

0: Malaysia, our beloved home where unity defines us as one. From the early days of independence, unity has been the heartbeat of our nation, though it has evolved over time. Our parents' generation experienced it differently than today's vibrant tapestry. As we journey through history, we celebrate the enduring thread that unites us, our shared aspiration for a better tomorrow. This is Malaysia, evolving unity. In the early years of independence, unity held a special significance for Malaysians. Let's hear from Tan Sri Lee Lam Tai, who witnessed this era firsthand and understand how they perceived unity.
1: My name is B. Lam Tai. Well, I am 76 years old now. I came from a very poor family from Menglambu, Ipoh, Perak. And it was largely because of my family background that I decided to go into politics, because I wanted to use politics to help the people.
0: Tan Sri Lee Lam Tai chose to dedicate himself to NGOs, driven by a desire to better serve the nation and its people beyond politics. Despite reaching the peak of his career, he made the conscious decision to retire from politics.
2: Merdeka! Merdeka! Merdeka!
0: The spirit of unity ignited when Tunku Abdul Rahman, Malaysia's first prime minister, proclaimed independence and raised the national flag for the first time.
2: Merdeka!

0: People from all walks of life celebrated together, setting the stage for a nation built on inclusivity and respect. On August 31st, 1957, a significant and momentous occasion occurred for Tana Malayu, ushering in a new era of hope and driving transformative changes for the nation.
1: Well, on 31st of August, the day when independence was proclaimed, well, I was still in school. I was in standard four. And of course, at that time, I really did not understand, you know, the significance of independence. And I really did not know what independence was all about, what benefit it could bring to the country. But all I could remember was this, during that time, the teacher in my classroom did tell all the students that today is a very happy day for all of us because our country has become an independent sovereign nation. And we are now standing on our own feet.
0: Under British rule, this nation was once segregated by races, with Malays primarily engaged in agriculture, Chinese in commerce, and Indians in plantations. However, the landscape transformed with the advent of education and the opening of new economic prospects, bringing about positive changes and opportunities for all. Let's hear from Professor Datuk, Dr. Shamrahayu Abdulaziz, who is a constitutional expert that has provided numerous views on Malaysian legislation.
2: When we achieved independence in 1957 and when we celebrate establishment of Malaysia in 1963, the first and foremost thing that we had to appreciate is that because we are united, then we can achieve independence. And because we are united, then we are able to established Malaysia in 1963.
0: Schools emerged as the nurturing grounds of unity, sowing the seeds of togetherness among its diverse communities. Tan Sri Lee Lam Tai, a young student during that transformative era, personally bore witness to the profound impact of this unity within the educational realm.
1: It was a very exciting period because why I could see so many of my friends, you know, of different races. There were Malays, there were Chinese, there were Indians, and there were also the Sikhs. So we were all friends, and we were very excited to see one another because we were all studying in the same this classroom. And very important, the issue of race was never an issue because we just treated each other as friends. We never, you know, identify ourselves, Malays, Chinese, Indians, and others, no.
0: The post-Merdeka era witnessed an unparalleled surge in investment into a politically stable and rapidly developing nation. This remarkable progress caught the attention of Sabah, Sarawak, and Singapore, sparking their interest to join the Federation of Tana Melayu. Professor Datuk, Dr. Shamrahayu.
2: From my discipline, it's a legal discipline. It will not be possible for us to have the best constitution as we have now if we were not united. And we amended various provisions in 1963 to form Malaysia.
0: As time passed, even a nation that cherished its spirit of unity and togetherness began to witness the emergence of dividing cracks.
2: We still have unstable situation. Although we agreed to form the Federation of Tanah Melayu in 1957, but then 10 years after that, we find a challenge to the unity among Malaysian in 1969.
0: The tragic events of May 13th, 1969 had a profound impact on the perception of unity in Malaysia.
1: When after the general elections, we had the riots, the racial riots, that was indeed a black dot in the history of our country.
0: Tan Sri Lee Lam Tai was 24 years old during May 13th, who witnessed the turmoil firsthand that sparked by political and ethnic tensions, resulting in violent clashes and widespread unrest. May 13th was a wake-up call for Malaysian. Unity became a matter of survival. We understood that if we did not embrace one another, our nation would remain divided.
2: I think that is the incidents that we must not forget, because that gave us a lesson that we cannot take unity for granted. But it must always, in the minds of the people, including the leadership, that unity is the most important matters that should be given attention.
0: In the aftermath of May 13th, the National Operations Council, or MAJORAN, was established to restore order and ensure the nation's stability.
2: MAJORAN is a Majlis, is a council that has been established for the purpose of identifying issues that caused 1969 riots. MAJORAN also is a council to find solutions for those reasons or causes for the 1969 riots, setting up a better Malaysia.
0: Its primary objectives were to restore peace, rebuild the economy, and foster racial harmony, thereby paving the way for national reconciliation. Tan Sri Lee Lam Tai has this to say.
1: I still remember the government discussed this matter, the Prime Minister, Cabinet, even the rulers also were very concerned about that. What came out from this was the introduction of the Rukun Negara.
3: Kepercayaan kepada Tuhan.
0: Belief in God.
3: Tuhan. Kesetiaan kepada Raja dan Negara.
0: Loyalty to King and Country.
3: Keluhuran Perlembagaan.
0: Upholding the Constitution.
3: Kedaulatan Undang-Undang.
0: Rule of Law.
3: Kesopanan dan Kesusilaan.
0: Good Behaviour and Morality. Let's hear from Professor Datuk Dr. Shamra Hayu.
2: Rukun Negara have been considered as Malaysian ideology, philosophy of the nation, and Rukun Negara is considered as a summary of some important features of the federal constitution.
0: These pillars serve as a framework to guide Malaysians in upholding unity, justice and prosperity.
2: So Rukun Negara is the duty of all and everyone to respect the Rukun Negara. The objective of Rukun Negara is to achieve a unity. That is the first matlamat, the first objective of the nation. To achieve the unity, a stronger, a better unity among the Malaysian, and also to make us prepared to have a democratic way of life, to share the prosperity of the nation, and most important also, we have to be liberal in accepting the budaya, the culture of all ethnics. These are important principles of the Rukun Negara. And finally, we have to achieve all these ambitions or ideologies or cita-cita negara.
0: Let us remember that the principles of Rukun Negara call upon all Malaysians to embrace diversity, respect one another, and work together towards a united and prosperous nation. Unity is a beautiful concept, and every Malaysian holds a nostalgic story of unity that is unique to them. Let's hear from Colonel Mike Tien from the Civil Defence Force as he shares his days of youth in enchanting Melaka.
4: Saya Lemak is my good buddy. He is mana ming a very nice epu-epu and nasi lemak. So we call him Umar Nasi Lemak. And my neighbour, another one more, is a Peranakan, Chali. He's a baba. We call him Chali Belacan because he tell me do all the belacan all the time. See? And there's one more, Indian, Arumugam. He have murku. We were enjoying our life together. We share our makan together. We sit our same table. Despite different races, different colors, different religion, we sit the same table. We take everything. He take his. We take his. We take ours. No issue. So he's been sitting beside me, downwind. I open the kuih chang and makan. So it smells very good. Eh, kasih sikit boleh kah? Hey, I say, hey, ini tak boleh, ini tak halal. We have to learn how to respect. That's why we got different colors. It's up to you, human being, to decide.
0: During the 1970s, governmental initiatives led to unparalleled economic growth and a surge in employment options. Simultaneously, these policies nurtured harmony among Malaysians by tackling social inequities and advocating inclusiveness. Tan Sri Lee Lam Tai.
1: Well, to me, unity means togetherness. It means oneness. And it also means action, or rather acting as one, sharing common values, sharing hopes and challenges, and also working towards aspirations.
0: Mike Tien.
5: Unity is the main goal of the build nation, build a family, build a country, build the whole empire. So unity is a must for us in Malaysia.
0: During the 1970s, governmental initiatives led to unparalleled economic growth and a surge in employment options. Simultaneously, these policies nurtured harmony among Malaysians by tackling social inequities and advocating inclusiveness. This generated common objectives and enhanced cohesion by diminishing ethnic disparities. Tan Sri Lee Lam Tai.
1: The 1970s was indeed a very interesting period for us, because it was there that we started with all this five-year development plan introduced by the government. We did not have all this, the public transport. And even the taxis that we had was very old, just the taxis. And KL, as I said, we did not see all these high-rise buildings as we have now. So it was during that time that the government decided to embark on the development plan.
0: Foreign investment led to the establishment of various industries and businesses, attracting a diverse workforce. Workplaces became environments where people from different backgrounds collaborated and worked towards common goals, promoting unity through teamwork and cooperation.
1: 1980s was trying to bring a better quality of life, I think, for the people. Merely, as I said, an extension or intensification of the various development the programs from the 70s.
0: Throughout the 1980s, urbanization and housing development in Malaysia provided opportunities for people of different ethnicities and backgrounds to come together, fostering a strong sense of national unity. Sekolah Kebangsaan was more than just a place of education. It was a melting pot of cultures, languages and traditions. Students of various backgrounds would come together, learning and celebrating their diversity. Let's hear from Professor Datuk Dr. Shamrahayu on the history of the Sekolah Kebangsaan program.
2: We have one system of education that have one curriculum. There's another thing is that when every ethnic or race attend to one type of school, there is a place where our younger generation can meet one another and to understand the culture of one race or one ethnic to another.

0: One common uniting factor in Malaysia is its music, and of Malaysia's most prolific artist is Dato' Francisca Peter, who sang Setia, a song that is about loyalty and love for the nation. This extraordinary rendition of a soulful song is known by almost everyone in Malaysia, regardless of upbringing or ethnicity. Dato' Francisca Peter.
1: Songs like Setia resonate deeply with Malaysians, transcending racial and religious backgrounds. This song became a unifying anthem promoting peace, respect, love, and harmony. It showcased the power of music in bringing people together.
0: In digital era, unity has become increasingly important due to the ease of information dissemination and communication through technology. The internet and social media have the potential to bring people from all over the world together, but they also present new challenges in achieving unity. Mike Tien.
2: I am ashamed to say that, you know. People are trying to use all these religion, races. Why? Our blood different than others? If our blood different than others, we are Dracula. Try to preserve without this unity, without the culture. We will lose.
0: Tan Sri Lee Lam Tai.
3: When we are serious about talking about this unity, we must learn from Sabah and Sarawak. I am very, very impressed by the level of the mutual understanding, you know, mutual respect among all the diverse ethnic groups, both in Sabah and in Sarawak. And that's the reason why I say we have a lot to learn, you know, in terms of integration. How do you integrate one ethnic group? You integrate not with another one. How, for example, we can be seated around the table. We can have food, the different type of food. But all of us can be seated in one table, eating food of your choice. You see, and there is no fear of, oh, I think this is not right, I shouldn't be seated. I should be seated elsewhere. So in Sabah and Sarawak, I have noticed this, you know. Especially every time when I go into just a restaurant, I can see all these things.
0: Professor Datuk Dr. Shamrahayu.
1: Sometimes what have been mentioned or have been published in their social media affect the trust among Malaysians. Meaning to say, we have a deficit of trust among the people of Malaysia because of their expressions in the media social.
0: Therefore, digital media literacy and responsible usage become vital in ensuring technology is used as a tool to strengthen unity and mutual understanding. Mike Tien.
2: Those who are really enjoying life, this universe is where the hell and heaven is. You do right thing, it's heaven. You don't do right thing, it's hell. You know what you want in life, and please do it right. You lie to everybody, but don't cheat yourself. If you cheat yourself, you will make a bigger mistake in your whole life. And if you cheat people, you cheat the country where you stand. What happened? Remember, what happened to your next generation?
0: Professor Datuk Dr. Shamrahayu.
1: The information that they receive from the media is considered as, although the information is not something, it's not true, but then they believe it until it may cause a confusion among the public.
0: Mike Tien.
2: That's where the unity must start from young. Unity start from school. Unity start from the family. Don't be too rigid about life. We are called living creatures. The most genius living species in this universe is human being. Why we think so hard about the colors and religion?
0: Tan Sri Lee Lam Tai.
3: Eventually, I think the word these are tolerance should even go a step further into acceptance. Now, we have to accept the fact this is a country that belongs to all races.
0: A nation with a rich tapestry of cultures finds unity through a common passion, sports. Whether it's the thrill of a football match, the excitement of a badminton tournament, sports ignite a spark of unity in the hearts of Malaysians across the country. Mike Tien.
2: You know, when I was a young boy in the kampong, as I said earlier, I play football, I play badminton, and other things. So this force will unite all of us. The only thing can unite us is sports. Remember, through sports, we don't have barrier of color, we don't have barrier of religion. Our goal is just one. If we play football, we need two of us in chasing after one ball. All of us has one goal. To be a champion, you're going to be yourself. Teamwork. So football is one of them. And not only football. You see, when Chong Wei play badminton, did they say, hey, ini China lah, tak boleh kakek point support lah. Everybody's shouting, Chong Wei? And when Azizul, the pocket rocket man, see? Did anybody say anything? Hey, let us support him. Take the world title.
0: In Malaysia, it is not only sports that act as a unifying force among its racially diverse population, but music and arts also take center stage, bringing Malaysians of all races together in the pursuit of their shared passions. Dato' Francisca Peter.
1: Throughout my journey in the entertainment industry, since the early 80s, I've been incredibly blessed with a diverse and supportive fan base, with more than 80% of my fans being Malays. Surprisingly, a younger fan base has emerged, and I'm very grateful for their appreciation of my music from all races and religions.
0: Let's hear from one of Malaysia's numerous indie bands. The Bungalows had eyes on their experiences throughout their journey in the musical industry and also as young Malaysians. Here is Gabriel with his point of view.
4: So us as the Bungalows had eyes, we have a collective which is called as Collective Chateran. So it's basically a group of musicians that are coming from different like racial and religious backgrounds. But the point of us coming together is not to actually, it's not because of our racial or religious backgrounds. It's because we love music, right? We enjoy music for what it is, and we all have a common goal in mind to just make like the best music as possible for this country. It doesn't matter where we come from and what our racial or religion background is. And you know, we are also friends. The most important thing, we are also friends. We can eat together and discuss ideas without any form of prejudices about each other's race or religion. So yeah, that's what I think about the unity when it comes to us indie musicians in Malaysia itself.
0: Tan Sri Lee Lam Tai.
5: Unity to me also means bringing the people of diverse races together, working, you know, for the common good of the country, helping to build the country and making the country proud and great as a nation.
0: In recent years, Malaysia experienced catastrophic floods, wreaking havoc on communities across the country. The torrential rains tested the unity of Malaysians, but they proved that their bonds were unbreakable. Mike Tien.
2: When you have flood, there's no burial, there's no color. You got to rescue, you got to rescue. The water above your nose finish. When I was in Lubuk Cina the other day, the reason and the heat was very bad in KL, Malacca also very bad. So this is a Malay lady. And there is an Indian guy trying to help any which way. Because they come home. They cannot reach because their sampan is almost bocor. Then here came we and our team. So they jump in, they take us to the place. You just imagine the Maba take the boat, the Chinese navigating the boat, the Indians show us where the place, pick up a Malay guy. Is there anything wrong with that? I'm helping another human being. Why must I think about color? Same like what? You donate blood. If you ask what blood you are, Chinese or Indian?
0: It is important to remember that unity is the key to overcoming crises and finding effective solutions. By staying united, Malaysians can confront challenges and return to a more stable and prosperous life. Malaysia's strength lies in its diversity, with people of various races coming together to build the nation we cherish. This love for our country and its people drives us to move forward together into the future. By embracing our shared identity and working hand in hand, we can overcome challenges and create a brighter, more united Malaysia for generations to come. Our profound gratitude to Dato' Francisca Peter, Mr. Mike Tien, Professor Datuk Dr. Shyam Rahayu, Tan Sri Lee Lam Thai, and esteemed guests for their invaluable contributions to this radio documentary. Your support made it exceptional.
1: Let us remain proud Malaysians, embracing our multiplicity and standing united to preserve the beauty and uniqueness of our differences.
2: Your next generation will carry the flag. Is the flag going to be empty flag, red or white? Our flag is beautiful, Malaysia. We have mixed culture. We've got Bulan down there. We've got half moon. We've got star. And the best country I see in the world is us in Malaysia.
1: When we achieve 100 years of independence, we are able to become a united in diversity. The unity is no more an issue. Although I do believe that different races, different ethnic, different religion, different political ideology may still become a challenge. But then it is hoped that all this only a question, but it's not a real issue of challenge to the unity. It is my hope also that we become the best model of unity in diversity.
3: The Malays, they have their special rights. Nobody should disacquisition them. But at the same time, the rights of the other minorities are also guaranteed in the constitution. So these facts must be accepted. You cannot say, "Oh, I tolerate that." I tolerate. It cannot be. At the beginning, yes, we must learn how to be tolerant of one another. Then from the tolerance, we start to slowly to understand, to appreciate. And once we have achieved that level, then I think we go on to acceptance. We accept the fact that this is a multiracial country. Well, despite, as I said, whatever the differences, the constitutional safeguard, the Rukun Negara safeguards are there, we can move on. So acceptance, to me, tolerance should eventually move to acceptance.
0: Unity remains a pivotal concept for Malaysians. It is vital to acknowledge that we are here due to the unity practiced by our forefathers and shared by us today. As we journey into the future as a single nation, it is imperative that we continue practicing and propagating this spirit of unity and togetherness. We are one big family. Stay united, Malaysians.
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0: With everyone always in a hurry in Malaysia, road rage is bound to happen and can escalate to road bully cases. So if you encounter a road bully employing any of these tactics on you, here are some tips. Stay calm and avoid eye contact with the road bully. Don't let them provoke you. Always keep your distance when confronted by a road bully. It's better to drive according to the speed limit and steer away to allow the road bully to pass. When things get out of control, phone the authorities at 999. If you have a dash cam, that's great. It's solid evidence. If you don't, consider getting one. Remember, the best defense is a good offense. Remain calm and keep your cool to avoid escalating the situation.
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2: Hello, it's Ray here. 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Truly invulnerable, I love a sentiment. Quickly I opened up, I learned my lesson then. Thought I was safe again, thought he was.

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Well, look no further than your local secondhand stores or online marketplaces. 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So not only will you save money, it'll leave you with some extra cash in hand to spend on other important stuff. 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

0: Hello, hi, it's me, Double D. Well, you've probably seen it, a tape or maybe even a baby elephant lying lifeless by the side of the road. Well, it is heartbreaking and it's happening more often than we think. Since 2020, nearly 2,400 wild animals have been killed on Malaysian roads. To them, the roads are just part of the forest. They don't see danger, but we do. And we need to act fast. So slow down when driving near nature zones. As drivers, we can help too by staying alert, driving with care, and avoiding driving at dawn or dusk when animals are most active. So let's share the road. A small change on our part could save our lives and theirs.
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0: Aloha, it's Anil on the mic here, taking this opportunity to wish all of you Selamat Hari Malaysia. Let's all come together, celebrate our diversity and our unity that makes us all bind together and look truly unique in the eyes of the world. Once again, Selamat Hari Malaysia.
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2: 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Happy Malaysia Day!
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0: Anna, I'm ordering lunch. You want to have the same chicken biryani we had last week?
1: I think meat kolo would be nice. I've been craving for it so much.
0: Whoa, Anna, are you wearing kabaya baba nyonya?
1: Yes, yes. Is it nice?
0: Yes, it looks good on you.
2: Anna, 可以借我你的笔吗?
1: 来,这里.
0: Wow, Anna, you know how to speak Mandarin, you wear other cultures' traditional clothing, and you eat many different kinds of food.
1: Of course. That's the beauty of living in Malaysia. We learn, adapt, and practice other cultures. Isn't it wonderful?
0: It sure is. Even with all our differences, we are still united, and we stand as one.
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0: Hello, I'm Sarima Ibrahim. 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We are stronger together. Happy Malaysia Day!
1: Ah, the contestants ready? Bess and Suins. There are things that will make us incomplete without the other. Name them.
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1: 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Beat this, man. Malaysia without any one of its states.
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0: The weekend morning spectacular has begun. And now, please welcome the ringmaster of rhythm, DJ Albert.
1: That's me. Hi there. Good morning, everybody. Welcome to Superstars Revisited, happening right here on Trax FM. Hi there. Good morning, Christy. Oh, hi. Mimi, Police and Brian, Jeffrey and Mary, Eugene and Rocky BH. Hello there, everybody. Welcome to the show and get us started. Bing Crosby is all about Manhattan on Trax.
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Yeah, that's Manhattan, Bing Crosby on Trax FM. David Supaya, good morning, sir, and welcome. And he would like to give a belated birthday shout out to Doris Tan. Hey, happy belated birthday, Doris. Hugs and warmest greetings from David Supaya in Sepang. Yes, the Bee Gees, My World on Trax.

0: I Did It For Love is a hot live. Queen and Freddie Mercury on Tracks FM Superstars Revisited. If you are just joining us, welcome to this joyride into yesteryear all the way till noon. Agnes Angela is saying, it's very hazy in Kuching, Albert. I know, I've heard the news and it's really bad, huh? So please wear a mask whenever you are going out, everybody in Kuching. Yeah. Wear a mask, drink lots of water, and if possible, stay indoors. That's the safest to go about it, yeah? And Agnes sends a shout-out to me, thank you, to Jackie Ang, Ron Rose, Christiana, Chegu Jong, Donnie Lim, Norniti, Lizarina, Lina Low, Caroline Ng, Putra Borneo, Doreen Pasquale, Grace Key, Shirley Key, and all friends. Thank you, Agnes. Thank you so very much. And who else is here? Let's see. Merle Williams. Hey, Merle Williams. How's it going? I trust all is good. And Merle says, morning, all friends and everybody out there. Yes, Fiona is here as well. Good morning, Fiona. She says, happy, great Saturday, everybody. And focus on good music. We deserve all the good this weekend has to offer. Let's enjoy the show to the fullest with our favorite host, Albert Ng. Hey, okay, thank you, Fiona, for that promo. Love it. Okay, who else is here? Lina Low. Good morning, Lina. Lina says, our morning start on a beautiful note with our favorite DJ Albert on Superstars Revisited. Thank you for another 6 hours of golden classics and fun entertainment. She, together with the Fab Stringers, would like to send a shout out to music buddies and everybody tuning in. You know who you are. Thank you, Lina Low. Thank you so very much. Party! Here's Kenny Rogers, Lady, on Tracks, morning.
1: Lady.

0: back to me.
1: Whispering Pines. That's, of course, the one and only Johnny Horton on Trax FM. Lisa Rina. Good morning, Lisa. How's it going? And she says, weather in Kuching looks like fine. Heavy rain in the evening. Oh, that's good to know. At least that will help to drive some of the haze away, yeah? So that's a good thing. Let's hope there'll be more rain later today to, you know, drive the irritating haze away. Not really drive it away, but to make sure that they're not there anymore. Yes. Okay, now Lisa is saying that her plan today is to be doing grocery shopping at Medan Niaga Satok later. Okay, take it easy, relax, and if you can, wear a mask. That'll be quite the thing to do, yeah? And she sends her warmest greetings to me. Ah, thank you. To Tracksters, Shirley Key, Catherine Yong, Man Andrew, Donnie, Nornity, Christiana, Agnes Angela, Chegu Jong, Tilda, Awang, Putra, Grace Key, Elvis Franklin, Susan Chu, Cecilia Malone, Catherine Yam, and everybody else in the show, including me. Hey, Lisa Rina, thank you so very much. Awang Idris is here with us this morning as usual, and all the way from a cool Bintulu, wishing all good health and be energetic always. Enjoy the happy moments here on the show. Thank you, Awang. And let's see the list of friends he would like to send regards to. I'm going to rattle off a few names. Nadia Hamid, me, thank you. Robert Lee, Doran Pasquale, Winnie Yee, Lisa Rina, Nonity, James Pingiran, Shirley Key, Lawrence Ng, Elvis Franklin, and many more. Thank you, Awang. Have a good one and keep the party rocking. Ramanujamurti. Hey, good morning, Rama. Ramanujamurti is here and he sends regards to one and all. Enjoy a happy weekend. Thank you, my friend. Thank you. Christiana Chin is here. Hey, Christiana, what's up? All the way from the land below the wind. She says, I woke up at 5 o'clock in the morning. Wow, that's early. Sending love, love, love, and love to me. Thank you to Shirley, Man, Elvis, Donnie, Manhui, Lena, Agnes Angela, Lisa Rina, Nornity, Fiona, Jackie, and all wonderful friends tuning in. Yeah, thank you so much, Christiana. Thank you. Who else is here? Fu Kun Chin. Good morning, Fu Kun Chin. Where are you today, huh? USJ or somewhere else? Wherever you are? I hope you're enjoying the music and yourself. Yeah. Okay, now, Kun Chin wants to say hello to Patricia Lim, Macy Jenny, Fiona Yong, Helen Kuei, Betty Quirk, Ching Ho, Catherine Yong, and many more friends. Thank you, Kun Chin. Thank you so much. Originally from USJ. USJ, that is. Evelyn Ng. Hey, good morning, Evelyn. Evelyn says, morning to all friends. Oh, yes. And Nornity is here as well, and she sends greetings from Cat City, and a big hello, sending love and hugs to me. Thank you to Elvis, Donnie, Awang, Agnes, Jackie, Tilda, Putra, Richard Goh, Grace Key, Christiana, Chegu Jong, Chandra, Lina Lo, Robert Lee, wishing all a blessed weekend. Thank you. Here's the Bee Gees. I started a joke.

Love is in the air. John Paul Young on track 647 at 7. We've got the news with Stella. Yes, right. She's back with the news for the morning. Okay, anyways, Chandra is here as well. Hi, Chandra, all the way from Puchong. And she's sending her weekend greetings to all friends out there like me. Thank you. Also, Doreen Pasquale, Renee, Norniti, Tilda, Lina Low, Caroline, Fiona Young, Mun, Donnie, Zulkifli, Muhammad Aris, Uncle David Supai, and all wishing everybody a joyful weekend. Enjoy and be safe. Thank you very much, Chandra. And who else is here? Putra Borneo. Hey, hey, Putra Borneo. How are you doing? Welcome to the show. And Putra would like to send greetings to James Pingiram, Zakoria, Helen. These are his best friends. Agnes Angela, James Hukala, Norniti, Lisa, Priscilla Young, Awang, Peter Tinkow, Rini Bhaktia, Polly Marsing, Baba Dudu. Have a great day and love always from Putra Borneo. Oh yeah, brother. Keep on rocking, yeah? And Donnie Lim. Hey, good morning. Donnie is sending his warmest regards to everybody out there, like Elvis, Lisa, Norniti, Shirley, Priscilla Young and Wong, and Chandra, Richard Goh, Putra Borneo, Tilda, Grace Key, Jackie Ang, Agnes Angela, Chegu Jong, Renee Bhaktia, Lina Lo, etc., etc. Me as well. Oh, Donnie, thank you so very much, man. You take it easy, relax and chill. And since it's a bit hazy in your area, do be very careful, okay, Donnie? Drink more water, and that applies to everybody. Drink more water, please, and wear a mask if you are going out. And if you can, stay at home. Yes, that's right. And enjoy our broadcast, Tracks FM. Catherine Yam, hello there. Good morning. Welcome. She sends love to everybody. And she says, another amazing Saturday with DJ Albert from 6 to noon. Oh, yeah, Catherine. Thank you for your promo. Dolly Parton.

Sherry, Sherry Lady, Modern Talking, Jackie Ang sends her warmest greetings on this Saturday morning to me. Thank you to Agnes Angela, Richard Goh, Lina Lo, Norniti, Christiana, Ching Hock, Awang, Robert Lee, James Lok, Man Andrew, and Donnie Lim. Have a great weekend, everybody. Hey, thank you, Jackie. The news coming up.

Okay, Sarah, Doris Day on Tracks FM. Lots more amazing nostalgia and classic songs coming up in the next hour and the hour after that, all the way till noon, right here on Superstars Revisited. Albert Ng is me. And right now, though, I'm going to take a break for the news to be delivered by Stella at 7, which is soon, about 40 seconds from now. So get ready, folks, if you want to be the top three of the gold rush. Okay, be the fastest to cross the tracks gate in my Facebook page, Albert Ng, Tracks FM. Let's see in the next hour who the first, the top three are, okay? Ooh, I can hardly wait. Who can it be? Who can it be? Who can it be? We'll find out soon. So get ready, fastest fingers. Get ready, please. Be on standby. In the meantime, Stella's coming up with the news on Tracks. Don't go anywhere. I'll be right back on Tracks. And stay morning, everybody.

Good morning, I'm Stella with the main news at 7. The headlines. Malaysia gets Nepal approval to deploy smart team. And Haze, state of emergency declared in Serian, Sarawak.

0: Malaysia will deploy the Special Malaysia Disaster Assistance and Rescue Team, or SMART, to Nepal as early as today, following official approval from the Nepalese government to assist in search and rescue operation in areas affected by the recent floods and landslides. The Foreign Ministry said the 11-member team will be equipped with high-capacity drones and specialised equipment to support operations led by the Nepalese authorities in areas requiring technical expertise and dedicated operational capability. It added the deployment will be subject to operational needs and safety conditions. Meanwhile, an additional team deployed by the Foreign Ministry has arrived in Kathmandu and is assisting the Embassy of Malaysia in coordinating with the relevant Nepalese authorities on ongoing search and identification efforts concerning Malaysians who remain uncontactable. This includes coordination on the use of DNA samples for identification purposes. The Royal Malaysia Police and the Department of Chemistry Malaysia, in coordination with the Ministry, have engaged in collecting an analysis of DNA samples from next of kin. 55 Malaysians were still reported as uncontactable as of yesterday. His Majesty Sultan Ibrahim, King of Malaysia, has consented to the declaration of an emergency throughout Sarawak's Serian Division after worsening haze pushed air pollution to a level hazardous to public health and safety. The Prime Minister's office said the decision was made after considering advice from Prime Minister Datuk Seri Anwar Ibrahim, Sarawak Premier Tan Sri Abang Johari Tun Oping and relevant agencies on air quality in the area. As of 6:30 a.m, the API for Serian remained at a hazardous level with a reading of 404. Meanwhile, Kuching, Samarahan and Sri Aman recorded very unhealthy API readings. Following the declaration, a total of 647 primary and secondary schools in the state have been temporarily closed for 5 days. The closure runs from Monday until September 11th. The Sarawak State Education Department, JPN, announced that the closure involves 563 primary schools and 84 secondary schools, affecting more than 198,000 students. During this period, home-based teaching and learning will be implemented. In a related development, Education Minister Datuk Sri Fadlina Siddiq has urged parents and school communities to follow the official channels of the JPN for updates and the latest announcements regarding the haze situation in the state. In a Facebook post last night, she said that the health and safety of children must be prioritised and Sarawak JPN will continue to monitor the situation from time to time. In light of the worsening situation in Sarawak, the Department of Environment, DOE, has raised its air quality monitoring and preparedness to the highest level. Its Deputy Director General, Development, Azuri Aziza Saidon, said monitoring and field operations have been intensified in line with the National Haze Action Plan and NADMA Directive No. 1. The Sarawak DOE has also stepped up open burning prevention operations through patrols in high-risk areas in addition to monitoring bush and peatland fires. Separately, Prime Minister Datuk Seri Anwar Ibrahim will review proposals from several political party leaders to hold an early general election. This will be done before presenting the matter to His Majesty Sultan Ibrahim. Speaking in Kuala Lumpur yesterday, he, however, emphasised that the government's primary focus at present is economic recovery, safeguarding the people's well-being and combating corruption.
1: Sekarang ini fokus ekonomi, fokus kesejahteraan rakyat dan fokus untuk membersihkan negara daripada amalan salah guna kuasa dan sakau. 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
0: Commenting on the Lembaga Tabung Haji TH issue, Datuk Seri Anwar stressed that the TH's management should be subject to stricter regulation. According to him, the Securities Commission Malaysia and Bank Negara Malaysia will be involved in overseeing TH to safeguard the interest of the depositors. This measure aims to ensure that the management is no longer beyond oversight and that the institution is capable of managing funds more effectively.
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0: Coming up, 31 dead, 531 missing after mudslide hits border port in China's Xizang. People have been confirmed dead and 531 others remain missing as of 6 p.m. yesterday after a mudslide struck Girong Port in the China-Nepal border in southwest China's Xizang Autonomous Region on August 26th. The local Emergency Response and Rescue Command Centre also said rescuers have recovered 987 pieces of personal belongings in the area. Authorities have also completed inspections and risk assessments of potential hazards in three affected villages, selected sites for two temporary emergency shelters, and guided the construction of emergency evacuation facilities. The United Nations remain deeply concerned about the safety of civilians in both the Gaza Strip and the West Bank. In a press briefing from New York, the Secretary-General's spokesperson, Stéphane Dujarric, said its humanitarian partners on the ground continued supporting people's preparations for the rainy season, although more funding and access are currently needed for the support to be sufficient.
2: Yesterday, the Director General of the World Health Organization, Dr. Tedros, said that public health risks are growing as winter approaches, with most people still displaced in overcrowded tented sites. Dr. Tedros warned that Gaza's already overwhelmed health system cannot withstand additional surges in diseases and illness. With the onset of rains, flooding is likely to spread sewage and contaminated water through densely populated areas, increasing the risk of disease.
0: U.S. Special Envoy Steve Witkoff and Jared Kushner, Donald Trump's son-in-law, are heading abroad to attempt to forge a peace deal between Russia and Ukraine. During comments in the Oval Office, Trump suggested the U.S. had a concrete proposal aimed at ending the war, which is now in its fifth year.
3: We have an idea for peace. Look, I said late wars. Most of them were supposed to be, in my opinion, more difficult than Russia-Ukraine. It's a personality problem in Russia-Ukraine. You have President Zelensky and President Putin, they truly hate each other. You know what hate is? They have serious hate. So I did. I sent Steve Witkoff and Jared Kushner, the two great negotiators, have done a great job, and we sent them over to see whether or not we can get something done. And there may be a good chance that we'll do it.
0: He did not, however, elaborate on what that proposal would be, nor did he say if Witkoff and Kushner would be travelling to Ukraine, Russia or both nations. On to sports football. Johor Darul Takzim, JDT, continued their Super League domination with a 3-0 win over DPMM FC in their match at Sultan Ibrahim Stadium last night. JDT remains at the top of the Super League with 12 points, while DPMM is 9th with 3. Finally, in badminton, the 2026 China Masters. National men's doubles pair Ti Kai Woon and Yap Roy King overcome Japan's Takumi Nomura and Yuichi Shimogami 21-13, 19-21, 21-12. Another doubles pair, Nur Muhammad Azirin Ayub and Tan Wee Kyong produce a stunning 21-17, 16-21, 21-19 upset over six-seeded Sabar Karyaman Gutama and Mohreza Pahlavi Isfahani of Indonesia. And now a recap of the headlines. Malaysia gets Nepal approval to deploy a smart team. And Hayes, state of emergency declared in Serian, Sarawak. That was the bulletin prepared by Marsili Zawati. Malaysia Madani, kesejahteraan dinikmati.
4: Thank you very much, Stella. Hi
5: there. Good morning, Albert. Good morning.
4: You've been back quite soon.
5: Yes.
4: I'm surprised.
5: I didn't want you to miss me too much.
4: No, I don't want to miss you too much. You know, I'm not going to wait for another World Cup before you come on. You know, that's too long.
5: It's not that long.
4: Come on. Yes, it's been that long. You know, but the last one you came in, the last time you came in, a very recent. Yeah. That's good. So how have you been keeping?
5: I've been doing well, doing, and yourself?
4: I'm good. Have you been on holiday?
5: No, I'm just been here, yes.
4: Oh, okay.
5: No holiday for me.
4: No Thailand, no Vietnam?
5: No.
4: The last I heard, this was a long time ago, you were in Vietnam, right?
5: Yes.
4: Oh my goodness,
5: that was last year.
4: Yeah, exactly.
5: And, no, but we spoke.
4: Was it a good one?
5: Oh, yes, it was. It was a good break.
4: You spend a lot of your time
5: by the
4: eating?
5: Sea
4: by the sea and eating
5: as
4: well?
5: Yes, of course.
4: How's the food there? Is it good?
5: Yeah, the food is good. The thing is, it's quite similar, I would say.
4: Okay.
5: Yeah, similar to what we like, I guess.
4: Because, you see, the thing is, when we eat Vietnam food here, it's been like, tailored to our taste.
5: Yes,
4: but when
5: is,
4: you have it in Vietnam, it tastes a little different, I guess.
5: But still it's okay.
4: Okay.
5: I think maybe it's the place I pick. I'm not sure.
4: Yeah, okay. You pick all the expensive places.
5: No, not true.
4: Top notch.
5: The best food is always the street.
4: The street food.
5: Yeah, then you get the authentic ones.
4: I've seen on video some street foods are quite extraordinary.
5: We would like to be
4: try.
5: A bit more careful, but
4: yeah.
5: Okay, so this is well, let's just say more hygienic, yeah?
4: Mm-hmm. Oh, okay, that's the key
5: the
4: word.
5: The key word.
4: Hygiene, yeah? Okay.
5: And Albert, I must say, I don't know what it is, but yesterday night,
4: oh, okay.
5: So happened. You know what I had?
4: What did you have?
5: Tell me.
4: I don't know. Malaiko?
5: Yes. Oh, my goodness. When I was having it, I was saying, oh, no, tomorrow.
4: Yeah.
5: It's always, what a coincidence.
4: What a coincidence. I tell you,
5: next morning, I'm going to see.
4: Exactly. How was the Malaiko? Was it good?
5: This is good. This is a different place. This is not the
4: The best Malaiko, let me tell you, is from Ipoh. I remember having it, but that was a long time ago.
5: Yes, but if we can't go to Ipoh, then we have to get something here.
4: The Malaiko here somehow tastes a little bit different, or maybe it's my taste, but I do not know.
5: Is it?
4: You know, yeah.
5: I need to tell you where I had this one, and maybe you give it a try, and
4: Let you know.
5: Yeah, let me know.
4: What I think.
5: I'll give you three places.
4: Yeah,
5: three places, and then you try each and every one.
4: Yeah, okay. Not now, but you know, you DM me or something.
5: DM you on the side, yeah, exactly.
4: Yeah. Mm-hmm. Okay, now I've got this recording which I did. I don't know whether it's coming out good or not,
5: okay.
4: But let me just check it out, okay? If it's okay, then listen to it together.
5: Yes.
4: Let's see. Okay, here we go.
5: All right.
6: My grandfather used to tell me, if you forget something when leaving your house and you have to run back inside to get it, he said, hang out for a few minutes. It's your guardian angel protecting you for what could have happened if you rushed out.
4: Has it happened to you? You leave the house and, I forgot something, you know.
5: Yes.
4: I forgot my wallet. I forgot my purse.
5: Yes. Of course it has.
4: Have you?
5: Yeah.
4: Do you, like, stay indoors for a little bit longer? I mean, just in case?
5: No, actually, it's just to get the thing and come out again.
4: Oh, okay.
5: Yeah,
4: According to that grandfather, you know, you should stay indoors for a little bit longer.
5: Mm. Do you? Do you stay indoors? Like, let's say if you forget something and then you
4: I actually do because...
5: Oh.
4: Not because I'm scared or anything, but because I'm worried I may forget another thing.
5: Oh,
4: so stay
5: longer, you're funny.
4: All right, I'll talk to you later.
5: That's a good tip. Okay.
4: Take care.
5: Bye-bye.
4: Thank you. Stella, thank you. Okay, time for our history lesson next on Trax.
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8: On this day in 2014, Yang Berbahagia Profesor Datuk Dr. Azizan Abu Samah, Director of the National Antarctic Research Centre, became the first Malaysian to be appointed Vice President of the Scientific Committee on Antarctic Research, representing the Asian region. The announcement of his appointment was made by a representative of the Sultan Mizan Antarctic Research Foundation in Kuala Lumpur. Representing the Asian region, he had previously led Malaysia's first scientific research expedition to Scott Base, Antarctica, in 1999. He served in the position for 2 years until 2016. The announcement of his appointment was made alongside the announcement that Malaysia would become the first country in Asia to host the SCAR Biennial Meeting and Open Science Conference in 2016. Established in 1958, SCAR has a membership comprising 31 countries from around the world.
9: This program is produced by Valerie in collaboration with the National Archives of Malaysia.

Matrimony, Gilbert O'Sullivan on Trax FM 725. Coney Lai, hi there. Good morning, Coney. Now, Coney would like to convey her birthday greetings to daughter May. It's her birthday. A very happy birthday to you, May, from Coney. And the message is, you are my first love. You are my sunshine. Happy birthday, sweetheart. Love from Mom and Dad. Oh, that is sweet. And also sending belated birthday wishes to dearest buddies, Doris Tan and Sam Erdiasamy. Their birthdays were on 4th September. And wishing them many happy returns of today and good health to both of you. Regards and love from Coney and William. Oh, sweetest of all. Here's Queen. Love of My Life. On Trax. Morning, everybody.

the love of my life, Queen. Okay, let's find out who crossed the tracks gate. Yeah, first, second, and third, and a few more other names. So let's do it. And if you are in Facebook, please do jump into my Facebook page, Albert Ng Tracks FM. Yeah, and make some noise. Send some love to everyone, okay? Have conversations. Enjoy the camaraderie. It's going to be really nice. Yes. And wherever you may be, that's the beauty of it. You know, you don't have to go and meet with anybody and, you know, get caught in, I don't know, traffic and the haze and all that. No, you do it at your own home. And, you know, having friends around you in Facebook and listening to our broadcast on Tracks FM. Things couldn't be better, I tell you. Okay, let's do it. Let's see who are the top three listeners who managed to cross the track gate first. Here we go. Number one, gold medalist. Oh yeah, oh yeah. Please welcome Mun Andrew Manfred from Singapore. Hi there. Good morning, Mun. You are the gold medalist this morning. And Mun says, let us welcome this month of September with joy in our spirits, hope in our steps, and music in our souls. Just as Earth, Wind and Fire once sang of September's magic, we too find magic in every day. You know, in each day, not in memories of romance, but in the harmony of friendship, dreams, and songs that carry us forward. And here's to September, a month of renewed energy, shared laughter, and plenty of good music to keep us moving. Thank you, Mun. Well said. Love it. Thank you so much. And Mun sends greetings to Sister Winnie Yee, Brother Yi Huan Ang, friends Christiana, Lizarina, Elvis Franklin, Grace Key, Chandra, Catherine Yam, Fiona Yong, Priscilla Yong, Richard Goh, Jackie Ang, Caroline, and Diaz, BH, and many more, including Shirley and Catherine Yong. The entire list is right here on my Facebook page, so please go check it out. Thank you, Mun. Congrats again. You are number one today. Okay, who's number two? Let's find out. The silver medalist. I give you Richard Goh. Oh, hey, Richard Goh from the historical city of Malacca. Congratulations. Well done, mate. You are number two. And Richard is sending greetings to me. Thank you. And also to all other buddies in music, especially Mike Chi, Mun, Joel Jarach, Eric Goh, Elizabeth Liu, Eric Lee, Donnie Lim, Jackie Ang, Norniti, Evelina Lim, Betty Quirk, Lisa Bryan, Catherine Lau, and members of the Fab Swingers. Richard Goh, thank you. Congratulations. Well done. You are the silver medalist. And now for the bronze, number three. Who could it be? Huh? Well, let's find out. Winnie Yee, congratulations. Hey, well done. You are number three, the bronze medalist. Congrats, congrats, congrats. And Winnie sends greetings from Cebu. It's another hazy day here, she says. Oh, okay. So do be careful, all right, Winnie, and everybody in Cebu, also in Sarawak. Do take care, you know, and health is very important. It's the number one thing up there at the list. Number one. Second is money. But first, health, okay? So be healthy, folks. Wear a mask if you're going out, or just stay at home. Enjoy the music. Yeah. And Winnie, in the meantime, is sending Saturday morning greetings, warm wishes and hugs to favorite DJ Albert. Oh, thank you. To Brother Mun, Priscilla Yong and Wong, Robert Lee, Ong Ching Hock, Awang, Chegu Jong, Caroline Ng, Shelly Key, Elizabeth Liu, Fiona Yong, Grace Key, Rina Shimamura, Agnes Angela, Catherine Yong, and many more. Thank you, Winnie. Congratulations. Well done. You are number three today. What about tomorrow? Oh, okay, we'll find out tomorrow. Vivo, hi there. Good morning. Vivo says, welcome, Septemberland, the nostalgic memories of superstars revisited. Okay, thank you, Vivo. And Vivo is sending warmest regards and cool Saturday vibes to me.
Thank you to Robert Lee, Terry Yeo, Fiona Yong, Macy Jenny, Lee Man Hui, Grace Key, Catherine Yong, Lisson Bryan, Rina Shimamura, Helen Quay, Betty Quirk, Evelyn Alim, Melissa Searcord, and many more. Thank you, Vivo. Thank you so very much. Joyce Hugh from Brisbane. Hello there, Joyce. How are you doing? Welcome. And she's sending her warmest regards to dear friends Evelyn Koo, Lim Jit Singh, Josephine, Jenny, Kenneth, Christina, Calvin, Michelle, Hubby, Kerry, and all Traxxers. It's a warm spring day in Brisbane today. Thank you for letting me know. Wishing all a wonderful and happy weekend. Thank you, Joyce. Now, who else is here? Let me see. Excuse me, my throat is getting a little dry, but it's okay, no worries. Ong Ching Hock, Mr. Ong. Hey, good morning. Mr. Ong sends warmest greetings from Lanzhou in the province of Gansu, China, with love and hug. Hey, you are still on holiday, aren't you? Good for you, Ching Hock. Happy holidays, man. And he says it's a cool morning in Lanzhou today and this morning. Temperatures at 18 degrees Celsius. Ooh, but for your information, the studio here is 19. But once I step outside, now that's a different story. Anyways, Ching Hock, thank you for dropping in. And Ching Hock is sending his warmest regards to Evelina Lim, to me, to Caroline, Lina Lo, Winnie Yee, Grace Key, Jackie, Priscilla Young, Josie, Rina Shimamura, Catherine Young, Robert Lee, Eric Lee, Kun Shin, Flora Karina, and many more. Thank you so much, my friend, Mr. Ong Ching Hock. Hey, happy holidays.

0: 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Yeah, that's right. And September on Trax FM. Sumbangan Tunai Rakma, STR recipients age 40 and above are eligible for a free health screening through PECA B40. You can also enjoy health aid equipment, you know, up to 20,000 ringgit, cancer treatment incentives and transport fare allowances. You can meet us at Dewan Flat Sri Sabah 3B, Kuala Lumpur, KRT Taman Muda Fasa 1, Kuala Lumpur, PPR Batu Muda, KL, Taman Sungai Besi Indah, Sri Kembangan, Selangor, Taman Sri Gombak, Batu Caves, Selangor, Kampung Sungai Chua, Kajang, Selangor, and Kampung Baru Ampang, Selangor. On September 5th and 6th, which is today and tomorrow, just bring your My Card and you've got it.
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0: 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Tracks FM. Okay, let's see who else are in my Facebook page. On my screen right now, I see Catherine Yam. Hi there, Catherine. Welcome. She says it's another hazy day in Cat City. Oh, yeah, I've read the news. It's really bad now, isn't it, huh? But so we have just got to hope for more rain. Rain is the magic solution to the problem. Just rain it out, you know, then it should be okay. So take care, please, and wear a mask if you're going out, and stay indoors if you can, folks. Yeah, okay, Catherine. And Catherine is sending greetings to John M. Ting, Irene Yam, also to me. Thank you to Catherine Yong, Shirley Key, Man Andrew, Elvis Franklin, Fiona Yong, Priscilla Yong, Christiana Chin, Awang, James Pingiran, Tawan Lee, Manhui, Helen Kuei, KP, Norni T, Lee Zarina, etc., etc. Thank you, Catherine. Have a good one and stay safe, okay? Helen Kuei sends greetings from a hazy morning in Miri. You take care too, okay, Helen? Yeah? Lawrence Ng, hello there. Good morning. Welcome. Lawrence Ng wishes all a great weekend and have a good one. Thank you, Lawrence. You have a good one too. Barney Yeo sends greetings to everyone. Tommy Lee, good morning. And he's sending morning greetings to me and all listening in. Happy weekend, everyone. Lots of love from Tommy from Hazy Bintulu. Stay safe, yeah? Okay, Tommy, you stay safe too, okay? And don't do anything I wouldn't do. No. Elvis Franklin is sending his warmest regards to me. Thank you to friends, namely Jennifer Lau. Yes, that's Jennifer Lau, Red FM DJ extraordinaire. Man Andrew, Norni T, Rina Shimamura, Donnie Lim, Liz Arena, Priscilla Yong, NDS, Doreen Pasquale, Catherine Yam, Christiana Dolce, and Macy, Jenny, Fiona, and Awang Idris, Zulkifli, Muhammad Aris. Thank you, Elvis Franklin. Have a good one, okay? Party, party, party, party, party. And Liz Arena is still here, and she's not going anywhere. Staying tuned till noon. In between, maybe she might be going for some grocery shopping, I heard. Okay, so whatever you do, Lisa, take it easy, relax, wear a mask. I can't say how important that is, okay? Wear a mask if you are going outside. Indoors, okay, no problem. But if you're going out, please wear a mask, okay? And thank you. Wan Chik, hello there. Good morning. Sending greetings to all friends. Friends like Elsie, that's Anne, that's Susie Chernian of Seremban, and wishing all happiness and health always. Oh, that's nice. Ray Peterson.
1: Laura and Tommy were lovers. He wanted to get